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And with the time approaching 6 o'clock here on the Nation Station, that's where we leave Aretha and Georgia coming up for you next. It's Manx Radio Breakfast. Ben with you here for this Thursday morning, taking you through until 9 o'clock, and we'll get things underway with the latest international news headlines and a full weather update.

0: Mar mai, skeliena es seb by Appen Shelben Glick is fine a crunya a linya ek manxradio.com by an alien wash canen and nyad shach punk gis monica menkad wash jerby a keyed as tree punk shach monica 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
2: From the Sky News Centre at 6. Rescue workers in Nepal are searching for dozens of missing British tourists after devastating floods. At least 162 bodies have been recovered and a total of more than 1,000 are unaccounted for in Nepal and neighbouring Tibet. Prime Minister Andy Burnham says his government will do everything it can to help. Mona Sherpa from the charity Care Nepal explains what will be required on the ground.
3: People will be needing shelter, wash. The whole place is devastated and people are like distressed and they are out of their settlement. Those who are saved and are there, they will be needing food as well.
2: Inquests are due to open later into the deaths of seven people killed in a crash on the A66 near Middlesbrough. Police have arrested 17 people in connection with the incident. Thousands of mums and dads are expected to take part in the UK's first ever parent strike later. They'll gather at 13 locations to campaign for more flexible working and longer paternity leave. Nathan Barnes' wife fell ill after a traumatic birth and was still in hospital when his 2 weeks off were up.
4: It was a situation where I was at work, but I wasn't really in work. I was constantly thinking about home, constantly thinking about my wife and my son. And I was basically just too unwell at that point to sort of give as much effort as I could towards both.
2: The government's reviewing paternity pay. A new record's been set for the number of passengers flying to and from the UK's airports between April and June. More than 81 million people travelled through them in the second quarter of this year. That's despite the Middle East conflict causing some cancellations and concerns over jet fuel supplies. Ten-man Hearts have qualified for the Conference League after beating Rapid Vienna on penalties. The two sides drew 4-4 on aggregate. And it's estimated £171 million worth of food is being lost to seagulls every year. Research by Compare the Market suggests around 70% of us have fallen victim, with fish and chips or sandwiches most likely to be snatched. That's the latest. I'm Jenny Barsby.
5: And I think many of us can sympathise with that. Mor amai to you and a very good morning. This is Manx Radio, live from Douglas Head in the Isle of Man. And a warm welcome to Thursday. It's the 27th of August.
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5: Well, it's a reasonable start this morning, but it's set to get pretty wet as the day goes on. So let's bring you the first forecast of the morning. It comes from Adrian Cowan at the Ronaldsway Met Office. Mor amai, Adie.
7: Mor amai, yes, good morning. Yes, it should hold generally dry and fairly bright this morning, and some spells of sunshine, although that will be increasingly hazy due to increasing medium level and high level cloud. And there's a mostly moderate east to north east wind with us today. Now, there's rain knocking on the door, arriving early this afternoon and spreading right across the island, becoming pretty widespread then and persistent by the time we get to mid-afternoon, some heavy bursts as well. And it stays wet right through into this evening too. And with the heavy bursts of rain, there is a small chance of thunder. Temperature-wise, still above average, currently between 15 and 17 Celsius, rising to 20 at best today. And there's still some outbreaks of rain tonight and at first tomorrow as well. It does then become mostly dry from about mid-morning and some brighter skies developing, sunny intervals for tomorrow afternoon, temperatures reaching 20 Celsius. It is changeable over the weekend, though. A dry start on Saturday, but outbreaks of rain soon developing and becoming fairly widespread again, quite heavy in places. Looking all right for most of Sunday, though. Mostly dry and bright on Sunday. A fair deal of sunshine and prospects until later, and then some showers spill in for Sunday evening and night. They're gone by Bank Holiday Monday, which should be a reasonable day, albeit early showers will be followed by sunny intervals and strong winds developing on Monday. In the North Irish Sea, it's quieter in the shorter term. It's east or northeast force 4 or 5, decreasing 3 or 4 this afternoon. And the state of sea, mainly slight, becoming smoother slight later. Tide times in Douglas, it's low water at the moment, and high water, Ben, is at about 10 past midday.
5: All right, AD, so once that rain sets in kind of early afternoon, it sounds like it's with us for pretty much most of the day thereafter.
7: Yes, indeed. It looks like it'll be a pretty wet afternoon and evening. And I think we just have to watch out for some heavy rain as well. So it could add up to quite a lot in many places. Maybe something in the range 10 to 15 millimetres.
5: Yeah, we've not seen that kind of rain for quite some time. And so the temperature-wise as well, I mean, this is above average, I would imagine, for the time of year. You can really feel that. So it's close, I would say, at the moment.
7: Yes, it's the sort of symptom of the times, really, with this air that's coming up from the south. It is above average temperatures, but it is starting to feel more muggy as the humidity rises, hence the increase in cloud and then the rain. But all the same, even with the rain, it's warm rain.
5: Yeah, this is it, isn't it? It almost feels like we need a thunderstorm to clear things through. You said there might be the small chance of a little bit of thunder later.
7: Yeah. And in fact, you know, there's some moving up through parts of England and Wales as we speak. And I saw one thunderstorm return to the northwest of Anglesey already. That one's going to skirt away westward. But those thundery outbreaks of rain are certainly a possibility as we go through the second half of today.
5: All right, AD, thanks very much indeed for all the details, and we'll have a further update from you after the news at 7.
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Thursday morning on the Isle of Man. Welcome to Manx Radio Breakfast. It's Ben with you here through until 9 o'clock. Thank you so much for being with us. We begin with Katie Tunstall. Suddenly I see the time now is 6:10. So it is a pretty muggy start. Once again, you can sort of really feel the warmth at the moment. And last night I attempted to do some exercise after about 2.5 weeks of doing absolutely zilch exercise. The MGP and Classic TT keeping me a little bit busy. And keeping me away from the exercise, which is never a difficulty. So last night there was absolutely no excuse. So I attempted to get back to it, but goodness me, it was close. It was so warm up on the switchback and even on the coastal path between Cane's Shore and the headlands there in the west of the island. Normally a bit of breeze on the coastal path, but last night it really did feel very warm indeed. So you will feel that as you head out and about, and it's certainly no bad thing in the respect that it's not cold, no doubt about that. And there is this rain moving in later as well, so a pretty wet day ahead, unfortunately. A number of outdoor events planned around the island today, so we'll see how they fare with the rain coming in from around about lunchtime. We know the Red Devils Army Parachute Display Team, to give them their full and their proper name, are due to perform over Douglas Bay this evening, descending from heights of up to 10,000 feet before performing pinpoint landings onto Douglas Beach, just opposite the Villa Marina. That is certainly the plan. The display is due to get underway at 7:30, and there'll be live coverage here on Manx Radio. But we'll just have to see if the weather sort of puts pay to this. You know, we know the Red Arrows have to have certain weather conditions to perform. Not sure whether it's the same with the Red Devils. So we will keep an eye on this. Any changes to that, we will, of course, let you know. Well, travel-wise, early doors are looking good on the roads, and the Ben McCree is in from Heysham. The overnight sailing arrived about 30 minutes ago. The Ben is unloading as we speak. Going back out, leaving Douglas for Heysham at 8:30, and Mananin is on the Liverpool route this morning, leaving Douglas at 7:15. Sean will be here at 7 o'clock to round up Thursday morning's main stories. And look at this, Thursday, 27th of August, 4 weeks today, we go to the polls for the 2026 general election. Nominations closed yesterday. We'll see exactly where we're up to in that respect in the next hour of the programme. The early morning music mystery then is on the way. Penultimate one of the week. What have we got for you this morning? Oh yes, it's a song and a band for you to work out today. After Simple Minds, this is Solstice Kiss. Morrow May to you.

0: There he is, Jim and the boys, Simple Minds here on Manx Radio. Coming up at 9 o'clock this morning, Chris will be on with Thursday's morning show, What's in My Hand, and plenty more on the go. A little later, just before 11:30, we'll bring you the next of our general election candidate interviews. As we go to the polls, 4 weeks today. This morning, just before 11:30, we'll be hearing from Jeff Sutcliffe, who's standing in Arbury, Castletown and Maloo. Jeff Sutcliffe will be on just before 11:30. And of course, now on, we are bringing you two candidate interviews each day. So just after the news at 1 o'clock, we'll hear from Andrea Kruger, who's standing in Douglas Central. Andrea Kruger will be on just after the 1 o'clock news. Both interviews will be available afterwards to listen and watch at manxradio.com. You can also watch both interviews later on the Manx Radio YouTube channel. And in the middle of all of that, we have Man in Line on from noon. So it's an open line today. Anything you'd like to talk to Andy about, you can do so later.
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0: 16 minutes past six, and we are giving away this time tomorrow the Manx Radio goodies, the purple travel coffee mug and the air freshener as well. They could be yours if you can work out today the song and the band from the clue that we are about to give you. We do this every weekday morning around about this time, so if you're a brand new listener, or maybe you're still on the island after the MGP and Classic TT with everything being moved forward, perhaps you're sticking around for a few days to enjoy, well, the reasonable weather we had for some of yesterday. Today, make the most of it this morning, as we say, before that rain comes in this afternoon. So if you're on the island for the MGP and Classic TT, then it's really good to have you still with us, and I hope you're enjoying your time here on the island. You could be taking home with you the Manx Radio goodies if you can work it out. Then your clue this morning: questioning the amorous feelings while mapping the lines of elevation. So what could that be today? Questioning the amorous feelings whilst mapping the lines of elevation. So if you think you know, 166177, studio at manxradio.com. Pop your name on there, where you are. We'll keep you till about 6:30 if you'd like to have a crack at this. Get your name in the draw for the purple goodies on the programme this time tomorrow, as we head towards that bank holiday weekend, of course. Questioning the amorous feelings whilst mapping the lines of elevation. Over to you then, song and a band. What could it be today?
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0: classic Madonna, late 1990s. It was Ray of Light. It's Manx Radio Breakfast. And a very good morning to Ursula in Peel. Good morning to you, Mary B, in a calm, warm Ramsey at the moment. And also Big P, you're all working it out, the early morning music mystery. Today's clue, you're definitely in the right direction there. However, Ballabeg Pete, it's nothing to do with Hadaway. What is love? That's a good guess, but unfortunately, it's incorrect. Keith on the Jerby Road. Yeah, the Northern Hills a bit hazy this morning. Touch of blue sky peeping through the clouds. You are bang on as well. Betty has got it right. I see in Douglas is there. Doc is at Q+. And let's have a look at this one. Bill in Andreas and also Jamie in the west of the island. Good morning, my friend. Absolutely bang on once again. We're talking this morning about a big old 60s song that was used in a big movie at one point as well. It's a bit of a movie song as well, but this is one of those songs that has been covered by various people down the years. But this was a big hit for this band in the 1960s. So we're going back a little bit this morning, questioning the amorous feelings whilst mapping the lines of elevation. So last chance if you want to have a go, 166177, studio@manxradio.com. Get your name in the draw for the Manx Radio goodies this time tomorrow. Questioning the amorous feelings whilst mapping the lines of elevation. What could that be?
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0: Well, it's coming around to 27 minutes past six. Still lots happening at M&H, their various sites across the island. The schools go back a week today. The youngsters return, I think before that for the school staff, a couple of inset days. But Thursday of next week is when schools sort of open for business with the youngsters back. So if you're still looking for something to do over the next few days, and with it being a bit wet at times throughout the rest of this week and across the bank holiday weekend, if you're looking for some indoor activities, then have a skeet at their website, follow them on Facebook as well. Lots happening around the island today. This Craftanoon Tea is on at Union Mills Methodist Chapel, gets underway at 1 o'clock. It's on until 3. You can bring along your current craft project and meet up with fellow crafters, enjoy a bit of a cuppa and a natter as well, a bit of company while you're crafting at the same time. Everyone's more than welcome. It's £1 admission fee. At the Villa Marina Arcade, Onken Silver Band are performing a concert tonight that gets underway at 7:30. And in Port Erin at St Catherine's Church, Castletown Metropolitan Silver Band are performing there. St Catherine's in Port Erin, 7:30 start time for that one. And at the Sulby Glen Hotel this evening, there'll be some country music with Dickie Kelly. He'll be performing there in fine style, as I'm sure. Well, he always is, isn't he? So I'm sure he'll be again tonight. So 8 o'clock at the Sulby Glen if you want to see Dickie performing some country music. And as we mentioned, the Red Devils Army Parachute Display Team are due to perform over Douglas Bay this evening, parachuting down from a height of about 10,000 feet to land on the beach in Douglas, just opposite the Villa Marina. Unfortunately, the weather isn't looking too great, and we're just going to keep an eye on this because we don't know if they can still perform in really bad conditions. We're not entirely sure. You'd imagine they'd want some decent weather for this. So if there are any changes to this, we will, of course, let you know. As it stands at the moment, the display is due to take place at 7:30.
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0: She Moves in Her Own Way. It's Manx Radio Breakfast as we head towards that long bank holiday weekend. The way it's fallen this year, it's come right at the end of August. Normally, of course, it comes kind of in the middle of the Manx Grand Prix and the Classic TT. So this coming Monday, it's a bank holiday. Hopefully, you've got some time off work and you can make the most of it, because in terms of sort of summer bank holidays, that is it. And the next sort of statutory holidays, as it were, after Monday will be Christmas. And let's just think about it just briefly. September, October, November. Yeah, we are 4 months away from the Christmas period now, less than 4 months actually, if you want to sort of say Christmas Day and the build up to Christmas. I mean, let's face it, when the schools return, that is normally when Christmas items and paraphernalia starts to appear in various shops. So yeah, you know what's going to happen in the next sort of week or two. We will start to see this, won't we? Even though we are still very much in the summer period, and hopefully, even though the weather is turning somewhat inclement over the next few days, we're still very much hoping that actually September might yield some decent weather, because sort of over the last few years, September has proved to be pretty good at times. 2023 and 24, actually the hottest day of both of those years was in September, so you never know. Let's move on very, very quickly from that thought. Having just gone 6:30, how have you done with the early morning music mystery today? Well, not too bad at all. Trev in Kurt Michael heading out and about this morning to make the most of the weather before things turn a bit wet. Well done to you, Trev. You're absolutely bang on. Pete in Peel, good morning to you. And this one here from Kirsty, who's in Castletown. Good morning, Kirsty. Nice to hear from you. You're all absolutely spot on. Your name's going into the draw tomorrow for the Manx Radio Goodies. Big 60s song this morning. Did you manage to work it all out? Questioning the amorous feelings whilst mapping the lines of elevation. Hopefully took you to The Contours and this little belter.
1: You broke my heart, 'cause I couldn't dance. You didn't even want me around. And now I'm back to let you know I can really shake them down.

0: On the subject of Christmas items appearing in the shops, Sian has just informed me that yesterday she spotted a well-known supermarket placing some Christmas items out for your perusal. I mean, as we say, it's only when the schools go back after that is when Christmas items start to appear, which is unbelievably early. The fact that we're still in August, well, I'll just leave that one there. I think it's too early, far too early for us to open up the debate about when it's too early to put Christmas items out. So we'll move on swiftly and say well done to you if you worked out the contours. Do you love me? That was the answer on the early morning music mystery today. One of those sort of real classics written by Berry Gordy. He of Motown Records. The Contours, their version from 1962, became a big hit again after it was used in the Dirty Dancing movie. Great song on the soundtrack there in the late 80s, but it's been covered by so many people down the years. But that version from the Contours, well done if you worked out Do You Love Me. Thank you very much for all your guesses today.
1: Paul Corkish. 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
0: Oh, it's just gone 25 to 7. All good with the sailings, with the Ben McCree, the overnight sailing from Heysham, arriving in just after 5.30. Unloading as we speak, she is due to go back out, leaving Douglas for Heysham at 8.30. Mananin is on her way to Liverpool shortly, leaving Douglas at 7.15. At the airport, everything is off to a good start, with arrivals and departures all looking fine. The first flight due out to Liverpool, the Logan Air flight due to go at 7. The last call for that, and the 9 o'clock flight from Liverpool due in on time. That's the Logan Air 9 a.m. arrival. Everything looking good. And for the roads, no problems to let you know about at the moment, but as the day goes on, it's set to get pretty wet, so visibility over the higher routes may be a bit of an issue. It's not too bad at the moment, and lots of roadworks to watch out for in Douglas. Temporary lights on Lake Road at the moment. They're in between the railway station and Tesco, 24 hours a day for work on that pedestrian crossing there. On the West Baldwin Road, those lights continue at Ingebrek. On the East Baldwin Road, there's lights at the Scollig Road Junction. North of Regaby, lights on the Andreas Road. They're in for water main installation. Good news in Ramsey, though. DOI announcing yesterday that the swing bridge is open. That latest set of work there has been completed. In Peel, temporary lights due in again today on Ramsey Road from 9.30 till 3.30. They'll be in between the Headlands and Riet Aylin. That's for patching works. And Glen May, the main road through the village. Temporary lights continue there for gas main works. If you spot any problems that we're not aware of, you can update us as long as it's safe and legal to do so. If you're out and about first thing this morning, you spot anything we need to know about, you can text 166 177.
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0: And the weather today, dry and bright this morning. Spells of sunshine, albeit hazy sunshine. Increasing high cloud as we go through the morning. A mostly moderate east to northeast wind. Then rain will arrive this afternoon. It will turn heavy at times as we go through the rest of the day. Pretty warm though, with highs of 20 Celsius. The sunrise time, well, just a short time ago, 17 minutes past 6. And sunset this evening is 22 minutes past 8.
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0: Thursday morning, it's 13 minutes to 7, and just a couple of weeks after we were able to see that partial solar eclipse and the weather play bore, it really was quite an event here on the island. Well, it's time to look up to the sky once again. This time there's an opportunity to view a lunar eclipse, but bit of a catch, you'll have to be up quite early tomorrow morning. Now, if you're listening to us now, you may well be an early riser, so hopefully this might not be too big a job for you. It's just whether the weather plays ball. Let's find out more about this now from astronomer Howard Parkin, who says it should be quite the spectacle.
4: Unlike the solar eclipse, where the moon actually went in front of the sun, where you actually saw the image, well, that, not the image, you actually saw the moon passing over the face of the sun. What you have now with a lunar eclipse is the Earth is now in between the sun and the moon. So the shadow of the Earth, which is, of course, much bigger than the shadow of the moon, the shadow of the Earth is passing over the full moon. So basically, it starts at about 2:23 in the morning on Friday. It reaches its absolute maximum at 12 minutes past five. And what will happen is the beautiful silvery full moon we all know and love will go a deep red colour. This is because the shadow of the Earth is cast onto the moon, and red light is bent more than blue light, which means the moon goes a very dark ruby red. How red it goes depends on the amount of atmospheric pollution there is. And there's been some volcanic activity at Etna, for instance, in Sicily a few weeks ago. So this might put more dust in the atmosphere, which means the moon might go even darker. We just don't know until we see it. But it's the main time to watch for, I'm sorry it's early in the morning, is 12 minutes past five. And the moon actually sets at 6:29 on Friday morning. So you need a western horizon to see it.
5: 2 weeks ago, we needed to use special glasses to see the eclipse.
4: Indeed.
5: In terms of Friday, do we need to use those same kind of glasses, or what kind of precautions do we need to take?
4: No precautions whatsoever. Just come along, or just go along and look at the moon. Just as you see the full moon as it normally appears, a beautiful silvery white, as I mentioned a moment ago, it'll just darken, and you don't need any artificial aid whatsoever. If you've got binoculars or a telescope or anything like that, you'll

0: all sorts of stuff. But the blood moon officially is when the moon goes red because of the Earth's shadow, the red light being bent more than the blue.
1: Well, thank you very much indeed to Howard Parkin for all the details about this lunar eclipse early doors tomorrow morning. So just recapping, it's due to start at 2:23 a.m., reaching its peak at 5:12 a.m. So 12 minutes past five tomorrow morning is when it will be at its peak. So if you are sort of up and about early doors, then definitely worth having a skeet up to the sky. The only issue is the weather. I mean, we did so well just over a fortnight ago with the solar eclipse. The weather played ball, and certainly in Peel, the clouds parted. I say clouds, they were sort of, you know, sort of thin clouds, weren't they? But they parted at just the right time. I don't know whether we'll be quite as lucky tomorrow morning, because rain is forecast at first, and a fair amount of rain coming in from sort of lunchtime onwards today. So you never know, though. You never know. It might just, the rain, the clouds might sort of just dissipate to some extent. I'll be here at 5:12 in the morning, so I'll cast my eyes up and have a look. So we'll keep our fingers crossed for that. Heading a little closer to seven now, and here's Elvis and the Royal Philharmonic Orchestra here on Manx Radio.
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0: 7 minutes to seven on Manx Radio. Sian is standing by to bring us Thursday morning's main stories. We'll go to AD at the Met Office to see how the weather is shaping up. All right, this morning, not great from sort of lunchtime onwards. And then at 7:10, traders at the TT Grandstand are being given a 50% refund on their pitch fees after that decision to shorten this year's MGP and Classic TT.
1: Everybody has to make a profit. I know it has to make money, but you just can't price it out of the marketplace, and that seems to be what's happening at the moment. People just are... That's the main complaint I hear.
0: Pitch fees at the grandstand. That's Ian Davison from Davison's Ice Cream. Much more on this at 7:10. And 4 weeks today, we go to the polls for the general election. So with nominations closing yesterday afternoon, where are we up to in that respect in terms of the official candidates? More on that in the next hour of the programme.
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0: Ah, see, it was all going so well. It was all going so well, and the audio has just disappeared. So while we get the old hammer out and have a little bit of a tinker, let's enjoy the sounds of Manx Radio Gold.

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0: Well, coming up, we'll hear from traders at the grandstand. They are being given a bit of a refund on their pitch fees after that decision to shorten this year's MGP and Classic TT. But pitch fees at the grandstand, we'll find out more about that. And this year's general election, well, 4 weeks away. Where are we up to with those official nominations? We'll find out in the next hour. And we've got a full weather update for the day ahead on The Day For You Next. We're on DAB, online, smart devices and FM from Douglas in the Isle of Man, Shaw, Radio Vannin. 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
1: Manx Radio News at 7 o'clock. Moramai, I'm Sean Cowper. Traders at the TT Grandstand will be refunded 50% of their pitch fees after the Manx Grand Prix and Classic TT was cut short. It's welcome news for businesses who lost out on 3 days of trade after the race programme was condensed to beat bad weather. Race organisers made the decision to complete the schedule on Tuesday instead of tomorrow after reviewing the forecast. Government's decision has drawn praise from the event's longest-serving refreshment provider, Ian Davison.
2: They've really quite looked after us at the grandstand. As traders, I've been there for probably 30 years trading. I'm the oldest trader at the grandstand. And this year, I was quite surprised that the government have looked after the traders really well, and they've given us a 50% reduction in our rental, which I wasn't really expecting, and I think is really, really well done.
1: A section of the Radnor Follen is closed after ordnance was discovered in the south of the island. Port Erin Coast Guard confirmed the footpath has been taped off between the Sound Cafe and the chasms following the discovery. Red and white tape has been put in place to close off the area until the item can be dealt with. Isle of Man residents will have a chance to see a partial lunar eclipse tomorrow. It will begin at 2:23 a.m, reaching its peak at 5:12 and set just before 6:30. The moon will be 91% covered, meaning it will appear red in colour. Astronomer Howard Parkins says unlike the recent solar eclipse from 2 weeks ago, people will be able to watch the phenomenon with the naked eye.
3: Just go along and look at the moon. Just as you see the full moon as it normally appears, a beautiful silvery white, it'll just darken and you don't need any artificial aid whatsoever. If you've got binoculars or a telescope or anything like that, you'll see it better. Other than the right-hand edge of the moon will still have more light on it than the rest of the moon, which will be distinctively red, as I mentioned earlier.
1: In international news, rescuers in Nepal are frantically searching for survivors after devastating flash floods killed more than 160 people. The number missing has risen to 826, including 33 British tourists, with more than 500 others unaccounted for in Tibet. Inquests will open today into the deaths of 2 of 7 people killed in a head-on collision near Middlesbrough. 2 police officers were hit by another car travelling the wrong way on a dual carriageway. And Liverpool will host Tottenham in the third round of the EFL Cup. Spurs qualified after seeing off Charlton 5-1, with Savio scoring just a day after joining from Manchester City. Manx Radio News at 7:03, our next at 8 o'clock. In the meantime, keep up to date by following Manx Radio on social media or going to manxradio.com.
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0: Thank you, Sean. It's a pleasant start to the morning, but unfortunately things will go downhill as the day goes on, so let's see what's in store. Here's Adrian Cowan at the Ronalds Way Met Office. Moramai, AD.
7: Moramai, Ben. Good morning, everybody. Yes, it's essentially a dry and bright morning. Still some spells of sunshine to be had, albeit becoming hazier as we get increasing amounts of high cloud. And there's a mostly moderate east to northeast wind, so it feels okay. And temperatures are above average again. We've got 16 or 17 Celsius in many places now, rising to 20 at best. Make the most of this morning, though, because rain arrives this afternoon. The first outbreaks early afternoon, becoming widespread by mid-afternoon, and watch out for some heavier bursts as we go through the second half of this afternoon and into this evening as well. There's even a small chance of a thunderstorm cropping up later today with the heavier bursts of rain. Still some outbreaks of rain overnight and at first tomorrow as well. And then it becomes mostly dry with sunny intervals developing and temperatures reaching 20 Celsius at best again tomorrow. It's a dry start on Saturday, but outbreaks of rain developing yet again. And the yo-yo continues to go on because we've got a mostly dry and bright situation on Sunday with some sunshine, until showers come back later on Sunday. And in the North Irish Sea, it's pretty quiet for now. East or northeast, force 4, occasional 5, soon decreasing 3 or 4 this afternoon, backing north or northeast overnight. A state of sea, mainly slight, becoming smooth or slight later. And the tide times in Douglas, we had low water at 6:05, high water 6:10, and low water after that is at 6:15 this evening. That's the forecast.
0: All right, AD, so just quickly then, that rain, when it arrives, it sounds like it will be in for the rest of the day. And we're talking about this lunar eclipse, the early hours of tomorrow morning. It reaches its peak at 5:12. It sounds like visibility won't be too good.
7: Not too good, no. There'll still be some extensive cloud cover, outbreaks of rain. So I don't think there's much chance of seeing that.
0: All right, Seth, thanks very much indeed. We did really well, didn't we, with the solar eclipse a couple of weeks ago. So we can't be greedy, can we? So,
7: not
0: AD, thanks very much indeed and have a good day.
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0: And a very good Thursday morning to you, Moramai. It's the 27th of August and the time is 6:07.
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0: Christina Aguilera, The Candyman on Manx Radio Breakfast. A very good Thursday morning to you. Thank you very much for being with us. It's a very pleasant start across the island and quite warm as well. It was quite muggy out and about yesterday evening. I was attempting to do some exercise after a couple of weeks of not doing any exercise at all. So it came hard, not helped by the fact that it really was sort of very close last night and muggy. So similar conditions this morning, and then that rain is due to arrive from lunchtime onwards. A lot of outdoor events are happening around the island today, so we'll sort of see how we go in that respect. And for the lunar eclipse, early doors tomorrow morning, unfortunately that visibility isn't looking great. As we say, we did so well with the partial solar eclipse, didn't we, just over a fortnight ago, with in the west of the island, the sort of very thin clouds parting at just the right moment to provide what we thought was a really, really great experience. So whether we'll get the same again tomorrow morning, 12 minutes past five is when the lunar eclipse is due to peak. We're not holding out a huge amount of hope that we'll get to see anything. Travel-wise this morning, all looking good on the roads and all good for the sailings as well, with Ben McCree's overnight sailing arriving in from Heysham just after 5.30. She's going back out at 8:30, leaving Douglas for Heysham then, and Mananim departing for Liverpool. Let's have a look. Has she left yet? No, still here, but due to go in the next few minutes. 11 minutes past seven, and 4 weeks today, we will be on the brink of going to the polls for the 2026 general election. And as we know, nominations for the election have now officially closed. All candidates hoping to gain a seat in the House of Keys had to submit their applications to their constituency's deputy returning officer, who will oversee the counts, by 1 o'clock yesterday afternoon. Everyone had to have a proposer and a seconder, as well as paperwork signed by no fewer than 20 other electors from the constituency. But what else determined the eligibility of the candidates? It's an interesting one, this. Sean, yesterday, as we say, yesterday lunchtime was the deadline, but we saw some candidates posting on social media over the last few days that they'd already sort of completed this process. I think they had a week in which to do it, so they didn't actually sort of have to do it yesterday. I think there was a sort of week's window where they could do this.
1: Yeah, nomination papers and declarations of interests have to be delivered to the deputy returning officer for the constituency between 10 a.m. last Wednesday and 1 p.m. yesterday. And as you were saying, a lot of the candidates did so last week. We saw them posting on social media. And of course, it is probably the kind of thing you want to get done nice and promptly, isn't it? So all of the prospective candidates were invited, though, to attend their deputy returning officer's place of business between 1 p.m. and 2 p.m. That meeting gives them the opportunity to inspect the nomination papers and to object to the validity of any of those papers. The deputy returning officer for the constituency will have determined whether a nomination paper is valid or not, and candidates have that opportunity to invite their proposer or seconder and one other person to attend with them. Once the deputy returning officer deems that a candidate's nomination is valid, they become a candidate for election for that constituency. Now, interestingly, candidates could also withdraw from their candidature by giving notice in writing to that effect to the deputy returning officer for the constituency at any time prior to 2 p.m. yesterday, but not thereafter.
0: So if anybody's now having second thoughts, if they've sort of announced previously that they're standing and didn't withdraw, now it's basically too late now. If they want to withdraw, their name will be on the ballot paper, kind of come what may.
1: It will indeed. And we have seen previously instances of people saying actually they have changed their mind and putting it out there publicly. Their name would still appear on the ballot, but they then make it clear that actually they just don't want people to vote for them. It's a risky move. People might say, you never know what mischievous mood some of the voters might be in, but yes.
0: Yes, it'd be interesting if that was ever to happen. So there was that hour yesterday between 1 and 2 o'clock where anybody, I think, could object to any of the people putting themselves forward, a bit like as you were saying yesterday at a wedding, somebody bursting through the church doors. As far as we know, we don't think that has happened at all.
1: We certainly haven't heard of any of the candidates who had publicly declared prior to yesterday's deadline. We haven't heard of anyone not having their nomination paper validated.
0: Stop this candidate. Can you imagine somebody sort of bursting through? So what happens next in terms of the next sort of 4 weeks then?
1: Well, if there were only two candidates nominated in a constituency, they would immediately be declared as elected, a non-contested election. But that hasn't happened. In fact, we're looking at an average number of candidates in each constituency standing next month as around about 6.9, so pretty much 7. So it's safe to say the election will definitely be happening.
0: Yeah, it's some time since we had an uncontested constituency. It has happened over the years, but off the top of my head, I'm just trying to think when the last one was.
1: I actually think we're going to be hearing from the MHK who last was elected in an uncontested election. I think it was Eddie Teer in 2006 in Ayr, I think.
0: Yes, when it was just Ayr, of course, before it became Ayr and Michael. So, yeah, I think you're right. And I think possibly Donald Gelling got in unopposed at some point. Maybe that was 96, 2001. Just trying to think off the top of my head. But I think you're absolutely right in terms of when it last happened. And Eddie Teer, former Treasury Minister, of course, we'll be hearing from him between now and 7:30 about what he thinks the island could potentially be doing next to sort of generate some business. You're nodding.
1: Googled very quickly. It was Eddie Teer.
0: Excellent. You see, I knew you were spot on. I knew you would know that off the top of your head. We should say as well that at this point this morning, in fact, by yesterday tea time, we were very much hoping that we would have the official list of candidates, so we would be able to tell you, the Isle of Man voters, exactly who was standing and who you could be voting for in your constituency. But about 17 hours or so on from those nominations closing, this morning we're just not able to do that because, unfortunately, Sean, government haven't yet provided us with the official list of who's standing in which constituency.
1: Yeah, we have been told that the notice of polls, that's the actual document that has the list of all the candidates, their nominees, their proposer, their seconder, that will be published on the election section of the government website as soon as is practicable. But apparently that point has not been reached at this point. They have issued the notice of election, which is just the general thing to say there is going to be an election and who all the returning officers are. But yeah, we were hoping we would have that breakdown by constituency, but we are still waiting for it. We've been told it is being worked on, so hopefully we'll have that sooner rather than later. But yeah, it's a bit of a shame not to have that this morning.
0: Yeah, great shame, because we really wanted to tell you who was standing in your constituency. So 4 weeks today, you would know who you'd be able to vote for. We should say as well, a number of candidates have posted on their Facebook pages sort of some photos or actually the list of who is standing, but we can't take that as read. We do, particularly with an election as well, we really do need the official confirmation from government through the correct channel so that we give absolutely the correct information here.
1: Yeah, and interestingly, from some of those posts that you mentioned on social media, we know there are a couple of candidates who we've not heard from before that haven't made that public declaration ahead of the nomination deadline passing. So, yeah, it really would be great to get those details, confirmation of exactly who is standing, and then we can bring that to you.
0: Yeah, it's just a list of names by constituency. That's all we'd like. So quite what the delay is from government is this Cabinet Office who sort of run all this side of it.
1: It is, yeah. The elections unit falls within Cabinet.
0: Yeah, so quite what the delay is, we do not know. But as soon as we have that official list of candidates by constituency, we'll bring it straight to you. Manx Radio. 18 minutes past 7. Traders at the TT Grandstand will be refunded 50% of their pitch fees after the Manx Grand Prix and Classic TT was cut short. It's welcome news for businesses who were losing out on 3 days of trade after the race programme was condensed. Of course, race organisers made that decision to complete the race schedule on Tuesday instead of it going on until tomorrow. After reviewing at the weather forecast, it wasn't great yesterday morning and it's all right now, but a lot of rain coming in from lunchtime. So it certainly looks like they made the right decision on that front. Government's move to refund traders has drawn praise from the event's longest-serving refreshment provider, Ian Davison from Davison's Ice Cream.
2: The full festival obviously has been cut short because of the weather coming in, and I think that was an excellent decision on behalf of the organisers of the event. I mean, that was the correct decision to make in this particular occasion, and they've really quite looked after us at the grandstand. As traders, I've been there for probably 30 years trading. I'm the oldest trader at the grandstand. And this year, I was quite surprised that the government have looked after the traders really well. And they've given us a 50% reduction in our rental, which I wasn't really expecting. And I think is really, really well done. I mean, I know I criticise the government on regular occasions, but at this time I need to praise them because they have done a really, really good job. They've looked after the traders at the grandstand, and I think a really good decision.
3: Ian, what would you like to see done for next year to maybe attract people back to the event? And speaking to others, it seems that a lot of the people who were here in 2025 were upset with the way the schedules had been changed. And of course, the weather was terrible too, and they vowed not to come back and haven't. What do we do to get them back?
2: I think the schedule this year was fine. Just the weather has interrupted it. That's been one of the main, that's been the only reason really it has been cut short. I think you've got to look at reduction of pricing structures to be able to come. As I say, people just don't have the money to spend. I know the steam packet, everybody has to make a profit. I know it has to make money, but you just can't price it out of the marketplace, and that seems to be what's happening at the moment. People just are, that's the main complaint I hear. How much money this to bring a bike and a rider or a bike and two people over. And yeah, it's the cost of getting here. It's, you know, £500, or I heard that branded about by people. You know, I'm not sure, I didn't check the exact prices, but it just does seem very expensive to get to the island. And I think they need to look at subsidization and other ways of being able to attract the people. They can fly here and obviously rent a car, but the majority like to bring their motorbikes, and they just need to look at the fare structures.
0: Well, that's Ian Davison speaking to Simon about the decision to refund businesses their pitch fees after the MGP and Classic TT was cut short. So good news in that respect. But in terms of what was being said there about prices for visitors getting to the island, because sort of I think generally the consensus is that it was a bit on the quiet side this year. There could be other factors at play. We were sort of talking yesterday about the fact that the bank holiday, it normally falls Bank Holiday Monday in the middle of the sort of race fortnight. There, the fact that it doesn't this year, that may have played a part. But actually, in terms of the prices getting to the island, are we perhaps pricing people out of the market? We have invited the Steam Packet to respond to those concerns about pricing. And if you'd like to get in touch this morning, 166 177, you can email any thoughts about what you've heard there to studio@manxradio.com. It's now 22 minutes past the hour.
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0: Chris will be here at 9 for Thursday's morning show, and we'll bring you two general election candidate interviews today. Just before 11:30, we'll be hearing from Jeff Sutcliffe, who's standing in Arbury, Castletown and Maloo. Jeff Sutcliffe on just before 11:30, and then just after the news at 1 o'clock, Andrea Kruger. We'll hear from her, Andrea Kruger, standing in Douglas Central. Both of those interviews will be available afterwards as a podcast at manxradio.com. You'll be able to watch the video on our website website as well. You can watch later on the Manx Radio YouTube channel. And in the middle, Andy will be here with today's Man in Line. It's an open line later on. 7:24 now, and Sean has the headlines.
1: Traders who operated from the TT grandstand during the Manx Grand Prix are to receive a partial refund after the schedule was shortened. Race organisers made the decision to complete the race schedule on Tuesday instead of Friday after reviewing the weather forecast. A type of betting platform that allows gamblers to bet on real-world events with specific outcomes could be the next big sector on the Isle of Man, according to a former Treasury minister. Eddie Teer is keen to see the island explore prediction markets, which are popular in the US but restricted by regulators in the UK. And people have the chance to watch one of the world's leading parachute display teams tonight. The British Army's Red Devils will descend on Douglas Beach from 7:30. In international news, police in Nepal say at least 162 people have died in devastating flash floods on the border with Tibet. More than 1,300 people are missing across the two countries, including 33 Britons. Some senior doctors worried British men are signing up for testosterone replacement therapy when they don't need it. They say social media posts and glossy online ads are persuading healthy men their hormone levels are too low. And thunderstorm warnings are in place for all of Wales and much of England. Some areas could get up to 3 inches of rain.
0: One listener says the steam packet needs to view the TT and the Manx Grand Prix as lost leaders. They are, after all, owned by the government, and bigger visitor numbers mean more sales everywhere, meaning more grants available for the steam packet if needed. It's short-sighted to charge these huge fees. And on an MGP matter, Andy has been on to say, Ben, it's the More the Do bike show in Peel today. If you have a vehicle in the Craig Malling car park, you're asked to remove it by 8 o'clock this morning. So in just under 35 minutes from now, if you have a car or a vehicle parked in the Craig Malling car park on the front there, can you move it by 8 o'clock so the show can go ahead smoothly? So it will all be happening in Peel today. The More the Do bike show. Yeah, the weather isn't sort of great as we go through the afternoon, but it should be a good old day. If you're heading out west, we'll see you there later.

0: Boys Life on Manx Radio Breakfast, 7:30 now. Could a type of betting popular in the United States be the next big industry on the Isle of Man? Former Treasury Minister Eddie Teer believes government is yet to identify a sector to grow the island's economy, and he's keen to see the island pursue prediction markets, a type of gambling platform that allows punters to bet on real-world events that have specific outcomes, such as election results, award winners, and even deaths of celebrities. While the sector is booming in the US, UK regulations have prevented the growth of prediction markets closer to home, something Mr. Teer told Phil Gorm is an opportunity for the Isle of Man.
1: Over here, it looks as if our GDP has fallen. A good illustration is, you recall about, was it 3-4 months ago, a gaming licence was surrendered by a gaming company in the Isle of Man. They said that they were going to keep their representation here, but they were surrendering the Isle of Man licence but keeping the one in Jersey and Malta. Did anybody ask why? What was our competitive disadvantage? And we could have learned from that. Instead, we're just watching the industry withering on the vine.
2: So, the steps that the next government have to take, that you would encourage them at least to think about taking, what sort of things should the next government be looking at?
1: Well, the first thing is potential new sectors, economic sectors. Now, it's an interesting one has just come up, which I picked up in the Times last month, a predictions platform. It's called Prediction Markets, and it's big business, really big business in the US, but it's not popular in the UK because the Financial Supervision Commission or the financial regulators aren't happy with it. But the US company is Kalshi, K-A-L-S-H-I, and in effect, customers can buy what they call contracts for differences. So they, for example, say Trump is going to fall off his perch by next year, a month next year, and somebody on the other side says, no, he isn't, and they put a stake in on it. So in effect, it's a form of direct peer-to-peer betting, in effect. So why can't we have a look at that? You know, and try that as the next big economic sector on the island, because it does have potential, in my opinion anyway, because there's a very positive article in the Times about it.
0: Well, that's a former MHK for Air, as it was at the time, and former Treasury Minister as well, Eddie Teer. And you can hear much more from him speaking to Phil on this Sunday's Perspective. It's on from 12 noon and it will be available afterwards as a podcast. So, Sian, we mentioned in the introduction there a little bit about prediction markets. I have to say, it's something that I'm not overly familiar with, but I think you know a little bit more about it.
3: Yeah, this is something that really has boomed in America over the last decade or so. They had a big change in their gambling regulations about 10 years or so ago. And this is one of the kind of new styles of betting that's emerged from that. So you can, as we were hearing there, bet on pretty much anything if you can find someone else to match your bet. So some of the things that have been big in prediction markets recently, who will Taylor Swift choose as her bridesmaids has been one of those that's been discussed. When will the Strait of Hormuz reopen? Things like this. You really can bet on anything on prediction markets. During the World Cup, it was quite big as well. And as we've been hearing, this hasn't really taken off in the UK yet. The regulator there has been quite cautious about it in terms of how they would license it if there was to be a UK operator. But there have been individuals in the UK who've been trying to get around it using VPNs and stuff. So it is something that there are UK users of. It's just not necessarily that there are any companies based there as such yet.
0: So is this an opportunity for the Isle of Man? Does there need to be a new sector to boost our economy? But actually, on the other hand, should we be being cautious like this, perhaps like the UK are being? We'd welcome your thoughts on this one.
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0: 25 to 8, the weather today, dry and bright this morning, spells of sunshine, albeit hazy. The high cloud is increasing as we go through the morning. A mostly moderate east to northeast wind, but rain will arrive this afternoon, really any time from lunchtime, and it could turn quite heavy at times. It's set to be with us for most of the day, unfortunately, although I think we definitely need some rain, there's no doubt about that. Best temperatures reaching around 20 Celsius. The sunrise time earlier was 17 minutes past 6. Sunset this evening, 22 minutes past 8.
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0: That was such a big song there. Slinky little number, I think is a good way of describing that. Waterfalls from TLC here on Manx Radio for this Thursday morning. A reminder, schools go back a week today. The youngsters return to school Thursday of next week. I think for school staff, there's a couple of inset days before that, the Tuesday and Wednesday, I think. But a week today, just be aware the roads will be a lot busier. The whole back to school thing will be ramping up over the next 7 days. And normally what happens when schools return, certain items for a certain time of year start appearing in the shops. You know what I'm talking about, and we have had word this morning that they're already starting to appear in some shops. But we'll move on very, very swiftly from that. 20 to 8 and road racing around the mountain course may have finished for 2026, but over the course of the year, many riders suffered serious injuries, both here and at events further afield. But what if there was a way back for them to actually sort of track and share their recoveries? Well, Dieter Jans is an amateur motocross rider from Belgium, and he has developed an app to do exactly that. It's called Recovery Riders, and Darren spoke to Dieter, who says the idea came after he suffered his own long-term injury.
1: I wasn't alone, but I felt alone because I wasn't part of the community I used to be with anymore. Like, I was riding a few times a week, I was training, and from one moment on the other, I was doing nothing, basically. I was in a wheelchair, I couldn't do anything, I couldn't go to the track, I couldn't go to see my friends, and they were all still riding. And yeah, you have family, friends around you, but I felt in one way alone because I couldn't do what I loved the most. And at that moment, I thought, I can't be the only one in this situation. And although friends say, we understand it's difficult for you, but actually I experienced that the mental side of it was way harder than the physical side of it. My girlfriend gave me a calendar where I could cross off the days. So I started doing that, and I was like, yeah, actually, it's nice to see something going forward. So I thought, if I start an app, I want to see how much I'm going forward. Like, how long is it still till I'm recovered? For some riders, it will also be a reality. Like, if they get injured, the team just got a new rider. So you even lost your team in some cases. So for me, that isn't the case, luckily, because I'm on a lower level. I'm doing it at myself. But I think for some riders, the team just go on, everybody goes on, and you're left behind. And in the first weeks, you get messages from everyone, and then it stops, and then you're forgotten.
2: So tell us a little bit about some of the other features that are inside the app. So you mentioned the progress tracking. So maybe a brief overview. What's involved in the app?
1: Actually, you can use the app in different ways. You can use it just for yourself. And then you can just see, you can put in the day you got injured and the day the doctor says you're normally back to health. You can also change that if there are any changes. And also, if at the end of your recovery, the app will ask you, are you recovered or not? Maybe there are some complications, and then you can add some time also on it. You can also chat with other riders, and you can put in posts. Like, I can put in a post, yeah, I went to did some aqua training today, went great, I can put that in, and then all the other riders in the community can see my posts. I can follow other riders, other riders can follow me, and I can also send an invite to my friends, family, that they can personally follow me.
0: Well, that's amateur motocross rider Dieter Jans from Belgium speaking to Darren about the creation of this new app, Recovery Riders, and you can find out much more at manxradio.com. It's just gone 17 minutes to 8. Sian has the morning's headlines.
3: Traders who operated from the TT Grandstand during the Manx Grand Prix are to receive a partial refund after the schedule was shortened. Race organisers made the decision to complete the schedule on Tuesday instead of Friday after reviewing the weather forecast. Testing is being carried out on an oil siren in Douglas today. The Department of Infrastructure will be undertaking work on the fuel berth at Battery Pier at 2 p.m. And Isle of Man residents have a chance to see a partial lunar eclipse tomorrow. It will reach its peak at 5:12 a.m. and can be viewed with the naked eye. In international news, police in Nepal say at least 162 people have died in devastating flash floods on the border with Tibet. More than 1,300 people are missing across the two countries, including 33 Britons. 40 people who went missing as children from asylum hotels have never been found. MPs and peers say most are now adults, but two are still under 18, and they want the Home Office to explain what's being done to find them. And England's cricketers look to put their latest off-field problems to one side when they take on Pakistan in the second test at Lord's this morning. Joe Root's side lead the series 1-0 after an innings victory at Headingley last week.
0: Well, let's bring you the latest now on these flash floods in Nepal yesterday. A huge rescue effort is underway on the Chinese border. The BBC's Laura Bicker is in Beijing.
4: Well, in the last few hours, they've told us that 558 people are missing and that half of those missing, 260, are foreigners. They have managed to rescue two people and three people have been confirmed dead as we speak now. I think one of the things that's unfolding in the last hour is that the difficulty reaching this area is not just in part to the road, but also they're trying to stabilise an upstream lake. They are worried that it too could burst its banks and then wash away the rescue teams. Within the last couple of hours, around 141 rescuers have managed to reach that port town of Geerong. Now, that is the town, if anyone has seen the footage, where you see this wall of water come crashing through the building, shoving aside trucks and heavy machinery and people, hundreds of them, running for their lives. Getting to that area is extremely difficult. Even the People's Liberation Army and the Air Force are struggling. They have managed to fly a reconnaissance drone over the region in the hope of both finding survivors and trying to assess the stability to get more rescue teams in. I'm sitting in Beijing for a very good reason. This region is one of the most controlled areas in the whole of China. You need a special Tibet to go there. Foreigners, especially foreign media, are certainly not allowed without explicit permission. And we do know that state media have managed to get through, and that is how we are getting our information. When it comes to the severity of the situation, we get an idea from how state media react. And all of this came from the top down. President Xi Jinping gave his instructions personally for all-out aid to rescue any survivors. So that gives you an idea of how seriously Chinese teams are treating this.
0: Well, these floods in Nepal are leading a number of the morning's newspapers. The Times go with this. It's also the lead for the Metro with the headline, Tourists Vanish in Deadly Surge. And the Mail focuses on the search for more than 30 Britons who are still missing.
3: The Eye leads on Meta's multi-billion dollar settlement in the US over claims Facebook and Instagram harmed children.
0: Regal has landed, declares the Daily Star, which reports that the Duke and Duchess of Sussex have arrived back in Britain.
3: The Financial Times leads on an interview with Andy Burnham, who says he wants to take pressure off UK businesses when his government sets out its budget in October.
0: Meanwhile, The Guardian says the UK Prime Minister has dropped his support for a cap on political donations, prompting criticism from campaigners and some Labour MPs.
3: The Telegraph says Germany is in talks about investing in Britain's Trident nuclear deterrent as part of efforts to strengthen European security.
0: And The Express warns of a difficult winter for older people, with campaigners saying UK households could be forced to take drastic action as energy bills there rise to a three-year high.
3: And on the island today, we were hearing a little earlier from former Treasury Minister Eddie Teer, and Mr Teer clearly keeping a very busy diary because he's also been speaking to the Manx Independent. The headline they've gone with there, our financial reserves will run out if we don't act.
0: And coming up for you next on Breakfast, we'll take a look at the morning's travel news.
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0: by Ingebrek and still those lights on the East Baldwin Road at the Scoig Road Junction. North of Regaby, temporary lights on the Andreas Road. But some good news in Ramsey, the Swing Bridge reopened yesterday. That work completed there, so the Swing Bridge all open again. In Peel, temporary lights on Ramsey Road. They'll be in again today from 9.30 to 3.30 between the Headlands and Riet Aylin for patching works. And checking now at the airport, it's all looking pretty good actually on the departures board. Slight delay on the Dublin flight later, the Aer Lingus Dublin flight due to go 11.25. It's going about half an hour late. That aside though, everything looking fine. And for the sailings generally, things are moving well. Ben McCree, the overnight sailing, came in from Heysham just after 5.30. She's due to go back out, leaving Douglas for Heysham at 8:30. And Mananin is now on her way to Liverpool. She left about 10 minutes late this morning, sort of just before 7.30, but now well on her way. Due to arrive in Merseyside probably just after 10 o'clock now. Coming back at 11.45. And they're sailing back to Liverpool this afternoon, leaving Douglas at 4.30.
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0: If you do spot anything that we're not aware of, you can update us as long as it's safe and legal to do so. As we always say, 166 177, let us know.
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Dua Lipa here on Manx Radio, 5 to 8. Sian is here at 8 o'clock with Thursday's main stories. We'll see how that weather is looking as well. Definitely getting a bit more wet, unfortunately, as the day goes on. And look at this, 4 minutes to 8. So 4 weeks from now, we

0: will be on the brink of going to the polls for the 2026 general election. Thursday, 24th of September, polls open 8 o'clock in the morning. They're open until 8 in the evening. And we'll be on the air that night with our special election night live program. From 6 o'clock, we'll be joined by a whole host of special guests to bring you full reaction and analysis to all the results as and when they are declared. We'll have a reporter at every single count, and we'll get those results on the air as and when they are declared by the returning officers. It will all be online as well and across our social media pages. And we should say that next week we start our live constituency debates at Studio One in Tramode. We'll be inviting the candidates in from each constituency to put lots of questions to them. And also, you're more than welcome to come along as well. You can get a free ticket to be in the audience. So just go to manxradio.com if you want to apply for a free ticket. We are doing the debates in alphabetical order by constituency, and for the next 3 weeks we'll be doing these Monday to Thursday. So it all starts this coming Monday, 31st of August, with Arbury, Castletown and Maloo. Tuesday next week, Aaron Michael. Wednesday next week, Douglas Central. And a week tonight, it will be Douglas East. 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

0: 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Coming up then, the latest weather forecast. And at 8:30, we'll play the Mystery Motorist, your chance to win with Ellen Van Infuels. 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
1: Manx Radio News at 8 o'clock. Moramai, I'm Sean Cowper. Traders at the TT Grandstand will be refunded 50% of their pitch fees after the Manx Grand Prix and Classic TT was cut short. It's welcome news for businesses who lost out on 3 days of trade after the race programme was condensed to beat the bad weather. Race organisers made the decision to complete the race schedule on Tuesday instead of tomorrow after reviewing the forecast. Government's decision has drawn praise from the event's longest-serving refreshment provider, Ian Davison.
2: They've really quite looked after us at the grandstand. As traders, I've been there for probably 30 years trading. I'm the oldest trader at the grandstand. And this year, I was quite surprised that the government have looked after the traders really well. And they've given us a 50% reduction in our rental, which I wasn't really expecting. And I think is really, really well done.
1: A former Treasury minister believes a type of betting platform popular in the United States could be the next big sector on the Isle of Man. Eddie Tia says government needs to identify a new industry to grow the economy. Prediction markets allow gamblers to bet on real-world events that have specific outcomes, such as elections or award winners. UK regulations have prevented growth of the sector across, something Mr. Tia says could be an opportunity for the island.
3: It's called prediction markets, and it's big business, really big business in the US, but it's not popular in the UK because the Financial Supervision Commission or the financial regulators aren't happy with it. Why can't we have a look at that, you know, and try that as the next big economic sector on the island, because it does have potential.
1: A section of the Radnor Follen is closed after ordnance was discovered in the south of the island. Port Erin Coast Guard confirmed the footpath has been taped off between the Sound Cafe and the chasms following the discovery. Red and white tape has been put in place to close off the area until the ordnance is dealt with. Testing is being carried out on an oil siren in Douglas today. The Department of Infrastructure will be undertaking work on the fuel berth at Battery Pier at 2 p.m. The siren will be set off on three occasions. There'll be short blasts or noise which will last between 15 and 20 seconds. Injured motorcycle riders are being invited to track their recovery in a new app. It's called Recovery Riders and is described as a community for motorcyclists. The app has been created by Belgian amateur motocross rider Dieter Jans, who says he doesn't want a rider to experience their comeback alone. He told Manx Radio he got the idea after suffering a long-term injury himself.
4: I wasn't alone, but I felt alone because I wasn't part of the community I used to be with anymore. Like, I was riding a few times a week, I was training, and from one moment on the other, I was doing nothing, basically. I was in a wheelchair, I couldn't do anything. I felt in one way alone because I couldn't do what I loved the most.
1: You'll have the chance to watch one of the world's leading parachute display teams tonight. The British Army's Red Devils will descend on Douglas Beach from 7:30. The aerial display, which will see the parachute team jump from heights of up to 10,000 feet, will take place opposite the Villa Marina. Manx Radio will be providing live commentary of the display. You can find out more on the Manx Radio website. In international news, authorities in Nepal and Tibet say more than 1,300 people are missing after flash floods on their border, including 33 Britons. At least 162 are confirmed dead. Whole villages were washed away as a wall of water and mud came down from the mountains. UK Cabinet Minister Pat McFadden says the UK government's focus is on helping the Nepalese authorities.
5: They are doing everything they can to try to rescue those affected, to try to find those missing. We are supporting them in that effort. There's consular assistance available for families of those missing.
1: Some senior doctors are worried British men are signing up for testosterone replacement therapy when they don't need it. They say social media posts and glossy online ads are persuading healthy men their hormone levels are too low. And five English teams in the Champions League will find out their first opponents this evening. Liverpool, Man City and Arsenal join back-to-back winners PSG in Pot 1, while Man United and Europa League holders Aston Villa are in Pot 2. Manx Radio News at 5 minutes past eight, our next at 9 o'clock. In the meantime, keep up to date by following Manx Radio on social media or going to manxradio.com.
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0: Thank you, Sean. And the latest update now from Ronald's Way Met Office. A decent start today. Dry and bright this morning. Spells of sunshine, albeit a bit hazy, that sunshine with the high cloud sort of building through the morning. And a mostly moderate east to northeast wind. But rain will arrive this afternoon, potentially coming in from lunchtime. And it will turn heavy at times. And it's set to be with us for pretty much most of the day. Highs later of 20 Celsius and pretty warm again starting this morning. Temperatures didn't dip too much overnight. For tomorrow, outbreaks of rain at first, but it will become mostly dry with sunny spells. Highs again of 20. Saturday, a dry start. Outbreaks of rain, though, will develop. And for Sunday, mostly dry and bright with a fair deal of sunshine until later in the day. In the North Irish Sea, there are no weather warnings at the moment. The wind is east or northeast, 4 or 5, decreasing 3 or 4 this afternoon, becoming cyclonic 2 to 4 overnight. State of sea, mainly slight, occasionally moderate in places this morning, becoming smooth or slight later. The visibility, moderate or good, occasionally poor in places. Tide times in Douglas, the tide is now coming back in. High water will be at 9 minutes after midday. Low tide this evening is 17 minutes past six. The sun came up earlier at 17 minutes past six. There we go. And sunset this evening is 22 minutes past eight.
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0: Thursday morning, it's the 27th of August. 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
8: 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Call

0: George Ezra, our Manx Radio Breakfast, really good to have you with us, and I hope we find you well on this very pleasant Thursday morning. And make the most of it, though, because it's set to get a bit wet through the afternoon. Hopefully the weather won't put pay to the Red Devils, who are doing their parachute jumps over Douglas Beach this evening. They're due to be sort of landing just in front of the Villa Marina on the beach. 7:30 is the start time for the display. There'll be full commentary here on Manx Radio. Fingers crossed it will still go ahead, but if there are any changes to that because of the weather, we will, of course, let you know and keep you posted. Got the mystery motorist coming up for you at 8:30. But now, with the time at 8:11, 4 weeks from now, the polls will be officially open for the 2026 general election. Thursday, 24th of September, we go to the polls. They'll be open that day between 8 in the morning and 8 in the evening. And as we know, nominations for the election have now officially closed. All candidates hoping to gain a seat in the House of Keys had to submit their applications to their constituency's deputy returning officer, who will oversee the counts, by 1 o'clock yesterday afternoon. Now, everyone had to have a proposer and a seconder, as well as paperwork signed by no fewer than 20 other electors from the constituency. But what else determined the eligibility of the candidates? It's all quite interesting, this. Sean, yesterday was the deadline. Let's have a look at this in a bit more detail. But nominations actually opened over a week ago because we saw some candidates, of course, posting on social media over the last few days that they'd already been in and sort of submitted what they needed to. So they didn't have to do this actually yesterday. They had a sort of whole week windows worth of opportunity to do this.
1: No, that's right. The nomination papers and declaration of relevant interest forms had to be delivered to the deputy returning officer for the constituency that they're standing in between 10 o'clock last Wednesday and 1 p.m. yesterday. Now, as you were saying, a lot of the candidates we know have done this over the last week or so, a lot of them getting it in good time. But all prospective candidates were also invited to attend yesterday between 1 p.m. and 2 p.m. Now, this meeting gives them the opportunity to inspect and object to the validity of any nomination paper. The deputy returning officer for the constituency will have determined whether a nomination paper is valid or not, and candidates are entitled to invite their proposer or seconder and one other person to attend with them. Now, once the deputy returning officer decides that a candidate's nomination is valid, they become a candidate for election in that constituency, and candidates could have withdrawn before that deadline yesterday, but once they are then on that paper prior to 2 p.m. yesterday, they could have withdrawn, but after 2 p.m. yesterday, they can't.
0: So in effect, if any candidates now get cold feet, it's too late, so they can sort of not necessarily go out and campaign, but their name is still very much on the ballot paper.
1: That is absolutely right. The name will be there on the paper. Now, we have known of instances where someone has changed their mind and has, you know, put out public statements, used social media to say, actually, don't vote for me, I don't want to stand anymore. But yeah, the name will be there, so you could be a bit mischievous if you wanted to.
0: Yes, there we go. And there was that hour yesterday where objections could be made after nominations closed at 1 o'clock, as we said yesterday morning. A bit like a wedding. Does anybody sort of object to this union? And we don't believe there was anybody sort of banging on the returning officer's doors with objections, as far as we know.
1: No, we've certainly not heard of any candidates who had publicly declared that they would be standing, not getting their nomination validated. So as far as we know, everything is all okay.
0: And certainly it looks like all constituencies are being contested this time round.
1: Yeah, in the event that there were only two candidates in a constituency, then that would have been an uncontested election. So those two candidates would have been elected essentially then and there. But that's not what's happened. So we're looking at an average number of candidates in each constituency of around about 6.9. We're obviously still waiting for those final figures. But yeah, it's safe to say there will definitely be a contested election.
0: And it was 2006, the last time there was an uncontested constituency.
1: Yeah, this was in the constituency of Ayr, as it was then, and it was the former MHK we were hearing from a little earlier. Eddie Tia didn't have anyone run against him in 2006.
0: So 20 years since that happened, and it is interesting because when you look back 25 years to 2001, there were three constituencies in that election uncontested. Castletown, when Tony Brown returned, uncontested. There wasn't an election in Douglas North because Bill Henderson and John Horton got back in unopposed. deposed. And the same in Malu and Santon when Donald Gelling, who of course was the sort of outgoing chief minister at that point, got back in unopposed as well. But this time around, we think around about 80 candidates or so are standing. Now, unfortunately, we can't give you the exact figure of how many candidates are standing at this point, because around about 18 hours or so on from when those nominations closed yesterday, we were waiting for the official list from government, the candidates, the constituencies, so we could tell you, the Isle of Man voters, who you could vote for in your constituency 4 weeks from now. We were kind of hoping that we'd have that yesterday afternoon, but as we stand this morning, Sian, we're still absolutely nothing on that front from government.
1: Yeah, the bit of paperwork we're waiting for is called the Notice of Poll. This is issued by each constituency. It has the list of candidates, their nominator, their seconder, are all published on that piece of paper as well. So it does vary constituency to constituency how long it takes to get these together. But yeah, we were hoping that these would be with us yesterday afternoon. We know government are working on it. They're going to be published on the election section of the government's website. But yeah, still waiting at the moment.
0: Yeah, we don't have an exact time as to when this will happen at the moment, though.
1: No, all we were told yesterday was that it wouldn't be yesterday. We were told that yesterday evening.
0: And we should say as well that you may have spotted, actually listening to us now, candidates posting on the social media yesterday. There were some photos floating around, and actually they were, some of them, posting the list of who were standing in that constituency. Now, obviously, we need official sort of confirmation from government. We can't necessarily just go with what the candidates are saying. We absolutely, particularly when it comes to an election as well, we absolutely need to give you the correct information, and we absolutely need to have that from the official channels, from Cabinet Office, from government.
1: Yeah, particularly once nominations close, the election rules around media are quite strict. We have to be very careful to make sure we're giving everyone that fair coverage. We do understand that from a couple of those social posts, there are a couple of candidates that we didn't know about that hadn't declared in a public place previously. So, yeah, it'd be really good to get those lists as soon as possible so we can make sure we've got all our information up to date.
0: Yeah, we absolutely have to wait for those official lists from government. So hopefully it won't be too much longer. We're sat here waiting. We're keeping our eyes absolutely peeled for these official sort of lists of candidates, constituencies, etc., etc., to appear. So as soon as they do, we'll let you know. Manx Radio. 18 minutes past eight. Traders at the TT Grandstand will be refunded 50% of their pitch fees after the Manx Grand Prix and Classic TT. The event was cut short, of course. It's welcome news for businesses who were losing out on 3 days of trade after the race programme was condensed. Race organisers making that decision to finish off the race schedule on Tuesday instead of continuing on until tomorrow after looking at the latest weather forecast, which it's all right at the moment, but there's rain coming in later. Yesterday wasn't great in the morning. Tomorrow not looking particularly brilliant either. Government's move to refund traders has drawn praise from the event's longest serving refreshment provider, Ian Davison from Davison's Ice Cream.
2: The full festival obviously has been cut short because of the weather coming in, and I think that was an excellent decision on behalf of the organisers of the event. I mean, that was the correct decision to make in this particular occasion, and they've really quite looked after us at the grandstand. As traders, I've been there for probably 30 years trading. I'm the oldest trader at the grandstand, and this year I was quite surprised that the government have looked after the traders really well, and they've given us a 50% reduction in our rental, which I wasn't really expecting, and I think is really, really well done. I mean, I know I criticise the government on regular occasions, but at this time I need to praise them because they have done a really, really good job. They've looked after the traders at the grandstand, and I think a really good decision.
3: Ian, what would you like to see done for next year to maybe attract people back to the event? And speaking to others, it seems that a lot of the people who were here in 2025 were upset with the way the schedules had been changed. And of course, the weather was terrible too, and they vowed not to come back and haven't. What do we do to get them back?
2: I think the schedule this year was fine. Just the weather has interrupted it. That's been one of the main, that's been the only reason really it has been cut short. I think you've got to look at reduction of pricing structures to be able to come. As I say, people just don't have the money to spend. I know the steam packet, everybody has to make a profit. I know it has to make money, but you just can't price it out of the marketplace, and that seems to be what's happening at the moment. People just are, that's the main complaint I hear. how much money it is to bring a bike and a rider or a bike and two people over. And yeah, it's the cost of getting here. It's, you know, £500, or I heard that branded about by people. You know, I'm not sure, I didn't check the exact prices, but it just does seem very expensive to get to the island. And I think they need to look at subsidization and other ways of being able to attract the people. They can fly here and obviously rent a car, but the majority like to bring their motorbikes. And yeah, they just need to look at the fare structures.
0: Ian Davison speaking to Simon about the decision to partially refund businesses their pitch fees after the MGP and Classic TT were cut short. And what do you think about those concerns over the steam packet and the pricing? We have invited the steam packet to respond to those pricing concerns. But yeah, is that thing of pricing people out of the market, you know, actually, was it just too expensive, do you think, for visitors to get here? If you're still on the island, let us know what you think about the sort of steam packet fees and the airport as well, if you've flown here. There's no doubt about it, it did seem perhaps a little bit more quiet this year. A few people on Man in Line yesterday saying that, perhaps with the bank holiday falling after the event, perhaps that played a part as well. If you have any thoughts at all, studio@manxradio.com, text 166177.
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0: At 9 o'clock, so in just over half an hour, he'll be on your radio. Chris will be here with the morning show. At 11:30, we'll bring you the first of our general election candidate interviews for today, Jeff Sutcliffe, who's standing in Arbury, Castletown and Maloo. Jeff Sutcliffe will be on just before 11:30. Just after the news at 1 o'clock, we'll be hearing from Andrea Kruger, who's standing in Douglas Central. So Andrea Kruger will be on just after 1 o'clock. Both interviews will be available to listen and watch afterwards at manxradio.com. You'll be able to watch as well later on the Manx Radio YouTube channel. And in the middle, we'll have that man in line. Andy is here from noon. It's an open line for you today. Right, 24 minutes past eight, and Sian has the headlines now.
1: The longest-serving trader at the TT grandstand has welcomed government's decision to issue a partial refund to businesses on the site after a schedule change at Manx Grand Prix. Ian Davison of Davison's Ice Cream praised the 50% rental reduction. A type of betting platform that allows gamblers to bet on real-world events with specific outcomes could be the next big sector on the Isle of Man, according to a former Treasury minister. Eddie Tyr is keen to see the island explore prediction markets, which are popular in the US but restricted by regulators in the UK. And you have the chance to watch one of the world's leading parachute display teams tonight. The British Army's Red Devils will descend on Douglas Beach from 7:30. In international news, police in Nepal say at least 162 people have died in devastating flash floods on the border with Tibet. More than 1,300 people are missing across the two countries, including 33 Britons. Some newly qualified nurses in England are stacking supermarket shelves because they can't find NHS work. The Royal College of Nursing says a third of entry-level posts advertised demand experience new graduates don't have. And Brighton midfielder Pascal Gross says tonight's UEFA Conference qualifying second leg with Tromso will be like a cup final at the Amex Stadium. The Norwegians arrive with the tie in the balance after a goalless first leg last week.
0: How do you fancy seeing a lunar eclipse? Well, if you do, you'll have to get up pretty early tomorrow. The weather isn't looking amazing, but you never know. It's going to be a great event, so hopefully we'll hear more about this in just a few moments. Howard Parkin will be on to tell us more about this. Got the mystery motorist coming up for you as well with Ellen Van In Fuel. Your chance to win 50 quid worth of road fuel from EBF on the programme tomorrow. Right now, Bruno Mars, Locked Out of Heaven at 8:26. Good morning. Now

0: There he is, Bruno Mars on Manx Radio, 8:30, and just a couple of weeks after we were able to see that partial solar eclipse. And it really was quite a spectacular experience with the sort of thin clouds, certainly in the west of the island, when we were parting at just the right moment. Well, it is time to look to the sky again, and this time there's an opportunity to view a lunar eclipse, but there is a bit of a catch. You'll have to be up pretty early tomorrow morning. Astronomer Howard Parkin says it should be quite the spectacle.
1: Unlike the solar eclipse, where the moon actually went in front of the sun, where you actually saw the image, well, that, not the image, you actually saw the moon passing over the face of the sun. What you have now with a lunar eclipse is the Earth is now in between the sun and the moon. So the shadow of the Earth, which is, of course, much bigger than the shadow of the moon, and the shadow of the Earth is passing over the full moon. So basically, it starts at about 2:23 in the morning on Friday. It reaches its absolute maximum at 12 minutes past five. And what will happen is the beautiful silvery full moon we all know and love will go a deep red colour. This is because the shadow of the Earth is cast onto the moon, and red light is bent more than blue light, which means the moon goes a very dark ruby red. How red it goes depends on the amount of atmospheric pollution there is. And there's been some volcanic activity at Etna, for instance, in Sicily a few weeks ago. So this might put more dust in the atmosphere, which means the moon might go even darker. We just don't know until we see it. But it's the main time to watch for, I'm sorry it's early in the morning, is 12 minutes past five. And the moon actually sets at 6:29 on Friday morning. So you need a western horizon to see it.
2: 2 weeks ago, we needed to use special glasses to see the eclipse.
1: Indeed.
2: In terms of Friday, do we need to use those same kind of glasses, or what kind of precautions do we need to take?
1: No precautions whatsoever. Just come along, or just go along and look at the moon. Just as you see the full moon as it normally appears, a beautiful silvery white, as I mentioned a moment ago, it'll just darken, and you don't need any artificial aid whatsoever. If you've got binoculars or a telescope or anything like that, you'll see it better. It's not actually a total eclipse. It's actually a 91%, a bit like we have the solar was 93%. But it means that other than the right-hand edge of the moon will still have more light on it than the rest of the moon, which will be distinctively red, as I mentioned earlier.
2: So Howard, you speaking about the moon being red, I know sometimes we also have a blood moon, which is also red. Are these kind of linked?
1: Exactly. That's exactly what they are. The full lunar eclipse, when the moon is eclipsed by the Earth's shadow, it goes red, and that is what a blood moon is. There's lots of different names for the moon. We have harvest moon, we have super moons and all sorts of stuff. But the blood moon officially is when the moon goes red because of the Earth's shadow, the red light being bent more than the blue.
0: Well, that's Astromanx astronomer Howard Parkin speaking to Chanel about tomorrow morning's lunar eclipse. So just to recap, due to start 2:23 tomorrow morning, reaching its peak at 12 minutes past five, sort of all concluding just before 6:30. So if you fancy getting up early doors, if the clouds part in time, it could be quite the sight, as Howard was saying. Unfortunately, the forecast at the moment isn't looking overly favourable. I mean, we did very well a couple of weeks ago, didn't we, with the solar eclipse? So to get two on the bounce would have been some going. You never know, though, if you are up and about at that time, well worth having a skeet up tomorrow.
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0: Julie has been on to say, good morning, can you wish my husband Pete Mattin a wonderful birthday today? Can certainly do that, Julie. Pete, have a brilliant day. You are on the Manx Radio birthday list with Robinsons, and we're just a few days away from doing the monthly prize draw for a Robinsons voucher.
10: The Mystery Motorist with Ellen Vannin Fuels.
0: All right, here we go. Just gone 25 to 9. How are you going to fare with this one today? We are doing very famous soap opera characters all this week. Classic soap opera characters. Or yesterday, a fine showdown in the Queen Vic. Pauline Fowler in full flow with a big fight there, big sort of fight with Peggy, a war of words. Pauline Fowler then, an EastEnders original was the answer yesterday. Wendy Richard, who is it going to be today? You know, if you get in touch with the right answer, you're in the draw tomorrow. £50 worth of road fuel from Ellen Vannin Fuels could be yours if you can work it all out. So let's jump into the Manx Radio Motor and see if you can tell us who is this today then.
11: Vannin.
0: Oh, there's a lot to go on there. What could that be? It's a very, very famous scene, this.
11: Vanvoosh.
0: 166, 177.
11: Vanvoosh.
0: You can email studio at manxradio.com. A little bit of red wine on the go this morning. Let's get your name in that prize draw. 50 quid's worth of road fuel from Ellen Vannin Fuels. Morning to all the team. If you want to follow them on Facebook, you just search out EVF. And, you know, you might be thinking as we sort of get to this point in August about getting the old oil tank topped up as we sort of move into that autumnal sort of winter period over the next couple of months. Give them a shout. You can do it all online. Make it nice and simple. You can get an account sorted online as well.
11: Vannin.
0: So who is that famous soap opera character today? Let's have your guess. 166, 177.
11: Vannin.

0: Womack and Womack and Sophie Ellis Bextor on Manx Radio Breakfast. We're playing Thursday's Mystery Motorist. How are you faring so far?
1: I'm Rouge.
0: Classic soap opera character. Let's have your guess. Coming around to 8:45 and Sian has the morning's headlines.
2: A longest-serving trader at the TT Grandstand has welcomed government's decision to issue a partial refund to businesses on the site after a schedule change. At Manx Grand Prix, Ian Davison of Davison's Ice Creams praised the 50% rental reduction. Injured motorcycle riders are being invited to track their recovery on a new app. It's called Recovery Riders and is described as a community for motorcyclists. And testing is being carried out on an oil siren in Douglas today. The Department of Infrastructure will be undertaking work on the fuel berth at Battery Pier at 2 p.m. In international news, at least 177 people are dead and more than 1,300 are missing in Nepal and Tibet after devastating floods. 33 British tourists are among those unaccounted for. A British man's become the first in the world to have a brain tumour removed with the help of AI. Surgeons in London used the tool to avoid vital nerves during Rhys Hibbert's complicated operation. And Tottenham's new signing Savio scored on his debut as they eased into the third round of the League Cup with a 5-1 thrashing of Charlton. There were also wins for Newcastle, Everton and Bradford.
0: Regarding prices to travel with the steam packet throughout MGP and Classic TT, one listener says we had to reduce our homestay fees so our regular visitors, who are also marshals, could make it over this year as the ferry fees were so expensive. And Jane says we returned to the island on Tuesday on the Benz sailing. The boat was full. There were lots of bikers coming for the racing, which of course finished on Tuesday. Jane says, I really felt for them. I wonder if they'll get any recompense. Thank you for all your messages this morning. We'll continue this discussion on Man in Line with Andy. He'll be here from noon.
3: The Mystery Motorist with Ellen Vanin Fuels.
0: How are you doing then on this one? A famous TV soap opera character today.
1: Thanks.
0: It's one of the classics, this one. Quango has got it right. Good morning to you. Susan in a sunny Douglas is there. Teresa in Port St Mary, back to it after a busy few days marshalling. Morning, Teresa. Rowena in a dull Onken. Jim in the Pleasant West. Di in the West as well. Morning, Di. Absolutely spot on. Well done. Good to hear from you. Jane L is there. We have Mary in Colby. Juan in a dull Douglas. And Peter the Painter, who's in Douglas today as well. Sharon Collister has got it right. Morning, Sharon. Dave in Peel is there, David in the North, and Carol in Ramsey as well. Right, let's get back in the motor then. We're playing for 50 quid's worth of road fuel from EVF. If you want to have a go, I think that's a clean sweep of correct guesses today. We are doing well.
1: Well, I know what the gets are. And, well, coffee's cafe, red wine's Van Rouge.
0: A very, very famous scene from this particular soap opera. So who are we talking about? What character is that today? 166177 on the text, email studio at manxradio.com.
1: Well, I know what baguettes are. And, well, coffee's cafe, red wine's Van Rouge.
0: Get it right this morning and get in touch. You'll go in the draw tomorrow for the £50 worth of road fuel from EVF. Last chance to have a go at today's Mystery Motorist.
1: Well, I know what baguettes are. And, well, coffee's cafe, red wine's Van Rouge.

0: Radio. He'll be here Thursday morning. What's in my hand and goodness knows what else will be on the way for about 2.5 hours. He'll be with you.
1: The Mystery Motorist with Ellen Vannin Fuels.
0: Hey, look at this. I think it's a clean sweep of correct guesses today. We have done very well indeed.
2: Well, I know what baguettes are. And well, coffee's cafe. Red wine's Van Rouge.
0: Lee in Andreas. Morning, Lee. Colin in Peel has got it right as well, along with Kerry H. Doreen in Onken. Crowley X. Postie is there. John S. in Dulish. Linda Mitchell in a Sunny Ramsey and Carol in Barney the Motorhome, heading to Flamingoland in Yorkshire. There it goes. Lovely. Very nice North Yorkshire, isn't it, Flamingoland? Have a great time, Carol and Tracy T. So many correct guesses. We won't get time to mention all of you, but rest assured, if you got in touch with the right answer, you're in the draw tomorrow for the road fuel from EVF at £50 worth. Take your motor to any of their forecourts and top up. So we were on the cobbles today. Early 90s, classic scene. Remember the back room at the Rovers? Ken was trying to teach a bit of French to a certain barmaid who went on to become one of, well, Curry's most sort of favourite and classic characters, I think it is fair to say.
3: So, how much French do you know?
2: Nothing.
3: Oh, I bet you do. You think?
2: Well, I know what baguettes are. And, well, coffee's cafe. Red wine's Van Rouge. Oh, and I met a Frenchman in coffee. We're talking how to say, isn't it a lovely day today?
3: So, there you are. You're not a complete novice. Let's put a sentence together. I want you to say to me, in French, hello, Ken. My name is Raquel. Isn't it a lovely day today? OK?
2: Well, here goes. Bonjour, Ken. Hmm? Je m'appelle Raquel. Voulez-vous coucher avec moi ce soir?
1: The Mystery Motorist.
0: And sadly, they don't write it like that anymore, do they? Oh, those really were the glory days. It was Raquel this morning, the brilliant Sarah Lancashire as Raquel Wollstonehome, Raquel Watts, because of course she married Curly, didn't she, and all the rest of it. But she was just so good behind the bar at the Rovers for several years through the 90s. So well done if you worked out Raquel today.
4: We were good.

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0: we approach 9 o'clock. That is it from breakfast. We're back in the morning at 6. But here he is, like a little ray of sunshine bursting through the door. Good morning.
1: Really? Like a coiled spring.
0: Yes, I'm gilding the lily slightly. But, you know, it's always lovely to see you.
1: Oh, I know. That's true. Yeah, it's lovely to see you as well.
0: Look at us. It's like a mutual appreciation society.
1: It's remarkable. I've seen you so often recently.
0: Well, this is true. You have seen a lot of me lately.
1: There must be a holiday on the way.
0: Well, maybe next week.
1: Oh, no. You are joking.
0: Well, just one day.
1: You get bank holiday off anyway.
0: We're both off bank holiday, aren't we?
1: True.
0: Yes, we're going to have a little get-together, potentially. And then next Friday, little long weekend.
1: You're having a Turkish bath. You are having... Have a lie down with yourself.
0: It's allegedly the case, so look out.
1: Good grief.
2: Manx Radio News at 9 o'clock. Moramai, I'm Sean Cowper. A former Treasury Minister believes a type of betting platform popular in the United States could be the next big sector on the Isle of Man. Eddie Tia says government needs to identify a new industry to grow the economy. Prediction markets allow gamblers to bet on real-world events that have specific outcomes, such as elections or award winners. UK regulations have prevented growth of the sector across, something Mr. Tia says could be an opportunity for the island.
3: It's called prediction markets, and it's big business, really big business in the US, but it's not popular in the UK because the Financial Supervision Commission, or the financial regulators, aren't happy with it. Why can't we have a look at that, you know, and try that as the next big economic sector on the island, because it does have potential.
2: Injured motorcycle riders are being invited to track their recovery in a new app. It's called Recovery Riders and is described as a community for motorcyclists. The app has been created by Belgian motocross rider Dieter Jans, who says he doesn't want a rider to experience their comeback alone. He told Manx Radio he got the idea after suffering a long-term injury himself.
4: I wasn't alone, but I felt alone because I wasn't part of the community I used to be with anymore. Like, I was riding a few times a week, I was training, and from one moment on the other, I was doing nothing, basically. I was in a wheelchair, I couldn't do anything. I felt in one way alone because I couldn't do what I loved the most.
2: Testing is being carried out on an oil siren in Douglas later. The Department of Infrastructure will be undertaking work on the fuel berth at Battery Pier at 2 p.m. The siren will be set off on 3 occasions and there'll be short blasts or noises lasting between 15 and 20 seconds. In international news, at least 177 people are dead and more than 1,300 are missing in Nepal and Tibet after devastating floods. 33 British tourists are among those unaccounted for. A wall of water and mud washed away bridges and buildings after a glacier burst. A British man's become the first in the world to have a brain tumour removed with the help of AI. Surgeons in London used the tool to avoid vital nerves during Rhys Hibbert's complicated operation. And Tottenham's new signing Savio scored on his debut as they eased into the third round of the League Cup with a 5-1 thrashing of Charlton. There were also wins for Newcastle, Everton and Bradford. Manx Radio News at 9:03, our next at 10 o'clock. 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
1: Well, it's okay at the moment. Increasing high cloud and mostly moderate easterly-northeasterly winds. The rain arrives this afternoon, turning heavy. Top temperature of 20. Breaks of rain at first tomorrow, becoming mostly dry. Sunny intervals, 20 Celsius for tomorrow.
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9: Immeasurably thick. He's insanely stupid.
1: Morning crew, welcome to, what is it, Thursday?

0: No thunder and lightning yet then. Not looking so bright in Stoke-on-Trent and around the Nottingham area.
1: But at the moment, we're all right.
0: Don't know what's going to happen later, mind. Happy birthday to what would have been Lyndon B. Johnson's birthday today. He was born in 1908. He died in 1973, born in Stonewall in Texas, the 36th president of the US, took office in 1963 after the assassination of John F. Kennedy. One of only a few politicians in American history to have served as a representative, senator, vice president and president. Died at the age of 64 on the 22nd of January 1973. And that's all I've got for you. Unless you know otherwise, of course, in which case, of course, you know what to do. The Robinson's birthday list is open for business at 9 minutes past 9 with New Order.

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We use WhatsApp. We've got a new What's in My Hand coming up for you at 11:15. In case you missed it, John in Ramsey correctly guessed. It Smells was Castrolar Racing Oil. I would have loved to have been Chris Kinley, but it wasn't. Castrolar was what we were looking for yesterday. So What's in My Hand, 11:15, with a new one. We've got a track from My Cupboard Under the Stairs coming up a bit later. A T-Chest K today for a bit of a funky track for you at about 10:45. And before that, we'll make the break. And before all of that, we'll play One Republic. Love Runs Out.

0: Morning to Carol and Ron in Barney the motorhome with Bradley the dog. They're in Yorkshire. They're off to Flamingo Land, wherever that is. Flamingo Land for a few thrill rides, and the weather's not brilliant down there. Cloudy with scattered showers around lunchtime and a high of 21. It's looking fairly very, very frightening in the Midlands at the moment. Around Birmingham, yeah, quite a lot going on. Quite a lot of electrical activity. Anyway, we'll see what happens. We're on the quest for some interesting stories in the news. Haven't found any yet. So if you want to share something with me, feel free.
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8: Terrifying. Awful. Out of this world. Look, I'm not easily frightened, but this...
0: Good morning, Nick. It says, morning, Chris. When you were playing What's in My Hand with tea in it a few weeks ago, could you let me know what the answer was? Because I missed it. It's got tea in it. It's got tea in it. The Cutty Sark. Shows you how bitter and twisted my mind is, Nick. A tea clipper, the Cutty Sark.

0: Phil Collins. Morning, Simon. Says, morning, Chris. Missed your birthday yesterday. Did you have Glenn Matlock on it today? 70 today is Glenn Matlock, former bass player with the Sex Pistols. Simon says, I used to know him when he was in the Rich Kids after he left You Know Who. Yeah. He was bass playing for Blondie for a while, and I remember a legendary quote said, I've never been so bored in all my life. What a boring band.
1: What's up, man? Hey, yo, what's going on,
0: Sounds like he's good mates with Deborah Harry, doesn't it?

0: Well, there he is then, Darren Kenneth O'Brien. Better known to you and I as Snow. Informer. No, don't ask me, I've got no idea.
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0: Yes, yes, yes. Carol and Ron with Bradley the dog in Barney the motorhome on their way to Flamingoland in Yorkshire. Simon tells me that Flamingoland is owned by a guy he was at King William's College with. His speciality was dolphins. His dad had the dolphins on Clacton Pier. Right, well, there you go. So if you're going to Flamingoland, then give him our regards. His kids do birds, including the owls on Harry Potter. I didn't know that. Well, there you are. Have a good time, Carol. By the way, his name's Peter Bloom, if you meet him, Carol.

Got to play that for John from Peter Dawson Tyres in Peel. He is the founder member, CEO and chairman of Everything Pink. And he loves the challenge. There you are. That was Pink. Trouble. It's 20 to 10. Rain's on the way this afternoon. At the moment, increasing high cloud, mostly moderate east and northeasterly winds. Highs of 20, outbreaks of rain at first tomorrow, becomes mostly dry with sunny bits tomorrow afternoon. 20 Celsius, and the outlook a dry start to Saturday, but outbreaks of rain developing, mostly dry and bright on Sunday with a fair deal of sunshine until later when the wet stuff comes back. Oh, we-

Now then, Ian, thank you for your text. Do you have to be Spanish to go to Flamenco Land? And why is there one in Yorkshire? Surely Port St Mary should have one. They're all Spaniards down there. Flamingo, not flamenco. This is Melanie Williams with Sub Sub.

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7: Tony's on Dartmoor. Picture this, he's swanning around in his dressing gown. Looks like Jason King out of Department S. What a vision I see before me. Rain overnight in Devon, 1/4 inch. Okay. Thunderstorms and lightning, very, very frightening in Liverpool at the moment. Is it coming our way? Well, we'll see. 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
8: Manx Radio News at 10 o'clock. Moramai, I'm Sean Cowper. Police are appealing for witnesses to come forward following an assault on Patrick Road earlier this month. The incident took place on Saturday the 8th of August following the Royal Manx Agricultural Show and resulted in a man needing hospital treatment. Officers say inquiries have established that those involved had attended a post-show gathering at Knockalo Beg Farm, where it's believed tensions may have arisen. Officers are keen to speak to anyone who attended the gathering or witnessed the incident. Anyone who can help is asked to contact police headquarters on 631212. A former Treasury minister believes a type of betting platform popular in the United States could be the next big sector on the Isle of Man. Eddie Tia says government needs to identify a new industry to grow the economy. Prediction markets allow gamblers to bet on real-world events that have specific outcomes, such as elections or awards winners. UK regulations have prevented growth of the sector across, something Mr. Tia says could be an opportunity for the island.
9: It's called prediction markets, and it's big business, really big business in the US, but it's not popular in the UK because the Financial Supervision Commission or the financial regulators aren't happy with it. Why can't we have a look at that, you know, and try that as the next big economic sector on the island? Because it does have potential.
8: This evening's Red Devils display has been cancelled. It's due to the inclement weather expected in Douglas later. The Army parachute team had been due to perform at 7:30 this evening. A section of the Radnor Follen is closed after ordnance was discovered in the south of the island. Port Erin Coast Guard confirmed the footpath has been taped off between the Sound Cafe and the chasms following the discovery. It'll remain closed until the ordnance is dealt with. In international news, at least 177 people are dead and dozens of Brits are among hundreds who are missing after giant waves of water swept through parts of Nepal and Tibet. A collapsed glacier is being blamed for the floods. Inquests will shortly open for two police officers killed in a head-on crash near Middlesbrough. The hearings will take place as detectives continue to question two men on suspicion of murder after a house fire near Grangetown. And it's estimated £171 million worth of food is being lost to seagulls every year. Research by Compare the Market suggests around 70% of people have fallen victim, with fish and chips or sandwiches the most likely to be snatched. Manx Radio News at 10:03, our next at 11 o'clock. 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
7: Dry and bright this morning with a bit of sunshine. The wind is a moderate easterly. Rain arrives this afternoon, turning heavy at times. Highs today of 20. Outbreaks of rain tomorrow morning, becoming mostly dry with sunny spells after that.
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1: You think I'm joking about that gull in Peel? 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Chris, please could you say a big happy birthday to our brother Manx of the Hills, David Lace. Yes, sir. 70 today. Happy birthday, David. Lots of love to you from Margaret and Andrew and Valerie. And all the family, have a good day. And the gulls are so big in Devon, Amazon use them as delivery drones.

0: That's the very enjoyable current record from Cast called Calling Out Your Name.
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0: So the people with the Union Jack parachutes are not coming. The parachute display over Douglas is cancelled tonight due to the weather. I can't say I'm wholly surprised by that. There's some low cloud around it. Pretty breezy and pretty damp by the looks of things as well. So no Red Devils this evening, I'm afraid, people.
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0: Oh, God. 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
0: Oh, blimey. 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Oh, these are years and years.

Hello, Doreen. Good to hear from you. Absolutely right. You're in the draw. Look out. The Northern Moot Marauder's been in touch. Long time no hear from you, my friend. Chris, the Red Devils may not be on, but there's hen cuddling going on down the north today and tomorrow night. Bring your own hen. All right, we'll do that. And apart from hen cuddling, the More The Do bike show is on in Peel today. It's on right now. With a bit of live music and lots of stuff to give away for best machines in class and all that kind of stuff. So please feel free to pop out west before the weather turns, well, just turns.

brilliant things. It feels like summer. Well, I've got to go for my Cupboard Under the Stairs fairly shortly. Just ahead of that, the Pretenders, don't get me wrong.

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Benny King, Supernatural Thing. 18 minutes to 11.

Don't set your house on fire. It's not a good idea. Mimi Webb, and before that, Prefab Sprout, Cars and Girls. Nearly 10 to 11 in half an hour's time, or just under, the legendary What's in My Hand competition returns with a new clue for you today for a new item in my hand. In case you missed it yesterday, it smells was Castellar.

0: Former Treasury Minister and MHK for Ayr, Eddie Teer, led the charge to fill a black hole in government finances caused by a £200 million cut in the VAT sharing arrangement with the UK in 2008. In the year that followed the 2016 general election, when Mr. Teer's measures were fully effective, the deficit had fallen to just under £10 million. But did this cause the economic stagnation that's plagued the island for the past decade? Eddie Teer talks to Perspective this Sunday at 12 on Manx Radio with me, Phil Gorne. The deficit has crept up to more than £100 million during the Quayle and Cannon administrations, but is that sustainable?
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0: Okay, a new clue for a new item that's in my hand in 15 minutes' time. Election candidate interview today is from Jeff Sutcliffe, and after that, and the midday news, Andy Wins here on the Manning Line. It's an open line this afternoon, 66 13 68 is Andy's number, or email manninline@manxradio.com. 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
1: Manx Radio News at 11 o'clock. Moramai, I'm Darren Timpson. Traders at the TT Grandstand will be refunded 50% of their pitch fees after the Manx Grand Prix and Classic TT was cut short. It's welcome news for businesses who lost out on 3 days of trade after the race programme was condensed to beat bad weather. Race organisers made the decision to complete the race schedule on Tuesday instead of tomorrow after reviewing the forecast. Government's decision has drawn praise from the event's longest-serving refreshment provider, Ian Davison.
2: They've really quite looked after us at the grandstand. As traders, I've been there for probably 30 years trading. I'm the oldest trader at the grandstand. And this year, I was quite surprised that the government have looked after the traders really well. And they've given us a 50% reduction in our rental, which I wasn't really expecting. And I think is really, really well done.
1: An election candidate who had been planning to stand in two constituencies is now only standing in one. Arwood Hall is currently a member of two local authority boards, Douglas City Council and Ramsey Commissioners. He had previously announced his intention to stand in both Douglas East and Douglas South, but has since decided to only stand in Douglas South. Taken to Facebook, he says his intention was never about exploiting the law, but about highlighting a weakness in it. Also currently known to be standing in Douglas South are Dean Bolton, Claire Christian, Livia Lenarduzzi and Sarah Maltby. Elsewhere, injured motorcycle riders are being invited to track their recovery in a new app. It's called Recovery Riders and is described as a community for motorcyclists. The app has been created by Belgian amateur motocross rider Dieter Jans, who says he doesn't want a rider to experience their comeback alone. He told Manx Radio he got the idea after suffering a long-term injury himself.
3: I wasn't alone, but I felt alone because I wasn't part of the community I used to be with anymore. Like, I was riding a few times a week, I was training, and from one moment on the other, I was doing nothing, basically. I was in a wheelchair, I couldn't do anything. I felt in one way alone because I couldn't do what I loved the most.
1: In international news now, a girl aged 13 and a 14-year-old boy are among 33 British nationals missing after floods and landslides in Nepal and Tibet. Just under three people are believed to have been killed in both countries and hundreds are unaccounted for. Russia has threatened to strike UK military targets after the UK Prime Minister gave Ukraine the blueprints for parts in long-range missiles. Moscow has called on Britain to back off or risk taking the conflict to a new level. And Channel 5 is producing a drama about Nicola Sturgeon's husband, who's in jail for embezzlement. To Nicola Love Peter will explore how the former First Minister discovered Peter Murrell's crimes. Manx Radio News at 3 minutes past 11, our next at 12 o'clock. In the meantime, keep up to date by following Manx Radio on social media or go to manxradio.com.
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1: Well, it's okay at the moment, but the rain is on the way this afternoon. Turning heavy at times. Temperature today around 20. Outbreaks of rain at first tomorrow, becoming mostly dry. Later in the day with sunny intervals. Highs of 20 again and a dry start on Saturday, but Manx outbreaks of rain develop later.
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7: What's in my hand?
0: What's in my hand is a new item to start today. It's sometimes used at Christmas. It's sometimes used at Christmas.
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0: What's in my hand? 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It's sometimes used at Christmas.

Okay, well done, you're off to a cracking start, but none of them are right. It's not a cracker, a nutcracker, a turkey baster, a wreath, a pine tree, or a hot food trolley. 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It's sometimes used at Christmas. 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
1: 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I'm Amy Griffiths and I'm our election producer. This September, you'll decide who gets one of the two seats available for each constituency in the House of Keys. And to help you make up your mind, we're inviting all the candidates to take part in a 30-minute interview. Today, we're hearing from Geoff Sutcliffe, who's standing in Arbury, Castletown and Maloo. He's been speaking to Siobhan Fletcher.
2: So, first of all then, can you tell us a little bit about yourself and why you've decided to stand?
3: Why have I decided to stand? Because I want to make a change. I think I've very much like everybody, a lot of people around, that I'm hearing the voices repeatedly over again. They want change, they're working hard, they're doing all the things that they were told they were supposed to do and they were going to get on in life. And they feel as if they've been left behind, they've been ignored. And for the last 10 years, I've probably been one of them loudest voices, and I've been brought up that you can't change things from the outside. So that's why I'm going to try and stand. My background is obviously with the farming side, with the outback in Douglas, and obviously the security side, and then obviously the construction. So it's a wide area, I think. And I think in one respect, that's one of my greatest strengths, because I know the day-to-day impacts in so many areas, and I try and bring similarities to all of them and then bring them back together and try and find a route forward.
2: You jump forward to my next question, which was kind of about those backgrounds and where you think they would slot then into your experience if you were elected as an MHK. I suppose then the next jumping on point would be, what are your top priorities going in then?
3: My three top priorities, firstly, and I think most importantly, it's going to be to try and regain some sort of trust between the public and government, because that seems to have been very damaged over the last couple of administrations. And I don't think, thinking about it, that that's been done intentionally. I think we live in a society that everybody's scared of saying anything that can upset somebody else, or maybe say things that they're not really happy in hearing. And so many of the uncomfortable questions and uncomfortable conversations have been missed, and little bits of evidence and little bits of information have been dropped off. And then when you don't tell somebody something completely because you're trying to protect them, when you come with good news, they're not always going to believe that it is good news. So that's obviously my first one, the trust side of it. And then second priority is, well, as everybody says, this spend for the government, and it's got to be brought back to what I would say is a sustainable level. Everybody goes on about overspend, but what is overspend? As long as it's sustainable, it's not a problem. But if it's not sustainable, then it's an issue. So the one thing that I have learned from going around speaking to people already that I was not aware of is we all go on about the overspend and the accounts from previous years, but nobody seems to be able to give us any figures of projections of income for the next 10 or 15 years. And I think that's one area that's really important to get onto, because whatever the spend is, it's determined on what we've got coming in. And until we actually know what the actual's going to be coming in, what the ideas are is going to be coming in for the next 10 years, then we can work it out. But obviously, sustainability is the main one for bringing that down to a level. And then thirdly, security, whether or not that is public security when it comes to borders, whether it's energy security, or whether it's food security. So, yeah, they're my main three top ones.
2: I suppose to jump into one of them then, in terms of food security, you've got a background in farming for a start. Food security is a massive topic of conversation. You know, how much food do we export versus how much do we import here? Mm-hmm. And the sustainability of Manx produce. So how do you envision tackling some of those issues that you've probably, you know, come to see within that sector when it comes to food security?
3: Food security, it depends on who you talk to on it, because obviously food security is to one person to make sure they've got it in the fridge. Another person is to make sure that they've got the food that they want in the supermarket. And then to somebody else, it's what you're going to be putting in the field next year. So I think a lot of that food security comes down to having a plan and a strategy that's workable to start with. And the main thing is to make a system that it allows producers to produce on this island, because everybody goes on about Tesco's and all the other supermarkets that are bringing stuff in. Well, in reality, even if every producer on this island were to increase three times their production, we're never going to be sustainable. So we're always going to have that. But if we can make it so we are producing as much as possible, then that's fantastic. But we also need to make sure that it's sustainable for the fellows that are doing it, but also for the public that are then going to have to subsidise that cost. Because the reality is, Tesco's bring stuff in because it's cheaper, because it's produced cheaper. And I've found over the last 10 years, one of my biggest bugbears is I sit in the house, or I sit in an office, or I sit wherever I sit, and I'm talking to someone about going forward. They turn around and say, okay, these are the guidelines that you've got to adhere to for the farming regulations and things you've got to do for your production. And I say, where do they come from? They go, well, that's what the public tell us they want. That's what the customers are saying they want. But then at the same time, you go to the supermarkets, you go to the fairs, and everybody stood there with their clipboard and saying, what's important to you? You know, do you want sustainability? Do you want animal rights? Do you want environmental? Do you want traceability? Do you want all these things? But then they're not checking the trolley when they're coming out of that supermarket. And they're not checking that they're saying, well, hang on a minute, you're saying that you want these, but all the products you bought there are the cheapest ones. And I get that, because at the same time, their main priority is feeding their family. And that's amicable. It's honourable. That's everybody needs to do. But I think we need to sort of get some joined up thinking. And if people want cheap food, then we're going to have to go down a road that sort of allows that to happen. And it goes back to my whole point. You've got to make it possible for producers to produce. And at the moment, obviously, with the cost of inputs, it's too high for us to then be realistically a good idea for Tesco's to use. So we need to try and make it more available to Tesco's, but also we need to try and make it more, more advantageous for them to use it.
2: Well, another thing that you speak about in your manifesto when it comes to the likes of Tesco, obviously other brands are available, is freight and you know, shipping of freight on and off the island. You talk a bit about the steam packet and the costs of around that. But you talk about kind of the sending of empty trailers back to the UK, because obviously these deliveries come over, and how you reading between lines, you see that's a waste, that they're going back empty. And so how would you kind of propose tackling that then?
3: I suppose in one respect, it's almost getting in bed with your enemy, isn't it? You know what I mean? At one moment, you're saying Tesco's the enemy and they're bringing all the food in and they're stopping the production. But then at the same time, it's almost better the devil, you know? If we can turn around and say to them, look, you know, you're sending these trailers across empty, and then if we've got this produce that you can send back, they've got more routes to market than we'll ever have. They've got facilities that, you know, that they can put it into different pies, they can put it into different foods, they can do whatever. And also, they're always going to have an outlet. So if we could then try and join forces, because it's that whole divide and conquer. It doesn't matter what area you're in. If you divide and have people arguing and fighting with each other, they're always going to have... They're going to have their own arguments, and they're going to miss the bigger picture. Whereas I think if we can then join again, that joined up thinking, if we can put the pieces, I think there's so many pieces that are there that just haven't been explored correctly, and then maybe join them up a little bit.
2: So there are also kind of a lot of buzzwords around election time. We keep hearing about honesty, openness and accountability. And I mean, how would you propose achieving that if you got a seat in the House of Keys?
3: I actually had this exact conversation about a week ago with a lady that caught me completely unawares. I was, I'm not your average politician. I'm not sat here in a suit and tie, but the clothes I was wearing at the day were probably a lot worse than this. And suddenly she came on to me. She goes, "Well, what guarantees can you give me that if you were elected, you would do anything more than anybody else has said, and you would do the things that you say you're going to do?" And I stood there in complete horror for about 3 or 4 seconds going, I wasn't expecting this. And then as a light bulb moment, boom, it appeared. And I said to her, "I'll give you exactly the same guarantee that I have given everybody else since the day I left school, because I've never worked for anybody else but myself. And every paycheck I've ever had depended on me doing exactly what I said I was going to do. And yes, things changed, and yes, there was difficulties and okay, time delays or anything like that, but I always had to do what I said I was going to do, otherwise I didn't get paid. And anybody that's got experience working for yourselves or even in the private sector, especially in the trades, even when you do what you say you're going to do, sometimes it's difficult getting paid.
2: Well, so, you know, you talk then about kind of making these difficult decisions, even when the news is uncomfortable, was kind of your quote here. Can you point to some examples maybe where you feel like the current administration maybe hasn't done that, hasn't made those difficult decisions, and sort of give us an insight into your mind on how you would have maybe dealt with those issues differently?
3: I think there's so many that we could go into. The one that sticks out is obviously with the abattoir. That's the main one that I know about, and I'm not going to say I've got all the answers. I don't. Anybody that knows anything about my background, I was on the board of the directors for a short period. It seems like about 4 or 5 years ago, but it was a lot longer than that. And there was decisions that were made then that were done by government that weren't in the best interests, and they were voiced, and they were told about it. And I don't think they did what was best for the interests of the island and for the public. But they didn't want to have that conversation because it was uncomfortable. And I said, that's probably the best one I can give you that I personally know about. There's obviously the other ones that go in on the paper that we all know about every day. We've got the steam packet. We've got the ongoing one with the wind turbines and everything else. You know, we could go on forever about it, but I had one specific question from someone the other day, and they were saying, what was my view on an independent inquiry going on into the King Gaming incident? And I sat there and I thought about it for a second. And in reality, whenever anybody says anything to me about inquiry now, all I go back to in my head is probably the first one that I took any attention to, which was the Mount Murray inquiry. And they did the investigation. It cost a lot of money. And what did it really gain? It didn't really gain very much. So lessons were learned and we won't do it again. But I'm more of a believer, again, in the practical side. And I think at the moment, especially with the elections coming up, we've got the opportunity to really make change. And if you get those people that maybe didn't do things that you said they were going to do and didn't do things that we were going to do it, rather than have an inquiry about it and maybe go forward and say, well, the lessons have been learned, we just change the part. It's like, I said to someone the other day, they were on about a similar thing. I went, well, whenever you go anywhere, whether it be a restaurant, whether you use a tradesman, whether you go to a solicitor's, all these other aspects in life, whenever you say to them, oh, I use them, or I did this, or they would, the first question anybody says, oh, would you use them again? And I think, well, why is that any different within this industry? Why is it different in any aspect? You go in and say, did they do what they said they were going to do? Did they come in on budget? Did they do not? If they didn't, well, would you use them again in any other trade?
2: So, you know, when it comes to difficult decisions, the big one that we always look round to, because everything kind of comes back to, is the economy, you know, whether it be a taxation or a minimum wage conversation. Lots of big topics through this current administration there. And a lot of it then comes down to money and whether it's that people are going to be taxed more, and that would be, you know, unpopular. And so when you say that you're happy to make these difficult decisions, you know, are you also then, you know, able to take any critique you may get from constituents who might not be happy with the difficult decisions as well?
3: I've had critique since the day I was born. There's an awful lot of people that don't agree with half the things I do. Critique. I think, to be perfectly honest, you don't grow without critique. If you don't take it and you just expect everybody to go along with you, when you actually finally get something that doesn't go your way, you then don't have the ability to listen and learn from it. Every single day in my industry, in every industry I've ever worked in, I got told I was doing something wrong. And at the end of the day, you have to then learn from it and work through it. You said that you're on about the taxation. Yeah. I think in that respect, the first thing we have to do is, again, get back to the budget to find out where it's coming from, because it's not fair to keep squeezing people. It isn't. And when you start living somewhere and it comes down to, everybody goes on about wages and this, it all comes down to the cost of living. And if we can bring that cost of living down, then the money goes further. So people then, the wages aren't such a big issue, the taxes aren't such a big issue. So as far as I'm concerned, it's that first initial step of bringing that costing down and working out where we can do. And again, you go on about the people got also, my biggest question is the size of the government. What are we going to do about that? And that one is a very difficult one, because obviously half of those people in there are taxpayers. They're the same people that are turning around saying, well, hang on a minute, those wages are paying my, I'm paying my taxes the same as everything else. So I think the biggest issue there and the biggest challenge for anybody is firstly to go in and see what waste we can get rid of. And I'm not on about people. I'm on about government overspend on so many things. They overspend on buying bits here, bits there, and stuff that's never used. So firstly, and that comes back from the farming side, we've gone through the last 20 years of a, shall we say, depression, hard times, whatever. And I remember one of the first conversations I had with someone senior in government, and they turned around and said to me, oh, son, you need to learn to tighten your belt. And that is a saying that stuck with me in my entire life. And I think maybe it's time that we turned it back round and said, well, you need to tighten your belt.
2: And, you know, you talk about some of the economic issues. You sort of oppose that higher taxation. You speak about VAT, which obviously with your background in hospitality, there's a whole conversation around that.
3: Yeah.
2: But you support things like 0 hours contracts, which is a whole other discussion when it comes to minimum wage. How do you sort of envision being able to tackle that balancing act of all these different factors if you do get in?
3: With great difficulty, I suppose. You're never going to keep everybody happy. And that's the reality of what the nature of the beast in politics, isn't it? But again, I sometimes do well to keep all the people in my household happy. So I'm used to that. And I think it's something that's continuously evolving, and you have to keep your finger on the pulse. And that's why the way I have been within the industries I've been in, I've always tried to keep my finger on the pulse and doing everything, because when you start letting your finger off and you start letting people make decisions for you, then you tend to have decisions made that you wouldn't necessarily have approved or you wouldn't have cut through. And then you've got to have accountability, because even when that happens, I then got to say, okay, well, I let that person make the decision. It's the same way as with the hospitality side, with the alcohol licenses. We now have to have a designated official or a designated person on site for every hour that we're open. And even if they make a mistake, it comes down on me, even if I'm not there. And I think that's what's lacking within government, because yes, you know, the civil servants make a lot of decisions, but the MHKs also make the decisions, and the ministers, and they've all got to sit there and go, the buck stops here. And that's one thing that I bring from my past. I've had nobody to blame. I've had nobody that I can turn around and say, well, actually, they did this, they did that. Yeah, they did. But in reality, it's me that's affected. So I have to have that accountability. And that's what I bring forward with it.
2: There are kind of undoubtedly many challenges coming up and big topics that the next administration is going to have to deal with. You know, we could reel off a whole load of them.
3: We could be here all day.
2: We could. You know, we had a lot of big things in this administration, the likes of assisted dying, you know, the wind farm, which I'm sure we will get to. We also have not least the upcoming MoneyVal evaluation that's later this year. Do you feel that you understand what that process entails, and are you confident at the moment in the island's ability to pass that inspection?
3: I'll be honest, it's an area that I don't know a great deal about, but it's an area that in the last week I've had some people that do know an awful lot about it, and some very, very intelligent people that are high up in the finance sector give me some really sort of in-depth lessons quite quickly. And I think about 2 days ago I had probably an hour's conversation with a gentleman who knew more than I think anybody that I've spoken to about it in the last 10 years. And he seemed fairly confident that, from his background, that yes, the island could pass it, but it depends on if they want to make an example of us. And I don't think anybody can say yes or no that's going to happen or no it's not, because it all depends on factors that are out of our control. So we then again just have to try and ride that out and do the best we can with it. But from what he seemed to think, and it's an area that obviously I would look into. I want to try and get an understanding and a grasp of all areas. I'm not coming in saying I've got all the answers, because I haven't. I've got a variety of backgrounds that I know quite a lot about it, but there's other aspects that I'm not. But there's an awful lot of people that I would be going to ask the questions and get the answers that I need to then make the decisions.
2: And there are, like I say, a lot of big topics in this election. The not least, probably the biggest topic of conversation is wind farms, whether it be the offshore proposals or the onshore proposals, which obviously, given your constituency, it's kind of in your back garden. Mm-hmm. So what's your stance on those projects?
3: What's my stance on the wind farms? Obviously, with everything that's going on at the moment, we're all being told that, you know, the candidates are being hushed up and told they can't say anything, they can't do this, they can't do that. And That's not entirely true. My understanding of it is we can say what we like, but then again, there's consequences to our actions. And if we turn around and say that they're the best thing since sliced bread and they should definitely go ahead, or that's the, you know, the devil's work and nobody should go anywhere near them, well, we're then losing our chance to vote on them at any point. So my view is I have to be selective in what I say, because obviously I think my real duty is to the people that if they want to elect me, vote for me. And I have to leave myself in a position where I can genuinely still vote for them and have a say in what's going forward. But my personal view on them, again, because I think I'm probably about the third or fourth closest house to where they're going to put them. And if I was to say, oh, I think they're the worst thing ever, I don't think they should be there, and they say, well, it's because you don't want them in your backyard. But again, if they turn around and say, well, we're going to give everybody in the Isle of Man free electricity for 30 years, I'd be a hypocrite if I said I didn't like them, because I'm sat here saying I won't vote for me. I want to make the island a better place. So it's a tough one. And I think, yeah, they're an option. Are they the right option? I don't know. Because again, there's too many unanswered questions. There's too many ifs, buts and maybes. And there's too many people trying to force their opinions, push their views. And half of the information we're getting isn't right. And that's on both sides. So my view is I think they potentially have a place. Whether or not they are the right size, whether or not they're the right ones, whether the location is right, I don't know. But I think we have to look forward to some sort of renewable energies. My only question is, even with the turbines or the solar panels, they're sold to us as energy security for the future. But they're the weather dependent. And in that same sentence, they'll turn around and tell us that the reason we need them is because climate change is going to make our weather more unpredictable. So where's the security aspect come from there? You know, my view is the only thing that's never really changed or never faltered since the day I was born, since the day you were born, since the day that I imagine anybody listening to this was born, is that little bit of water behind us. It comes in every day and it goes out every day. So my view would be, I think, yes, turbines are potentially an option. I don't know enough about them yet to make a decision either way if they're a good idea or a bad idea. But I would really like to see every possible bit of information put forward for the idea of tidal before we make any decision on that.
2: I'm wary of time here, so I want to sort of look to the specific fact that you're standing in Arbury Castle Town and Maloof. So there's, you know, a lot of specific issues and things I'm sure that people on doorstep are raising to you.
3: Oh, yes.
2: not least, you know, the Castle Rushen High School project, the you know, parking around Arbury School, the age of Balasala School. I've got a whole list here in front of me. We could go into any of them. What are kind of the top priorities that you would want to tackle representing that area as an MHK?
3: As an MHK, I'm going to sit there and say all of them. But obviously, yeah, everybody's views and everybody's thoughts are important. But again, it comes down to money. And I think we need to look at the bigger aspects for spending. And, you know, then we need, if we can look at that and tackle that side of it, then we can put everybody's views forward and we can put everybody's ideas in. You know, the schools need looking at. That's a no-brainer. I don't think they've changed much since I was there. And again, I like to think that's only 7 years ago, but it wasn't. You know, the parking outside Arbury was terrible when I was there again. So I think there's definitely avenues we need to look down and do something that side. And if we can push that forward, I think it's way overdue. The Castle Rushen side of it, yes, again, it's way overdue, but I don't want to rush into it and then do something that we're, I should say, on this island well known for, and having big white elephants. You know, you look at the waste plant, you look at the abattoir, they're all these things that are putting forward with the best of intentions, and I think they're rushed through to try and keep people happy. But in reality, I think we need to spend a little bit of time and actually make sure they're done correctly and make sure they're serviceable and make sure they are what's right for the next generation. Because again, it's like everything. It's like the pensions, the wages, everything. It's not us that's going to be picking up the bull, the bill. We will be at the moment, but long term, it's not. It's our kids that are going to be picking it up. And if you turn around and said to anybody, what's the one thing you want to do in life? It's protect your kids. So we have to make sure it works going forward for them.
2: You know, another conversation around this election is the working relationship between the national and local governments. When we talk about Arbury, Castletown, Maloo, big topic recently has been pedestrianisation in Castletown Square, maybe the lack of kind of local businesses in there. How do you envision working with local governments like that on, you know, when it comes to working as a national and local level together?
3: Carefully. That's the word, carefully, isn't it? It's a, from experience on the hospitality side, trying to work with people is probably the hardest thing you're ever going to do, because again, with the farming side, with animals, okay, you get different personalities, but they normally do what they want. With people, if you get two opposing personalities for no reason, you might want the same thing, but if they have a personality clash and you try and get the two of them around a table, that's not going to happen. Or they'll just turn around and know that that's the right thing they want to do, and for everybody in the room, but they'll just turn around and say no. So going back, that's carefully, and as you know, and do it as quickly as I can, efficiently as I can, and try and basically keep everybody happy, which I know is never going to happen. But then just try and mediate and bring some sort of, I suppose, cement between the different blocks, because there's all these blocks, and it's like every aspect of government, I think they've all got fragmentation, they've all got aspects of brilliance, but there's no joined up thinking. And I think my job is to try and bring them together and not look at every aspect and try and run every aspect, but it's putting the people in place that know that area and know that backwards and forwards and what's needed, and bring them and give them the opportunity and the power to then make them decisions.
2: You talk about kind of trimming the fat in terms of maybe

0: almost sort of in your silo and you go forward and you don't think about anything else around you. You just assume there's people always going to be there, and you go to get something and it's there, and the person's in the hospital, the person's in the fire. There are all these jobs are there. And I asked the lady in the hospital, obviously, when we were in there, I said, how many babies do you have a year? And she said, well, you know, I think the average is about, give or take, about 500. And you go, okay, that's fine. I thought it would be more than that. But then you sort of ask the question, well, what's the mortality rate? And they go on about 990 to 1,200 a year. So even if you keep every single young person on this island, which I think it's pretty common knowledge we're not doing at the moment, your island and the population is already decreasing. So we need to have these people brought in. We need to try and fill these areas and bring the right people in. And everybody goes on about immigration, immigration, immigration. I don't think immigration is the issue. It's integration. Integration is the word that needs to be the core of any plan going forward to try and bring recruitment, to try and bring people. It's that whole idea of having growth is a necessity, but then having growth for just growth's sake is pointless, because all you're doing is straining the already strained resources. Anybody that wants to come to the island and then strengthen that island, then we welcome them with open arms. But anybody that's going to come to the island and strain it, then we need to be careful about how liberal we are allowing that.
1: Not to cut off, we could talk about a million different topics here. We are fast running out of time. You only have about a couple of minutes left. So finally, what would your message be to anyone in the constituency who is thinking of trusting you with their vote?
0: I'm a man that does what I say I'm going to do. I'm straight talking. I'm not your typical politician. I'm not even what you'd class as a traditional politician. And I think maybe what we've seen over the last 15, 20 years is all these people that we put in positions of authority and power and in within government, they've all got the best of intentions and they come with good ideas, but they haven't necessarily got that background and grounding of how to get from that idea to reality. Well, every part of my life in my history has come with me doing jobs that needed me to get from A to B. It was the idea that was put there, but I had to make it happen. And that depended on people's safety, people's security. It depended on jobs getting finished on time. It depended on, you know, people getting paid. And also, in the great scheme of things, it also depended on people getting fed, you know, because we've always been told, and I was always brought up, you need a lawyer, a solicitor, and a doctor maybe two or three times in a life or whatever. With a farmer, everybody needs them three times a day. Well, you know, maybe it's time that I've been trusted with all these different things, and I want to go forward and make a real impact and a real change to try and improve the life of everybody on this island. And I want to make a start, and I can't do it from the sidelines. And I'm beginning to realise that if I can't get into the vehicle, I can't make a change.
2: That was Jeff Sutcliffe, who's standing for election in Arbury, Castletown and Maloo. Also standing in the constituency on Thursday the 24th of September are Duan Christian, Steve Crowther, Mark Firth, Kiri Jenkins, Jason Morehouse and Abby Quirk. 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And if you want to know anything else about the general election, we've got everything you need to know on our dedicated election website, which you can find at manxradio.com.
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0: my head. Chris Williams is back tomorrow morning at 9 o'clock for the morning show for Friday morning. And Man in Line's on next. We're an open line today through till 1 o'clock. 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Did you have any opinion on that kerfuffle over on the prom, by the way, yesterday? Anyway, we're on air online, smart devices from Douglas in the Isle of Man, Shore Radio Vanin.
1: Manx Radio News at 12 o'clock, fast am I, I'm Siobhan Fletcher. Police are appealing for witnesses to come forward following an assault on Patrick Road earlier this month. The incident took place on Saturday the 8th of August following the Royal Manx Agricultural Show and resulted in a man needing hospital treatment. Officers say inquiries have established that those involved had attended a post-show gathering at Knockalo Beg Farm, where it's believed tensions may have arisen. Officers are keen to speak to anyone who attended the gathering or witnessed the incident. Anyone who can help is asked to contact police headquarters. A fifth candidate has confirmed they'll be standing as a candidate for Ramsey in September's general election. Peter Whiteway spent 20 years as clerk of the town's commissioners and now serves in a number of voluntary roles. If elected, he says his priorities will include the future of the Ramsey and District Cottage Hospital, education and employment opportunities for young people and housing. Also currently known to be standing in the constituency are Robert Cowell, Laurie Hooper, Drew McGuinness and Janine Shimmin. Nominations for candidates closed at 1pm yesterday, but Manx Radio is still awaiting confirmation of the full list. A section of the Radnor Folly in which it has closed after an ordnance was found in the south of the island has now reopened. The Isle of Man Coast Guard confirmed UK military ordnance disposal has dealt with the World War II munition, which was found on Spanish Head yesterday afternoon. It means the footpath between the Sound Cafe and the Chasms has now reopened. This evening's Red Devils display has been cancelled due to the inclement weather expected in Douglas later. The demonstration had been organised to coincide with the Manx Grand Prix and Classic TT, which came to a conclusion earlier this week. The Army Parachute Team had been due to perform at 7:30pm. Turning to the international news now, and Andy Burnham says the UK's offered £5 million to Nepal's government following devastating flash floods. More than 30 British tourists are amongst hundreds of missing people there. At least 270 have been killed. Entire villages have been swept away by a giant wave of water, mud and debris. The UK Prime Minister says emergency responders are also on standby in case they're requested by authorities.
2: These are such distressing scenes coming out of Nepal, and we feel for the people there and everything that they're going through at this moment in time. Such devastation of communities and already, sadly it seems, such huge loss of life.
1: Russia's told Britain to back off and warned it could strike UK military targets in Ukraine and elsewhere. The Kremlin's angry about the sharing of secret components which would allow Ukraine to build its own long-range missiles. And Nicole Kidman says it was amazing to reunite with Sandra Bullock almost 30 years after the original Practical Magic. The pair are back in the sequel, which was made after years of fans calling for another film. Manx Radio News at 12:03. Our next is at 1 o'clock. 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
1: Garamayad. Thank you, Siobhan, from the Ronalds Way Met Office. There's no wind warning in operation for the North Irish Sea. State of sea is slight, occasionally moderate, becoming smooth or slight. And ship ahoy to the Swan Hellenic Diana, our cruise line visitor today. Hello to the captain, the crew and the passengers. Bright spells currently, a moderate east-northeasterly. Some rain on the way this afternoon, turning heavy at times, and up to 20 degrees. Overnight minimum 16 Celsius. For Gehenia, a wet start to Friday, then dry with sunny intervals. Daylight maximum 20 degrees, down to 15 through the night. For Jasan, Saturday will be dry at first, then outbreaks of rain, top temperature 17, and dry and sunny on Sunday. The tide's about to turn, high water in about 5 minutes' time, low tide 17 minutes past 6. Sunset 22 minutes past 8, high water 9 minutes after midnight. Sunrise tomorrow morning is at 17 minutes past 6, and the morning low water at 25 to 7.
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0: Pastor Mike, good afternoon. Welcome to Man and Lion on Manx Radio. It's your chance to have your say 5 days a week, midday through till 1. And it's an open line today. So call 66 13 68, text or WhatsApp 166 177, email studio at manxradio.com. What do you think about yesterday when there were concerns about part of Douglas Promenade being used, as somebody said, as a private campsite? Well, you heard yesterday, I mean, police, council and government got involved in it all. A number of motorhomes seemingly set up camp there yesterday over Grand Prix and Classic TT. But we heard Andy, Scottish Andy, called yesterday. He was a part of it. And I just wonder if you heard what he had to say, what your thoughts were about what he had to say. I'd like to, one said, I'd like to voice my support for Andy on the promenade. Please keep coming back to the island. That's Julian who said that. We need an area for camper vans where they can park with everything that they need. Electricity, waste disposal. We take their money when they come on the boat, so give them a proper site, says Stu. And you remember we were talking about plum voting yesterday, when you can put just one name. You can vote for one person, as it were, on the voting slip in 4 weeks' time, 4 weeks today for the general election. I think you can put that. Anything else that you put will void the voting slip, which is the conclusion I think we came to yesterday. But thank you, 488, for confirming that. You can just vote for one person. So a type of tactical voting, almost. Is Robert with us now? Hi, Robert. We'll find Robert in just a few moments' time. Oh, no, here's Robert. I found Robert. Hello, Robert.
1: Gustavo, Andy, how are you?
0: Very good. What about yourself?
1: Well, not too bad. We've had a bit of a late night last night, but we're okay. We're all right. We're getting through it. The reason I wanted to call was because there's a massive spread in the local rag, the local paper, about the reserve funds. I just think that, are we living in such a throwaway society that we're throwing away our future generations? I mean, no one knows where the rubbish goes to in our society, not really. It goes to the incinerator, but I'm just saying, castaway society, are we just throwing away future generations so that, you know, it's just, we'll deal with it sometime in the future, we're not sure when.
0: But if you're talking about the reserves, we're spending more than we earn, bluntly. That's what's happening. We're running a deficit, almost.
1: Very true. But the thing is that, let me just get my wires. What I wanted to say was, what happens when the reserves actually run out? Do we get bailed out by the UK?
0: Good grief, no. No. Remember the Isle of Man. This is the first thing to say, and many people who've perhaps just come to the Isle of Man has never, ever been part of the UK. It is not part of the UK. It's a self-governing crown dependency. So lots of people, you know, fall into the trap that because you can see us on Northwest Tonight, that we're part of the UK. Yeah. We're not. So if we hit the bottom, we are on our own, Robert.
1: Are we? Well, the pensions will go then, because if it kicks in the 40s, that's when I'll be getting my pension. And the pensions will be the first to go then, won't they?
0: Well, can you imagine any politician and all the shiny politicians, the 80 politicians who've declared that they want to become a member of the House of Keys, can you imagine any of them standing up and saying, we're going to cut the pension, vote for me? Can you imagine?
1: Yeah, but where are they going to get the money from?
0: Well, that's the question. Everybody is faced with that question,
1: Robert. You've got a point. It wouldn't really cut the mustard, you're right. But, I mean, in terms of, like, where the actual money's going to come from, they've got to find it from somewhere. I mean, how's the NI fund these days? Because is that different to, or is that the same caboodle?
0: No, it's not the same as the reserves. The NI fund's different.
1: Right. Well, I mean, is that something that is just as much as a loss as the reserve?
0: Not as much. But the thing is that we are living beyond our means. And, again, this is something that... politicians don't seem to want to tell people the bad news, and bad news it is that, you know, whilst we are a wealthy country and we've come a long way in 45 years since we nearly did go bust in 1981 with 2,000 people out of work then, Robert, and we had £1 million in the coffers. So we were literally paying welfare funds from month to month. And the politicians there rolled their sleeves up and got on with it.
1: Yeah. Okay. Fair enough. Well, I mean, I just think that, you know, we're at a loss in terms of 20 years in the future. I think that people in the, I mean, I'm nearly 50 now, but I mean, it's going to roll on. I'm going to see that coming through in the next, I'm mid 40s now.
0: It could be a very different Isle of Man, Robert.
1: Yeah. I don't know. I mean, I'm just a bit annoyed by the whole thing because I don't think it looks like a rosy story. Okay. You know, I don't think there's anything to look forward to. I think we live in a castaway society and people are just throwing the next generation below the bus.
0: Okay, well, we'll see. Robert, it's good to hear from you, and Susan's with us now. Hi, Susan.
2: Oh, hello, Andy. This is a positive story. I'm doing a bit of plugging, actually. My friend held a hospice event some weeks ago. We sponsored everything that was involved. So at the end of the event, we raised a magnificent sum of over £21,000. But the reason I'm on is that we've been donated a unique item by the Crow Brothers, and I wanted to get it out there while we've still got some bikers on the island. If they could follow Hospice Isle of Man in the next few months, they are going to raffle this item, so we want to raise as much money as possible. The Crow Brothers have donated what they call their two lucky left boots, which were from the accident they had. And I think they call them lucky because they're here to tell the tale. They've signed their lucky left boots. They've also given us a visor from their TT win in 2024, along with a happy dog hoodie. So it's a very unique item. You'd never get anything like this again. But I just wanted to plug it, really.
0: How much are tickets, Susan? Follows.
2: I don't know yet. The hospice have got a raffle on the go at the moment.
0: Right.
2: So once that's finished, hopefully it will be ours next. But it's just to get everybody aware. Follow Hospice Isle of Man, all the bikers out there, and buy a ticket.
0: Okay. All right. Well, we appreciate that. Thank you, Susan. Good to hear from you.
2: Thank you.
0: 13 minutes past 12 on Man in Line, live from Douglas in the Isle of Man. And Julian is with us. Hi, Julian.
3: Hi, Andy. You got my email, I'm pleased to hear. I'd like to support Scottish Andy as well. I don't know. I remember, you know, you could barely walk past the Empress or even on the other side of the prom for the amount of bikes that used to be racked up there. So if somebody wants to complain, perhaps they should have a look on Manx Nostalgia's page at just how crowded it used to be.
0: Do you think this lady got the wrong end of the stick then? This lady who was complaining about it, do you think she didn't simply know that there was a tradition of that happening?
3: Well, you know, the language that was used, I listened back to it and sort of semi-inferring that they were going to the loo on the beach. It's sort of, well, I don't know, but, it's, you know, to require... To, you know, the language was sort of accusatory without actually accusing, you know, that type of thing. I don't know. I'm just fully supportive. I hope if Andy's listening that he does come back, you know, as many times as he likes and enjoys it.
0: It's funny. I have to tell you, I had a couple of emails in the office yesterday afternoon after the programme and people saying that it actually upset them. That they thought this guy and his pals who had been coming for years, and they're no spring chickens, of course, they've been coming for a long, you know, and they're, you know, business owners and what have you, and they come. Basically, it's a boy's day out, isn't it? It's you know, the sporting, the motorcycle narrative as male therapy, isn't it? And these guys come and enjoy themselves, drop their money here, and then they go. And this has happened, and as Andy said, it leaves a bit of a sour taste in the mouth.
3: And don't forget as well, I ride a motorcycle all the time. I get the feeling that, you know, there used to be loads of spaces for bikes. I know that we've got the painted spaces in there, but the way that the prom has been narrowed and you've got all these parking bits that, and, you know, you've got these edges coming out that narrow the prom artificially. it does get to the point sometimes, if you've got a bunch of bikes over, it's actually quite hard to find a spot where you can park. So, and you know, when you look at the photo that was taken, there's plenty of space on that walkway, even with the bikes sideways as they were, loads of space. So if they weren't in the way of anyone. I don't know. I do have a question though. Why was the person that complained given so much publicity? I mean, one person complains and it was literally recorded and put on Manx Radio. It's kind of like, well, I don't know. It's just, it was amplified, and I don't know for what purpose, really.
0: Part of it, I'm not, I don't know, because the news department operated, but part of it was because there were people elsewhere and on Douglas Promenade sleeping in motorhomes, where you're not supposed to sleep. So actual motorhomes were parked up with three and four people inside around the place. And we all know, look at the Moorook Promenade, here there, Marine Drive, there were people on as well. So I think that that was part of it, the fact that there are people who are doing that. Now, as somebody said earlier, either we should do something and provide something for them, and obviously that huge site at Summerland will be a perfect place to do it. You know, either we offer them somewhere to do it, or we accept. And the fact is, they were parked perfectly legally. They were perfectly within their right to park there. So, you know, what they did outside, if they had a bit of a social outside the car, it's not what you call a built-up residential area. Admittedly, there are flats on the other side of the road, but they're not apartments both sides of the road. So, I don't know. What do you think? I mean, as you say, you're a biker, and the Isle of Man has always been very welcoming to bikers from all over the world. That's why the bikers come here. That's why it's on many people's bucket list. Somebody once said to me, it's like a football match when everybody supports the same side, because everybody knows, well, yeah, you know, bikers know each other. You don't need to speak the same language. Everybody likes looking at bikes and chatting about bikes.
3: Well, if you take the program yesterday after Andy rang in, I didn't hear anyone supportive of stopping these guys from being on the prom. So if these days everyone seems to talk about consensus, which I don't really agree with. However, the consensus on the man in line yesterday was pretty much decisively 100% for them. So I'll take that, you know. I don't think there's, I think whoever it is that's making these sort of accusations that aren't really accusations, I think they're very much in the minority of a very few.
0: Well, we'll yet to hear. I mean, obviously it was referred to the police and the council and government, so we wait to hear to see what they have to say, because I think it's important that there is some sort of conclusion and we get an official word on what's going to happen in the future.
3: But when you talk about motorhomes, I mean, been a bit of an attack on it. If you think that up at the Ayres and up around there, they're not even allowed to stay overnight anymore. And they were the ones that were really the custodians of the place. I mean, it's hardly likely that they're going to be drifting RVs all around on the grass and stuff. So there has been a sort of a semi-attack on them. And I sympathise with the motorhome people that would go up to, say, Ballygenny or wherever, or up at the Point of Ayr there. I think it's a wonderful place to stay overnight and listen to the curlews. And, you know, that's something that's been lost for people that really love nature and want to go up there over the weekends or whatever. But just a quick catch up. When I spoke to the members of the Chamber of Commerce, aside from Orsted spending many thousands on the Chamber's 70th anniversary gala soiree, by the way, there are photos of that in the current gallery magazine. So if anybody's got access to the latest gallery magazine, you can see. I also find it interesting that Orsted is also a member of the Isle of Man Chamber of Commerce. There's also a local news story titled Chamber of Commerce Says Support Air Routes. Yet the Isle of Man is Heathrow's most expensive domestic route. And if you compare similar routes like Jersey-Guernsey to Heathrow, the Isle of Man link is three times more expensive. I think it's also worth noting that Loganair, who are the ones that are taking us to Heathrow, are also a member of the Chamber of Commerce. So I'm finding it all a little bit strange at the moment with these. I'm just finding, from what I heard a couple of days ago from the members, and also sort of telling the Isle of Man, oh yes, you need to use your routes, otherwise you'll lose them. Well, you know, why isn't there some sort of ability for them to start talking to their own members and try and get, say, a code share going properly with British Airways, like Jersey, like Guernsey have done? You know, that makes sense. I mean, you know, you're looking at 50 odd quid one way to go. from Guernsey to Heathrow or Jersey, and we're paying 143.
0: Well, remember, there is one thing that kind of overarches all this, is that the Channel Islands own their own airline.
3: Yes, but they also, I mean, they've got the dual thing going on. I mean, Orini actually are making reasonable profits now that they've got those new ATR-72 aircraft equipped with their fog-busting technology. So they've cut their fog cancellations down by over 50%. So they're actually making several million a year now. So there is that argument. But they are doing this in, at the same time, they've got this agreement with British Airways. It just strikes me that the Chamber of Commerce seems to be, you know, wining and dining, or getting wined and dined by Orsted. At the same time, they don't seem to be doing much for our connectivity. It's almost like they're kind of bought into this green thing where we're not really bothered about travel, but we want the, you know, the wind turbines or whatever it is. But I just find it, I just wonder if they're actually losing a connection with reality, with what the island actually needs. I mean, if you actually look at the Chamber of Commerce's manifesto, they talk about you know, more competitive business environments, energy security, economic growth, better connectivity with the UK and international markets. None of that is happening, and none of it has happened, and that manifesto was put together in 2021. So 5 years later, is anyone saying that things are better than they were? I don't know. The Chamber of Commerce seems to be I don't know, they just seem to be saying things, and but the opposite is happening, and I'm just concerned that you know, we're inviting the likes of Orsted here, and no clear questions are being asked. I mean, you know, when Claire Watterson answered me, she was talking about the job possibilities, whereas if you actually look on the last day of the consenting hearings, Dr. Carol Ann, who's the Morvanen project director, said that it would be somewhere between 5 and 10 jobs, and not necessarily based on the Isle of Man. So this idea that the Chamber of Commerce is buying into this story from Orsted that there's going to be loads of jobs here, when in actual fact, if you look at actually on page 84 of hearing issue 10, which was the Friday on the last day of the consenting issues to do with jobs and economics, the Orsted people were saying, basically, don't count your chickens when it comes to jobs on the island. So I don't know. Is the Chamber of Commerce looking carefully at
0: The Chamber of Commerce isn't part of government. It's a collection of business owners. I mean, they're basically people who are in business, who get together, form an organisation, and they obviously talk about business an awful lot, and they represent. And I think, I'm not going to speak for them, but I'm guessing they're as frustrated as you are the fact that the government hasn't done more.
3: Well, you bring up a really important point. Why is it that Claire Watterson said to me that they were discussing with Orsted about the potential benefits of this, whereas our elected MHKs, not allowed to? I mean, apart from the odd DOI member, nobody knew what the seabed lease agreement was. Still nobody does to this day. We don't know if there's inflation proofing, not only for the 2 billion, so-called, but also this £1.5 million community fund. Is that inflation proof? It's 15 out of the 35-year life of the thing. And also, I notice on September the 7th, the Isle of Man Chamber of Commerce is advertising Conversations for Growth, declared candidates only at the launch pad, Prospect Hill Douglas, at 12:30 to 1:30. So we've got another little thing going on there where they only want to talk to the declared candidates only. Again, closed door discussions.
0: Yeah, there's no point. They want to talk to people who want to be MHKs. There's no point. If you want to talk to people who are going to become MHKs, there's no point in inviting the public in, is there? Because there are only 80 people who are standing to be MHKs. I presume what they're trying to do is lobby them on behalf of business.
3: Yeah, I suppose what I'm trying to highlight is that you and I and everyone else who are actually going to be paying for a lot of this money. I mean, they've already gone through $400,000 in legal fees just handling the Orsted legal side of things at the MIMA meetings. Are we going to have to pay tens of millions to wire this thing up, and then more tens of millions for batteries, more than that for putting in this frequency control.
0: Yeah.
3: Are we going to have a power agreement, purchase agreement, where is Ørsted going to make us pay if we can't take the 100 megawatts that they send us?
0: Well, I can answer that question, Julian.
3: Mm.
0: We don't know.
3: Go for it.
0: We don't know.
3: Exactly. And is there a member of the Chamber of Commerce out there who's prepared to divulge what they were told? Because if MHKs are hamstrung by this, surely one of the Chamber of Commerce are not running for office and might be excluded from the Council of Ministers' decision. Can't they ring in and say, well, what was discussed at these four soirees?
0: Okay. All right. Well, we'll find out. Good to hear from you. Thank you, Julian. Let's get to Mike with us now. Hi, Mike.
4: How you doing, Andy? How are you keeping?
0: Very well. What's on your mind?
4: I just want to give my sixpence to this motorhome stuff that's going on.
0: Right.
4: I've been a motorhomer now for 30 years, just over 30 years. And I also ride bikes. I've been riding bikes since I was 16, for 41 years. My opinion on it all, I travel all over Europe in my motorhome. In fact, in 2 months, we'll be off again for the winter. We do a lot of wild camping, and we use a lot of airs in Europe. Now, my issue with the thing on the promenade is not the motorhomes being parked there, not the people sleeping in them overnight, but if you go past them, and it was happening TT Week, it was also on Marine Drive TT Week, a lot of them are leaving their wastewater tanks open and just dumping the wastewater straight onto the road. Now, I look out for that being a motorhomer. Now, that's what offends me. That needs clamping down on. You end up with problems with ringies. You end up with problems with the wildlife because there's soap content in the water that's coming out onto the road. There's little bits of food, leftovers from washing up, et cetera, et cetera.
0: Do you ever do that, Mike?
4: No. I go and dump my water at a disposal. I'd like to congratulate at this point, by the way, Ramsey Commissioners. We use their facility quite often when we're passing back through. We go up the airs quite often and we'll come back down. They've got a grey and a black disposal that's free of charge at the end of the Murrick park there, and it's great. That's what Douglas needs as well, to be honest, and the Summerland site would be ideal for it. In fact, Summerland, if you turn that into a motorhome parking area, TT week, Manx Grand Prix week, and you charge people, I don't know, a couple of quid to park overnight, and that included your waste and your fresh water, it would work and it would solve the problem.
0: If you don't do that, why would people do that? Why would responsible motorhomers do that and cause pollution? Why would they want to do that?
4: One, they're not responsible if they're doing that. And number two, they don't want to move vehicles. If you look at the vehicles that park up for the Manx Grand Prix and TT, they stay there for 2 weeks. There's no physical way that you can stay for 2 weeks in one area without having your grey water tank fill up. If you're washing every day, showering every day, and doing your dishes, it just doesn't work. So that's your answer. They're not responsible motorhomers. You would have to move your vehicle, go and find somewhere to dump the water, and bring it back again. And that's what they're not willing to do.
0: So
4: they're
0: the ones that give the responsible motorhomers a bad name.
4: Exactly, and it's not only on the Isle of Man. It happens in Europe as well. Don't get me wrong. This isn't an Isle of Man problem, but we don't like seeing it in Europe either. And I've actually walked up to motorhomers in the past and said, "Can you close your wastewater tank up?" You know, one, it stinks if you park next to somebody. If it's a hot day, you know, the water starts to stink. And two, it's just not good for the environment. And that's your issue. It's not an issue with parking. I don't have any problem with motorhomes being parked on the promenade, people sleeping in them. Maybe if they start putting tents on the promenade with gazebos and stuff like that, and there's big parties every night, then there would be a problem. But to sleep in your motorhome parked on the street, there's no issue with that for me. And other countries have rules. Spain, for example, there is a clear definition between camping and parking. Camping is if you extend your motorhome, so that would include putting your awning out, getting chairs outside and sitting outside. You're not allowed to do that. In a public area, you would have to be on a campsite, but you can spend the night in your motorhome and you can park anywhere to do that,
0: right,
4: unless there's a sign saying that you can't.
0: What's the best place in Europe to take your motorhome?
4: Well, we're going back down the Canary Islands, Andy, for the winter. That's where we go. We love it down there. Fuerteventura is where we're heading for in the end of October.
0: And you started, what, in 1996 with a motorhome?
4: No, I started earlier than that. I started late 80s and had a break until my first daughter was born, and then 1990 something, I bought another one. And yeah, so I've been going a long time at it. It was a van conversion, the first one. Now we've got a fully fledged.
0: I got a message in from Tony, who just said, when did they stop being called caravanettes and became motorhomes?
4: Oh, God knows.
0: Do you remember caravanettes?
4: Caravanettes, I think, with a flip. Were they not the flip roof ones? Was that not the definition?
0: Yeah, the extending then? Roof. Yeah, it was the yeah. And they were Ford Thames, and also VWs yeah. had them, didn't they?
4: Yeah, the VWs had the flip roofs. The Westphalia and things like that had the flip roofs on them. But yeah, I mean, that was the day. There was a little Fiat one as well, wasn't there? A Fiat 900 or something engine.
0: Yeah,
4: that had a flip roof. But, okay. Yeah.
0: All right, Mike. Okey-dokey. Good to hear from you. Thanks for being with us today. And I want to go to Betty now. Hello, Betty.
5: Oh, hi, Andy. I just rang in to say that I support everything Julian said, and I support Andy. But Julian said it so much better than I can.
0: But so what do you think about this? Do you think the person who complained about this doesn't quite understand the tradition of people parking there?
5: Yes, exactly. I think she's not thinking about the island, really.
0: Okay, all right. You don't have a motorhome, do you, Betty?
5: No. And I can't even drive these days because I've stopped driving because of my eyesight.
0: Okay. All right. Betty, it's good to hear from you. Thanks for being with us today.
5: Okay, take care. Bye.
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13: The Man in Line with Andy Wint.
0: 25-1, we return to the island, says Jane, on Tuesday. The Ben McCree sailing absolutely packed. And there were lots of bikers coming for the racing. I really felt sorry for them. I wonder whether they'll get any recompense. And the numbers, Alan reckons the numbers are way down for Grand Prix because of the high costs of getting here. We need to make our mind up. Do we want visitors or not? And Juan's with us now. Hi, Juan.
14: Are you not going to be jumping with the Red Devils tonight then, Andy?
0: I thought they were going to be called the Moist Devils because of tonight. No, they're not making it, are they?
14: Yeah, no, it doesn't look like it. No, you're going to have to keep being Mrs. Wint's little devil instead then, aren't you? I believe the picnic in the park is cancelled at Onken on Saturday as well. They're their big annual event because of the incoming weather. So I think that's another one. But I think Ramsey Rocks is going on Sunday. So
0: Sunday looks like it's going to be a nice day.
14: Yes, yes, yes. So hopefully people will go down and support Ramsey and look at the Ramsey Rocks and the music that's on and everything. Yeah, just looking at a couple of things there. Eddie Tear yesterday announcing the a future in the predictions market. So I thought maybe they were going to host the world's annual fortune tellers conference here or something with that. So that's going to be interesting to watch the predictions market. Well, I wonder with the amount of compliance that the Isle of Man has now, and that's a lot of the reason why a lot of the companies are leaving here with different different businesses, whether something like that would take off now with the amount of legislation and compliance that we have.
0: Well, the thing is that when we pass the Moneyval examination, and it's funny, some people seem to get the opinion that we've invited Moneyval here. We have to have them. They have to come here. They've been to Jersey, they've been to Guernsey, and they've both passed. They're okay. And we need to do this. It's something that we have to show. So presumably, if we, you know, if and when we do get our Moneyval ticket, then we can roar ahead and go for growth, as it were, Ewan.
14: Well, let's hope so. Let's hope so. Just touching on to the Chamber of Commerce event that Julian was talking about, and I don't know if you've seen the video of it. I mean, it was quite a soiree, actually, and a lot of money was thrown at that. So, you know, when the Chamber of Commerce, when the two people were on the other day talking about being neutral, I just wonder how neutral you can be when a company is putting money behind free events and a lot of money as well. I mean, if you look at the video, it's a very good soiree. So I'm just wondering how neutral you can be when people are throwing money
0: Sure they're able to make up their mind. As we said the other day, this isn't just, you know, big companies. This is coffee shops. This is small businesses. So, you know, they're capable. I'm sure they're not going to be swayed by a vol-au-vent or a prawn cocktail.
14: Oh, maybe two vol-au-vents, Andy. I don't know. You know, so we're in the age of influencing. And we're talking about they made a comment there about the airlines of using or losing. Well, to be able to use it, you've got to afford it is the first problem. And if you look at the annual, the overall fares, approximate fares for Logan Air, you're talking about a £300 return to Heathrow. So when they say use it or lose it, compared with EasyJet, which you can hop on if you get your ticket pricing right, so £30 each way, £40 each way, that's a massive difference, £300. And when the Logan Air guy was on, I don't know if it was this program, he's definitely on Manx Radio 2 years ago maybe, talking about how they were code-sharing with BA. I find it very clunky to actually try and get a forward ticket to actually, I mean, they were saying, you know, if you come with us, I'll buy your bags, will go straight through and all the stuff that they have and the connection with BA. But I found it very clunky to try and get that from either side. You go onto a BA site and they're offering no flight connections with Logan Air to the Isle of Man. So, you know, I don't know how easy that is.
0: Well, and also the government haven't ever told us how much they subvent, how much they pay Logan Air, because obviously this started during COVID when the government was guaranteeing a certain amount of money. So obviously whatever the load factor is or the yield, we don't know which is which with Logan Air, we don't quite know where public money comes in to maintain the connections. But I mean, the fact is, though, Ewan, there's a real shortage of regional airlines in Britain. Once upon a time, there were half a dozen. Now, Logan Air's about it.
14: The subvention, I believe, is in the region of about 7 million. So it's not to be sniffed at, is it? There's a lot of money getting put out there. And like you mentioned there before with the Channel Islands, they've done something recently. They've hooked up with BA Regional, I think. Again, less clunky because BA then, I believe that the figures have gone up within Jersey and Guernsey on their tourism figures because of this, because of easy connections. So, you know, you can travel with ease if you're going off here with BA. You can travel with ease the same day onto an international flight with all your baggage forwarded. And that saves on a hotel because obviously you've got a free ticket. you're kind of ensured that your next flight's going to be looked after if you're going through with BA. So surely it would make sense to try and do that and do something. But in hindsight, wouldn't it have been great if the government would have kept them Heathrow routes in the old BA days?
0: Well, I mean, and when Manx Airlines were around. But I mean, I have to say, when I started doing this job in 1998, is it that long? It is that long. 28 years ago, the three things that got hassle all the time were the new Ben McCree, Dogmuck, and Manx Airlines. Everybody was slagging off Manx Airlines all the time, saying it's too expensive and this, that, and the other. Oh, we'd love to have Manx Airlines back now.
14: Yeah, absolutely. That's very true. But yeah, that comment of use it or lose it, when you're paying £300-odd, I mean, that's a big, big chunk of for anyone going on holiday, especially families.
0: Well, it is for the private user, whether or not, I mean, obviously corporate travel gets, comes out as an expense, as a deductible expense. But I mean, as a public member of the public, as a private user, it's hefty and there's no getting away from that.
14: And that kind of goes along with what I was saying yesterday about the TT and turning it into corporate. And I know there's a lot of very high-flying business people who work in the city in London. And it's cheaper for them to block book their tickets and go to London than the travel time going back and forward to the suburbs and all the other stuff that goes with it. It was easier to live on the Isle of Man and fly home. Mm. So, yeah, the corporate, I have no problem because it's paid for by other people. But okay. It's also ordinary people that want to travel and go on holiday that suffer, isn't it?
0: All right. Thanks, Ewan. Good to hear from you. I want to go to David with us now. Hello, David. In that case, we'll find Nick. Hello, Nick. Hello, Nick.
15: Hello. Can you hear me okay? I'm using earbuds because I'm operating machine.
0: Okay.
15: Can you hear me okay?
0: Yeah, get yourself as close to the microphone as possible, please.
15: Yeah, that's as close as I can get. I was just wondering, I was listening to Mike about the motorhomes and Andy about his issue of parking on the promenade.
0: Yeah.
15: My partner and I have a motorhome, and we take it from Ramsey and or Balaf, where we are now, to the promenade every so often, and we park near the casino, and we usually pull up about 6:30, and we stay the night, and we eat, and we we go to town basically, and then in the morning we leave about 7:00 in the morning, we go and have breakfast,
0: right,
15: and park up near the sea terminal, which we don't ever stay more than 16 hours. We don't tip any grey waste down the drains or anything like that. But it is a fantastic convenience for us. Instead of going into Douglas and getting a taxi back or having to drive or whatever. So we would hate to lose that privilege. And it is a privilege. Like you say, it's not a right, it's a privilege. So I would really hope that they don't start banning the overnights, because it does say 16-hour limit there, and it doesn't specify that it's any 16 hours in the morning or 16 hours through the night.
0: Yeah.
15: You know, it doesn't specify that. And I think the idea of having Summerland as a place is a brilliant idea, because it's a very large area of that is not being used. And if we had a freshwater hookup, where you can attach your hose and refill your tank, or get rid of grey waste and black waste, that would be great. I mean, the one in Ramsey is brilliant, and it's maintained, it's kept clean. Nobody leaves a mess there or anything like that. So I think it would be a fantastic idea. And that would be, I think if the island could accommodate camper van owners more, it would be beneficial economically. Like Mike said, we also travel to France quite often, and we stay at the Airs, and you can pull up on the motorway, and there's an air about every 15, 20 kilometers, and they've got grey waste and black waste receptacles. They've got showers, and everything is free. You don't pay a penny, and you can buy food there, and you can stay the night. But we can't do that in the UK. I know we're not in the UK. Sorry, England. I know we're not in England, but the England, once you're on the motorway in England, it's diabolical. You've got to pay £25 if you want to stay at services. and that's just, and it's like 30 quid if you're a lorry driver. It's crazy. But anyway,
0: what do you think we could do to encourage more people to come here with motorhomes?
15: Well, for a start, it would be a little bit nicer to pay a little less for per meter on the steam packet, because ours is less than 7 meters, and we're still paying the 7 meter price because there's no between, and that's something like 400 to 600 quid depending on the time of year for a return. And that's another thing. We went to Wales the end of July, and we booked the Manxman. So we went out, didn't get the Manxman, went out on the Ben McCree, and then came back again on the Ben, and it was absolutely jam-packed. They had about 4 coaches and loads of bikers still, and it was absolutely, it was just, there was no place to sit. It was terrible. It was a long journey, and the fact that there's no cabins is ridiculous. I think they're shooting themselves in the foot for having to, get rid of the cabins, because at least if you're willing to pay, you can have some place to sit or lay down, because a 4-hour journey on the Ben is just hard, especially after you've been driving all day.
0: All right.
15: So anyway, that's my opinion.
0: We appreciate it, Nick. Good to hear from you. Thanks for being with us today. We appreciate that opinion. And it's 13 minutes before one. Remember the point about Man in Line, it being an opinion programme. And the important point to bear in mind is that you have the right of reply. You have the right of rebuttal. If you hear anything on Man in Line that you don't agree with, you're entitled to phone up. You're entitled to email, whatever you want, and have your say. This is the programme that your opinion comes out on. You have the right of reply. You have the right of rebuttal. You have the right to have your say.
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0: And David's joined us now. Hi, David.
23: Hi, Andy. Can you hear me, mate?
0: Loud and clear, thank you.
23: You need to get the phones tested now and again. Get Manx Telecom in to do some work. Listen, I was said that the destination was the airport last Friday when I picked my family up. I was a little bit early because EasyJet flight was a little bit late. And I'd recommend anybody going to the airport, when you come in off the roundabout, go left in the back of the airport there and have a look at the disgraceful place of some of the buildings there. Old plant, old staircases, big, huge staircase on vehicles, and all the, I'm going to say it, crap that the airport is got is just dumped there. And the building at the back is quite nice, but the windows are gone in it. So if you have a building and you don't put the windows in, what happens? It rains and it goes in, and you get vermin in it as well. And it was terrible. I went round the back to just have a look at the two planes that were flying up and down all the time. They were the Spitfire and the American job as well. Lovely. But I'm sorry, who's responsible for the airport?
0: DOI.
23: It's the government. It's the government. But I'd recommend anybody to come down there sometime, and when they're a little bit, the plane's late or whatever, go and have a skeet around and have a little look and make your opinions known to either your politicians or your future politicians or the DOI itself, because nothing ever gets done.
0: Mm-hmm. Okay, well, just restate that again. So you go to the airport, you turn left instead of turning right.
23: Yeah, down where De Beers used to be.
0: Oh, right, yeah.
23: And you cross over. It's where the Jet Centre place is absolutely lovely. You know, Kells have got it now, I think, or the Kells Group has got it there. That's laid out lovely on it. But you go to the other side, which is the left-hand side behind there, and there's a couple of them... places where they're going to build hangars, and it's just old trucks left there. They're on English plates as well, Andy. That's the other thing that really annoys me, is, and we must talk about it sometime, I must get our friend who's the lawyer to give us a thing, because it says under the Act, when you have an English car or whatever comes across, it's as soon as practicable. And I'd like our lawyer friend from Douglas East there to say to us, what's the definition of soon as practical?
0: Okay. All right. Thanks for calling today.
23: See you, mate.
0: Good to hear from you. And I think you can also, because sometimes they keep the gate open. That's the back end of Balthane Industrial Estate, isn't it? You can get from Balthane onto that road at the where the old hangars used to be. Yeah, I've been down there. It's there's all sorts of an old Bowser down there, refueling and stuff. There's some Manx Airlines porter cabins there. It's an absolute mess. I mean, it'd be great for shooting a film, you know, for a derelict place, but that's really about it. Is Kevin with us now? Hello, Kevin.
1: Andy.
0: What's on your mind, Kevin?
1: Just following. Yeah, I'll be brief. I know time's running out. I was just following on from a conversation I had with you and an MHK several months ago now, and it spurred me to mention this because of the interview with the Chamber of Commerce earlier on this week, which was very interesting. And it's about all the training and professional development for electricians and plumbers and gas fitters. And I think David Quirk has also mentioned this. I won't mention any political names here because I know you've got to run through the list of other candidates. But I was speaking for the member who was responsible for the EESC about this problem about training on the island. And the final qualifications, or the AM2, as it's

0: What's happened is that there's a local training provider now. I'm not mentioning names here because it's advertising, but there's a training provider now that's come into the U from the UK to the islands and is operating out of a retail outlet at Balakottia, who is now providing this training for electricians. Now, this is mandatory training now because the regulations have changed. This is a 239, the 2352, a 91, I think it is. I can't remember. 92. Anyway, it's inspection and testing. Now, this now has to be completed by electricians now if you want to continue in practice, basically. But the point is that this is something that was raised as a question in Tynwald by the MHK, who I was in contact with following my earlier conversation. And the question and the answers that came back from Tynwald were very disappointing. They just basically restated the question and didn't address the underlying issues of not having this training facility on the islands. Now, there was also the member of the Manx Labour Party who was speaking on your program along, and again, I'm not mentioning names because we know who they are. Now, I don't think she actually grasped the issue. And I've spoken to other trades about this, and I think that the thinking that the government has about the construction sector is I think that they sometimes think that tradespeople are sort of born fully formed. They pop out of the room and they're fully formed and qualified. Now, this onwards training was provided for gas fitters and gas engineers. And I raised this point that you didn't provide it for the electrical side and for plumbers, but they just seem to have abandoned this now. And it's a worry now that you have to engage a training provider from the UK who comes in and provides that facility on the island, whereas the college or the GESC doesn't do it. Now, this is a great move because I've done some of these courses and have to travel to the UK, and it's a bit of a nightmare. But I just wonder, is anyone going to come back and answer these queries?
1: Okay. Oh, Kevin, we appreciate it. Glad we could get that call in before 1 o'clock. And it's something that's been mentioned before, and obviously with Hills Meadow going, what's going to happen? Parking on the prom for bikes, yes. Overnight parking on the prom for motorhomes, no, says Paul. As soon as one's allowed, the prom's going to be full of them. Malcolm said that most members of the Chamber of Commerce aren't business owners, employed people. I think what was suggested is that there's some sort of collusion going on with huge companies. A vast amount of motorhomes parked on the road leading to Peel Castle as well, says Malcolm. That's it. Thanks to Howie on the phones. Enjoy your Thursday.
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0: Thank you if you are part of the great debate on Man in Line this morning. Hope to see you again or hear you again tomorrow. So Mark Tiley in for Beth Espy at 1:30. Before that, after the news, Andrea Kruger, one of our candidates. Find out what she's got to say after the news. On DAB, online, smart devices, FM radio from Douglas in the Isle of Man, shop Radio Bannon. 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
1: Manx Radio News at 1 o'clock. Faster Mai, I'm Siobhan Fletcher. Traders at the TT Grandstand will be refunded 50% of their pitch fees after the Manx Grand Prix and Classic TT was cut short. It's welcome news for businesses who lost out on 3 days of trade after the race programme was condensed to beat bad weather. Race organisers made the decision to complete the race schedule on Tuesday instead of tomorrow after reviewing the forecast. Government's decision has drawn praise from the event's longest-serving refreshment provider, Ian Davison.
2: Grandstand. As traders, I've been there for probably 30 years trading. I'm the oldest trader at the Grandstand. And this year, I was quite surprised that the government have looked after the traders really well, and they've given us a 50% reduction in our rental, which I wasn't really expecting, and I think is really, really well done.
1: A former Treasury minister believes a type of betting platform popular in the United States could be the next big sector on the Isle of Man. Eddie Tears says government needs to identify a new industry to grow the economy. Prediction markets allow gamblers to bet on real-world events that have specific outcomes, such as elections or awards winners. UK regulations have prevented growth of the sector across, something Mr. Tears says could be an opportunity for the island.
3: It's called prediction markets, and it's big business, really big business in the US, but it's not popular in the UK because the Financial Supervision Commission or the financial regulators aren't happy with it. Why can't we have a look at that, you know, and try that as the next big economic sector on the island? Because it does have potential.
1: A fifth candidate has confirmed they'll be standing as a candidate for Ramsey in September's general election. Peter Whiteway spent 20 years as clerk of the town's commissioners and now serves in a number of voluntary roles. If elected, he says his priorities will include the future of Ramsey and District Cottage Hospital, education and employment opportunities for young people, and housing. Also currently known to be standing in the constituency are Robert Cowell, Laurie Hooper, Dewan McGuinness and Janine Shimmin. Nominations for candidates closed 24 hours ago at 1 o'clock yesterday, but Manx Radio is still awaiting official confirmation of the full list. A teenager from Castletown will stand trial after being accused of making his own vape juice and trying to send it to the UK. Ryan Alexander Woodworth of Orrery Place denies two offences of possessing controlled Class B drugs with intent to supply, as Tessa Hawley reports.
4: The offences were allegedly committed on the 8th of March. The 19-year-old also pleaded not guilty to two charges of being concerned in the production of controlled drugs 5 days prior. Over two hearings at Douglas Courthouse, the Deputy High Bailiff was told the offences centre around allegations that the teen created the compounds for 15 vials of vape liquid. Summary jurisdiction was accepted. A pre-trial review will take place on the 20th of October.
1: A section of the Radnifolian, which had been closed after ordnance was found in the south of the island, has now reopened. The Isle of Man Coast Guard confirmed UK military ordnance disposal has dealt with the World War II munition, which was found on Spanish Head yesterday afternoon. It means the footpath between the Sound Cafe and the Chasms has now reopened. And this evening's Red Devils display has been cancelled due to the inclement weather expected in Douglas later. The demonstration had been organised to coincide with the Manx Grand Prix and Classic TT, which came to a conclusion earlier this week. Turning to the international news now, and the UK has offered £5 million to Nepal following the devastating flash floods there. 33 British nationals, including two young teenagers, are amongst the hundreds missing. More than 270 bodies have been recovered after the floods, which were caused by a collapsed glacier. Dr. Hamish Pritchard from the British Geological Society has been looking at how to stop disasters like this.
5: One thing that can be done, apart from trying to prevent the melting in the first place through climate mitigation, is when hazardous lakes are identified, they can be drained to lower those lake levels safely before they become a threat. So that is probably the only real active intervention you could make.
1: Inquests have been opened into the deaths of two police officers killed when their vehicle was hit by a car going the wrong way along the A66 near Middlesbrough. The provisional cause of death was head and neck injuries. The hearings have been adjourned. And Blake Lively has been awarded around £300,000 in legal fees after her battle with her former It Ends With Us co-star Justin Baldoni. Lively accused him of sexual harassment and of helping launch a smear campaign against her, which he denies. Manx Radio News at 1:05. Our next is at 2:00. 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
0: Well, the rain's coming in. It's going to turn heavy at times later on this afternoon and this evening, but still 20 degrees. Then tomorrow, outbreaks of rain at first, becoming mostly dry with sunny intervals later. And once again, temperatures getting up to 20 degrees. So it's still pretty warm.
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9: Hello and welcome to Manx Radio. I'm our election producer Amy Griffiths and this is our general election candidate interview series. There are just 4 weeks to go now until the island heads to the polls to decide who should have a seat in the House of Keys. Before then, we're inviting all the candidates to take part in a 30-minute interview to tell us why they deserve your vote. Up next, we're hearing from Andrea Kruger, who's standing in Douglas Central. She's been speaking to Phil Gawne.
10: Fal Cherugus, Ryas Cadge and Shears Feed. Today I'm talking to Andrea Kruger, who's standing for the first time in the constituency of Douglas Central. Why do you want to be an MHK? What motivates you to be an MHK?
11: I've lived here for 24 years now. I run a couple of businesses and I've seen the Isle of Man change. I experience firsthand on a daily basis the challenges we face. And I don't think that recent administrations have grasped the opportunity to deal with the challenges we have. I've got lots of ideas, so here I am standing.
10: And we ask all our candidates, what are their top priorities? And you've chosen the economy, housing and health. And we'll move on. We'll get on to those shortly. But you also have some local issues in Douglas Central that you mention. You talk about securing the future of our recreational community spaces. Are those spaces under threat? Do you think?
11: I think they potentially are. Yes. So the tennis courts and bowling green near Westmoreland Road are not owned by the clubs, even though they've got lots of members are in frequent use, but there is a concern that they only have a few years of usage, even though the bowling green has been there, I think, for well over 100 years. So it would be good for the members to know that their future is secure. I also see a lot of the kindergartens strolling the street with their little kids, you know, tied together so they can't get onto the roadside. I think we need more playgrounds. We need more green spaces for children to play. Mm. Most of the houses in Douglas Central towards Circular Road, Tynwald Street, Allen Street, they are Victorian terraces without gardens.
10: So I mean, you've explained what needs to happen. How would you change that? I mean, what would you do, for example, in relation to the bowling club and the tennis courts to secure a longer-term future?
11: Well, I wonder if it would be possible for the members to raise funds and to buy the land, you know, or give them I think the land originally was given by the previous owners of what is now, what was the hospice in perpetuity. But members there are not sure that perpetuity is endless. You know, I think there just needs to be assurances given, maybe a written contract if there isn't one, to secure the future and to give peace to the members and to grow the clubs.
10: Okay. And another thing you mention is reduce speeding with traffic calming measures. One of the MHKs that you would aim to unseat, Anne Corlett, is famously has tried to pursue this particular issue, and the result was the 20-mile-an-hour speed limits across the island being suggested. I mean, they haven't actually been rolled out as yet. Where do you think things have gone wrong, or do you think that that was the right answer?
11: Okay, so I'm personally not a fan of the 20-mile-per-hour speed limit. I think every driver has got the opportunity to drive at a speed that is appropriate for the road. For example, Primrose Avenue. I would really be worried if I drove down Primrose Avenue with 20 miles per hour. It's more a 15 or 10-mile-per-hour road. But the many people, when I knock on the doorstep, do complain that putting up 20-mile-per-hour signs haven't changed anything. So people don't stick to them if it's not reinforced. To me, it would be far more sensible to either use little speed bumps or maybe big planters, which of course would cost valuable parking spaces. But I think physical measures would be more successful than signage.
10: And I'm sure if you spoke to the DOI highways team, they would agree with you. Improve the public transport facility. So what do you want to change there?
11: Well, again, I have to say I don't use public transport an awful lot, but I notice that many bus stops, for example, don't have shelters. So people stand in the rain and the howling wind at daytime, at nighttime. I think we need an awful lot more bus shelters, and we need bus shelters with seats so people can sit rather than stand for 10, 20 minutes. Bus shelters, I think, would be a good first step.
10: Okay. The next page of your manifesto, we look at creating a strong, confident island. One of your suggestions is to reduce red tape. Well, if I had a pound for every wannabe MHK and indeed existing MHKs that have said they want to do this, I'd be very rich. So how are you going to do that? I mean, you talk about simplifying rules, government must facilitate and support, not stifle. But how do you make this happen?
11: I think by departments sharing information more freely. I give you an example. I hope it's appropriate. So I fly a lot. I own the flying school, so I fly a lot. And when we fly off island and we come back, obviously, air traffic control knows how many people we've got on board, where we've been, when we land. Yet, when we come back, I've got to fill in another form saying, at what time have I left? Where have I gone? At what time have I come back? How many people were on board? It's just that there are so many situations where sharing of information between departments would cut out a lot of hassle.
10: But I suppose that then ties in with one of the things that you found on the doorstep, which was that immigration is seen as an issue. So,
11: yes.
10: You know, one of the reasons you have to fill that form in is so that people know that you aren't importing a whole load of people illegally.
11: I fully agree. So we fill in a form before we fly with several hours' notice to Border Force and the police, both in the UK and on the Isle of Man, with passport numbers, with addresses. And then for coming back, it's exactly the same. Plus then the form once we've landed. And it doesn't sound a lot, but 5 minutes here, 5 minutes there adds up over the day and makes a very long day. And it happens in all walks of life. And I fully agree that we should have either passport or identity controls at ferries, at harbours when people sail in on their own private yacht, because that could also bring a lot, you know, of unknown people in. I don't mind immigration control, so we know who's here and who's gone.
10: And I suppose that's the point I was trying to make there, was that I imagine every single form that you would perhaps want to not have to fill in will be being filled in for a purpose. So how do you identify which forms, or perhaps, I don't know, is it a different way of approaching the gathering of information, perhaps?
11: I think so. Filling three forms with the same information in is just an awful lot. So if departments were to share, obviously Border Force has the information, Border Force in the UK has the information, Traffic has the information, although not names. So if there was more centralized information holding, not every form would have to be filled in three times, but maybe just once.
10: So then another thing you mention is improving the education system. This is in your Create a Strong, Confident Ireland section. Lots of suggestions as to how you might do that, but most of that includes more money.
11: I think the priority at the moment seems to be on academic qualifications, A-level, GCSEs, but a lot of people, really, their talent is more vocational. So rather than expecting everybody to achieve GCSEs or A-levels to be allowed into certain training programs, why not concentrate more on vocational, especially for the trades? You know, so offering courses at UCM, which there are already, Don't set the bar too high. Not everybody has a brain for academia.
10: Yeah, but you do support for teachers, aim for smaller class sizes. I mean, smaller class size basically means more teachers.
11: Yes.
10: And more teachers means more budget.
11: Yes. But we pay for that by growing and strengthening the economy. So the economy really is the heart of everything, isn't it? All the services that we do expect to be provided have to be paid for. So the economy has to be the priority. Grow the economy, become more entrepreneurial friendly, which means international businesses will come back. We need to look after the businesses that are here, fisheries, agriculture, tourism, banking, the shipping registry was very successful, but we need to look after those.
10: You talk about unlocking private investment, partner with investors to fund infrastructure growth, secure reliable transport links to attract international business. I mean, how are you going to do those things?
11: With innovation hubs. So innovation hubs where inventors, creators and investors can meet and join forces will provide a good start. And they don't have to be big hubs, but they need to be easily accessible. So I think innovation and creation needs to be prioritised.
10: Okay. Then we move on to the let's get it done. I like the sound of that. Focus on solving the problems. So what would you change from the way in which government approaches getting things done to make it more likely to happen?
11: Well, again, everybody has to pull into the same direction. We all need to have a goal of improving the economy and with that the island. So it would be good to hear from people on the front line in the public sector where they see that efficiencies could be created, where waste could be reduced. Call on people to come forward and say where they think we can improve things rather being top down, be bottom up, hear suggestions and appreciate them.
10: We need an effective and efficient government, you say, and you say waste less, want less mentality. That's quite a bold statement, really. That not so much the waste less. I think everybody would say that that's important, but wanting less, it's quite a bold thing for a politician to say.
11: Yes, but I would say sometimes we do need to make do with what we've got. We need to live within our means. We can't keep overspending. We need to start saving and ideally rebuilding the NI fund, rebuilding reserves. So in my life, my car is 13 years old. I would love a new car, but I don't need it. My car's doing fine, so I make do with it. And there are many opportunities where we don't need new or where we don't need color-printed forms if it only is going to end up in a drawer anyway, print black and white. It'd cause a saving. So lots of little savings will add up.
10: You also talk about reducing inefficiencies in the system. Well, how do you do this?
11: Well, again, comes back to an earlier point where I say filling three forms in all with the same information isn't very efficient. Share information. We need to look at, do we need as many departments in government necessarily? Because there's a lot of duplication. How many CEOs do we need? How many department heads? They all come with their support stuff, can things be merged, which then would, would either make positions redundant or those people could be deployed in other areas where we need to become quicker and more able to react quickly.
10: The accountability you move on,
11: yes,
10: to, and you talk about named people to be responsible for the delivery of results. now, what we know is that in most areas of government, there's quite a lot of people are involved in issues. Often, lots of different departments are involved in coming up with answers, certainly housing, which we'll come on to. There are several departments that have some level of responsibility for that. So how do you make one person accountable in relation to some of the more complex areas?
11: Well, it's like a private business, isn't it? Ultimately, the buck stops with the boss, with the CEO. So we have to have accountability at the top. It's not easy and it's not nice. If I mess up, I have to sort it out in my own business. So the same should be in government departments. If you get the big wage, if you want the job at the top, you have to take the responsibility with it.
10: And what would that mean in terms of taking responsibility?
11: Well, we need to have measurable goals. For housing, we might say we need 1,000 new units. How do we achieve it? Then there has to probably be an island-wide strategy on how to achieve it. For example, think that housing should be concentrated in and around Douglas to reduce congestion, to reduce commuting times. It's dreadful to drive in from outside of Douglas. Parking is restricted in Douglas. There aren't enough parking spaces. So if people were to live closer, they could either use public transport or they could cycle in or walk in. People are quite sporty here. It's amazing, you know, how many people you see cycling and hiking. And I'm sure a lot would probably do that to go to work if they lived close enough.
10: So would you support the active travel policies that the government has? I think they've probably not had so much of a focus on in the last 4 or 5 years. But would you be supportive of that?
11: Yes, I would. But bus fares, for example, also have to be affordable. We need to provide better park and ride so people can drive closer to the bus stop, you know, or to the train stop, leave their car and then ride in on the train or on the bus. Because many people live quite remotely, so they've got to get themselves to the nearest bus stop.
10: We'll move then on to housing, and which you've sort of drawn us into that area. You talk about the housing crisis is holding our island back.
11: Yes.
10: We must act with urgency and determination. We need more homes. So where would you build them?
11: Okay. So we've got quite a few brownfield sites. So they need to be utilised, be it Westmoreland, be it the old Park Road School site, be it the old Fairfield site. There is Summerland Quarry. You know, there are lots. Some are in private hands, others are government owned, but they certainly lend themselves for redevelopment.
10: But of course, brownfield sites are famously expensive to develop.
11: They are, but we're looking ahead for future generations. This is not a short-term benefit, you know. And I have got ideas on how to generate funds to put into housing. So I've got to look this up because I would just explain it in a really long-winded way. It's I would like to see self-built plots provided by the public sector, which would be a land value capture to reinvest into brownfield site and into affordable housing. And with that, I mean that government that owns land, has it zoned, puts in the sewers and the streets, basically provides self-built plots, which it then sells on. And of course, by zoning it, by creating plots, the value of the land rises. So when they sell the plots on, they get their money back for creating the plots, and the profit that they make will be in government or council hands rather than private speculators or developers. So that money can then be taken to build affordable houses or to redevelop the brownfield sites.
10: You talk about establishing a housing cooperative. Why would you want to do that?
11: Well, I've grown up in a housing cooperative owned apartment block, and they are quite big in Germany, Austria and Switzerland. Originally, they were founded by private individuals due to big housing shortage around 1860, and from 1920, the public sector also invested into housing cooperatives. People own a share of the company, which gives them a feeling of ownership and responsibility. If the company does well, they get a little dividend every year. But it secures affordable homes because they're not for profit, those housing cooperatives. And people live in them for decades. On the continent, there isn't the need to own. People don't feel the urge to own because they know that their rental property is at a fair price and they have it for as long as they want. So there are no year-long contracts. You can have kids, you can have pets. If your family grows, you can apply and move into a larger apartment. When you're old, you can move into a smaller apartment. It's basically security. You know that you've always got somewhere to live for your family.
10: Douglas City Council does a pretty good job in terms of providing housing, though, doesn't it? What would be the difference between a local government housing and a cooperative?
11: Well, in the cooperative, people own a share, so they buy a share. Price will be set. It might be £200, it might be £2,000. It needs to be worked out by experts. But there is the sense of ownership, and they are in very good condition. I've been knocking on the doorstep, of course, and some people were quite disappointed with the state of their property. So if they have ownership, I would like to think that they will be in a better condition.
10: Okay. Then we move on to health and community services. What do you want to change there?
11: I think it's probably building on what we have already. I think we need more care in the home. So it's an opportunity for private companies to provide care in the home so that people that are medically well and don't need to be in nobles anymore can be released. At the moment, I believe there are many people in nobles that can't be released because there's no care for them when they go back home. So I think it's a big issue. We need people to be able to leave nobles to free up beds. And again, I spoke with a lady that's been doing care in the home for years, and the company she works for had 20 carers when she started. Now they're back down to 4, which comes down to immigration. They're now struggling to attract people that are suitably qualified and interested, willing, and doing the work. It's a cycle. The whole island life, of course, nothing is in isolation. Everything goes hand in hand.
10: Well, we'll maybe come back a bit to health, I should say. Hmm. But immigration, you've raised it now. I mean, you describe yourself as an immigrant to the Isle of Man.
11: I am.
10: What is the situation that you're hearing on the doorstep? Because you say this is a big issue that's been raised with you.
11: Yes, I would say 60% of people do have concerns about immigration. And most people accept that we need immigration, but they call it the right type. So we need immigrants that contribute, that benefit the island, and in return, the island benefits them. The island has benefited me. I came as an architect and I've worked every day, founded companies. I'm employing a few people, be it freelance, as my professions aren't very steady. We can be really busy or not very busy. It goes in waves. And for some reason, it always both businesses are busy at the same time. But especially in the care sector, I mean, I've heard Filipinos predominantly saying that it is very difficult now for them to get visas, very expensive for companies to get visas. And until we've got homegrown talent that wants to go into care, that is qualified as nurses, we need immigration.
10: And how, I mean, is it ever going to be possible to get homegrown talent to go into these roles? Because effectively, you know, let's be honest about this. These are roles that most people don't particularly want to do. Most Manx people, anyway. Most people based in the island.
11: Yeah. I think we need to appreciate carers more. It's a huge responsibility to be a carer. And I would like to see properties developed that allow multi-generational homes so that families can part-time look after their relatives and have support from the outside. I think carers need to be supported greatly, financially, reputationally. We need to appreciate them. They're doing a marvelous job and they're keeping the back of the NHS free.
10: Well, I did say we would come back to health, but I've just noticed we're on 27 minutes now, just got a couple of minutes left. So if you could tell us in a nutshell why people should vote for Andrea Kruger as candidate for Douglas Central.
11: Okay. I'm really passionate about improving island life and making sure that the island flourishes. Having lived here for 24 years, I've raised my children here. And being in the private sector, I have had immense opportunities from the island. I've built a life here. And I understand the frustrations of the population. I'm experiencing them as well, and I would like to tackle them, and I think I'm the person to do it.
10: And if you are successful and you get a seat in the House of Keys, what should people judge you by in 5 years' time? What's the things that you would hope that people will notice about your role?
11: Delivery of affordable housing, both for rent and to purchase.
10: And an ambition of, if you had one thing that you could deliver in the next 5 years, what would that be?
11: A strong economy and an island everybody flourishes in.
0: That was Andrea Kruger, who's standing for election in Douglas Central. Also currently known to be standing in the constituency are Anne Corlett, George Hargreaves, Sharon Lee Bridgens, Karina Mason, Peter Shimmin, Chris Thomas and Devon Watson. 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

if only Tim Glover was standing, we could play that for him. Oh, we could play it for him anyway. All right, Tim. Kylie, who else? Chairman of the fan club, you know. All the lovers. I don't know how we're going to fit it all in today. It's a really busy show. We're going to give away tickets for Carry On Up Prospect Hill in the second hour. We're also looking at what makes a great leader. What makes a great leader? Because tomorrow, it's going to be fantasy leader time.

0: Christy D and I think that lady is amazing. Jessie Ware on Manx Radio in the afternoon. Well, it's 16 minutes to two. We better get a shift on. Lots to do. So what makes a great leader? We're looking at it today because tomorrow we're playing Fantasy Chief Minister on this here programme. It'll all become clear. Fantasy Chief Minister. Tell you more about that later, but get thinking, what makes a great leader? I have an awful lot of qualities here, core qualities of effective leaders in the past, not just on Ireland, worldwide. And another reworked classic song as we carry on up Prospect Hill and give you the chance of winning a couple of tickets for either the Thursday the 4th or Friday the 5th show at the Gaiety next week. And given all that, we better crack on. Really.
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0: he tried to post anything to Europe recently? I'll only add, and did you vote for Brexit? I'll leave that there. It's not easy. It's not easy. Goodness sake. Right. On that bombshell, Tina Turner next.
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5: Oh, it is. Mark Tiley in for Beth Espy. Mark, is Beth having trouble getting her leathers off? More talcum powder next time round. Thank you, Nikki. Thank you very much indeed. Thank you.

Barry the truck driver's been on. Thank you, Barry. Driving away. He says, don't overlook the benefits of a bit of washing up liquid to help get things off. I'll pass that on to Beth. Thank you. I tell you what, that Tina Turner album is called Foreign Affair, and that's well worth revisiting.

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1: Radio News at 2 o'clock. I'm Siobhan Fletcher. We now know who is aiming to gain a seat in the House of Keys next month. Nominations for September's general election officially closed at 1 p.m. yesterday. And the names which will appear on ballot papers have now been revealed. We can now confirm there are 82 candidates in total across the 12 constituencies, but one candidate is standing in two areas. Traders at the TT Grandstand will be refunded 50% of their pitch fees after the Manx Grand Prix and Classic TT was cut short. It's welcome news for businesses who lost out on 3 days of trade after the rates programme was condensed to beat bad weather. The move has drawn praise from the event's longest serving refreshment provider, Ian Davison.
2: They've really quite looked after us at the Grandstand. As traders, I've been there for probably 30 years trading. I'm the oldest trader at the Grandstand. And this year, I was quite surprised that the government have looked after the traders really well, and they've given us a 50% reduction in our rental, which I wasn't really expecting, and I think is really, really well done.
1: Testing is being carried out on an oil siren in Douglas today. The Department of Infrastructure will be undertaking work on the fuel berth at Battery Pier from now. The siren will be set off on three occasions. Injured motorcycle riders are being invited to track their recovery in a new app. It's called Recovery Riders and is described as a community for motorcyclists. The app has been created by Belgian amateur motocross rider Dieter Jans, who says he doesn't want a rider to experience their comeback alone. He told Manx Radio he got the idea after suffering a long-term injury himself.
3: I wasn't alone, but I felt alone because I wasn't part of the community I used to be with anymore. Like, I was riding a few times a week, I was training, and from one moment on the other, I was doing nothing, basically. I was in a wheelchair, I couldn't do anything. I felt in one way alone because I couldn't do what I loved the most.
1: And Isle of Man tennis player Billy Harris was beaten in US Open qualification last night. He lost by 2-1 to Englishman Toby Samuel in New York. To the international news now, more than 350 people are now known to have died in the devastating flash floods in Nepal. Over 1,000 are missing there and in neighbouring Tibet, including 33 from the UK. Three major airports have been hit by a cyber attack. Data of nearly 9 million customers was accessed, but the operator of Manchester, Stansted and East Midlands airports says passenger safety and aviation security wasn't compromised. And it's been confirmed that Top Gear is coming back. The popular motoring show's been paused since Freddie Flintoff's car crash back in 2022. Manx Radio News at 2:03. Our next is at 3 o'clock. 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
0: Oh, the rains are coming in. It's going to turn heavy at times later this afternoon and this evening, but 20 degrees still. Tomorrow, rain at first, then becoming mostly dry, sunny intervals. And again, it'll get up to 20, and it's going to be a dry start on Saturday, but more rain coming in later.
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had a look at what we're doing with the election candidate programmes in all the constituencies. Still time to get tickets. They're free, by the way. And you can get them at manxradio.com and click on the homepage link. And while you're there, have a good look at the election website, because there's a lot going on. But if you want a ticket, get them while they're there. They're free tickets for your constituency candidate programmes. Now then, tomorrow we are doing Fantasy Chief Minister. Not today. But tomorrow, I'll explain more about that tomorrow. Fantasy Chief Minister. But what makes a good leader? Self-awareness, apparently. Understanding yourself. You can't sort of understand problems until you understand yourself. Respect. Demonstrate it consistently. Compassion. Not just empathy or listening. It's real compassion. Means you can act on what you learn. Vision. Aspiration for the future. Communication, obviously. Learning agility. I like this. Learning agility is when you're quick to pick things up. Collaboration. Do not be afraid to work with people, other people. Influence. Can you influence others? Integrity. Consistent, honest, moral and trustworthy. Essential leadership trait. Now, courage, often overlooked, enables team members and leaders to take bold actions and move things in the right direction. Oh, so courage, that's in there. What else have I got here? Gratitude, very important. Gratitude is the uplifting emotion experienced after receiving something of value. Best leaders know how to show frequent gratitude in the workplace or in the cabinet. Okay. Resilience. Oh, yeah. Thick skin. Resilient leadership. A positive outlook. And promoting and prioritizing employee and colleagues' well-being. Okay. So there's a few things you need. But tomorrow, we're going to be digging into the wonderful world of Fantasy Chief Minister, where you look across time to think, if you could pick anybody, anybody, to lead this country forward, who might it be? Who might it be? Live or dead, doesn't matter, but we're doing that tomorrow. Bananarama. Getting dark out there. The rain is a-coming. It may well have already started where you are. Like this.

0: Are you ready for the twisted lyric of the day? Maybe you could win yourself a couple of tickets to go and see Carry On at Prospect Hill at the Gaiety next week. You can go Thursday the 3rd or Friday the 4th. It's entirely up to you. Tickets could be won today. So what is this song? I must thank Peter Greenhill. You're a brainchild of this. A good work, sir. Here we go. So today's song. He stands by our statues, key part of Comin's team. Answers all the questions, held in high esteem. Loves the institution. Next term he'll be recalled. That tall, thin and bright spark. The best in the old tin wall. Da. All right. I'm getting into this, you know. I should be there. He stands by our statues, key part of Comin's team. Answers all the questions, is held in high esteem. Loves the institution. Next term he'll be recalled. That tall, thin and bright spark. The best in the old tin wall. Da. Have a lie down with a slice of Battenberg, I think, in a minute. If you recognise that song, rewritten especially for Carry On Up Prospect Hill, Thursday, Friday next week, by Peter Greenhill. Get in touch. We want you to get in touch. 166177 on the text, 07624166177. 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
9: I'm not an unsophisticated woman. I've been to Jersey and the Isle of Man.

0: What a classic. Thank you, Prodigy. And Firestarter, right. Nobody's got it wrong. And I'll tell you what, nobody's got it wrong, which is marvellous. I'm delighted. What am I talking about? The twisted lyric from the brilliant Carry On Up Prospect Hill next week, Thursday, Friday, 3rd and 4th of September. Peter Greenhill was my guest last week, telling us all about it. He has rewritten some classic songs for this brilliant show. I saw James Davis this morning. He's comparing. He's going to be doing limericks live on the Gaiety stage. All right, Jamesy. Thank you. He stands by our statues, key part of Comid's team. He answers all the questions. He's held in high esteem. He loves the institution. Next term he'll be recalled. That tall, thin and bright spark. The best in the old tin wall. Any ideas? Usual thing. Get in touch. 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And if you haven't joined the WhatsApp brigade yet, very simple. Put the whole number in first. 07624-166-177. Do it once and you will never look back. Well, no sooner had we lost Dolly Parton than Tim Curry passed away. I tell you, he was something else. Shall we remember pretty much how we all got to know him first time round?
1: It's astounding. Time is fleeting. Madness takes its toll. But listen closely.
2: Not for very much longer.
1: I've got to

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In another dimension, with voyeuristic intention, well secluded.

0: He was Tim, Dr. Frankenfurter. Tim Curry, we lost him. And great, great sadness around the world. Rocky Horror Picture Show started off stage production before the movie. And I can't believe I didn't see it. I used to walk past it. I was doing a Saturday job right next door to that show when it was up there in London. And I never got to see it when it was up there, 1973. Kicked myself. But yeah, he was something else. Tim Curry.
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0: Female of the species. It is space, and then we'll have a little look at the What Song Guide. How are you getting on with the mystery song, by the way?

0: 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Thank you, Space.
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0: Things to do on our island with MNH. Don't forget manxnationalheritage.im, the full list of all their little items are there. Couple of museum things going on, House of Manannan and Manx Museum, Mind Your Language and Traces as well. The Farmer's Market. Where is it? There was a Farmer's Market. I was talking about it earlier. Oh, yes, St. John's. It's running until 3. Lots of tasty treats. Try and get there before 3, because they'll be packing it all away. Elsewhere, let's have a look what's happening. I know there's a few concerts going on tonight. There is a country music with Dickie Kelly at the Sulby Glen Hotel tonight. Our very own Foxdale Cowboy. Oh, yes. Is that free? I think it is. Castletown Metropolitan Silver Band at St. Catherine's Church at 7:30. Retiring collection for that. And Villa Marina Arcade, Onken Silver Band at 7:30. And again, that's free admission. Ah, oh, we're spoiling you, aren't we? 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And you'll find the What's On there under the Island Info tab. 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

Sigrid. Thank you, Sigrid. 23 minutes to three. Mark Tiley in for Beth. Just two more days, today and tomorrow. Then I'm gone. Like a gone. He stands by our statues, keep part of Comyn's team. He answers all the questions, is held in high esteem. He loves the institution. Next term he'll be recalled. That tall, thin and bright spark. Sure plays the main pinball. No, the best in all two. Yeah, it was Pinball Wizard. I don't think anybody got it wrong. Pinball Wizard. Anyway, out of all the entries, the brand tub of destiny has been put to good use, and out pops 664, Janet. Janet. Pinball Wizard, Mark. Yes, Janet, you have won tickets to go and see the show, Carry On up Prospect Hill. Two more tickets to be won tomorrow with our final song. And I think it's a hard one tomorrow. I think they've been pretty easy so far. Anyway, Janet, enjoy the show and congratulations. Well done, you.

Love those lyrics. Always Divine Comedy in Pursuit of Happiness on Mark Tiley in the Afternoon. Thank you. Marshmallow with the Jonas Brothers now. The Disney Boys. Oh, yeah.

0: Jonas Brothers, close friends of Alex Brindley, you know, Disney. That's what you get. Christy D, 3 o'clock. We love it. Dave Moore. They let him out in daytime now. Doing the home run at 5. Shackler, Bobby Bob, Carswell. Faster by Bobby Bob. He'll be along on half 6. James Proudfoot, greatest hitting at 7. A little light music with Morris Powell at 9. And then Mike Percival looking after hours tonight from 10.
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0: argue with that, can you? Boys to Men. I'll make love to you. Moving swiftly on.
1: Thank you.
0: 10 to 3. I know it was a short show, but I don't know where it's gone, to be honest. So tomorrow, on this little programme, and it is a little programme, tomorrow we're looking to play with you Fantasy Chief Minister. You can have anybody from history, not just from the Isle of Man, anywhere around the world, anybody you like. Who would you choose if you could have a blank sheet of paper to run this country, to lead us forward, to boldly go where... No, you know what I mean. Fantasy Chief Minister. We're doing that tomorrow, okay? And we'll have another look at what makes a great leader in the build-up to Fantasy Chief Minister tomorrow.
2: He's to be interned on the Isle of Man for the duration of the war. 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
3: Well, you saved his life.
2: Have you been to the Isle of Man?
0: How dare... How very dare you? Really? Soap and water. Soap and water.

0: should be my theme tune. Just me and my guitar. Love it. Jack Jones, Fireboy, DML. Nice. Well, that's it. We're done, pretty much. We got Christy D waiting in the wings and a wonderful, wonderful extravaganza lined up for you. She'll be along right after the 3 o'clock news, and I look forward to your company again tomorrow.
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0: Well, Jeremiah Morad, many thanks to Marcus Dialius for the past couple of hours. Full disclosure, if you were just looking at the webcam, you might have seen me with my head between my feet trying to drink a glass of water upside down because I've got the hiccups. So we'll see how we get on in the next couple of hours anyway. What's your cure for hiccups? There you go, there's today's talking point. Plenty of good stuff coming up in the next couple of hours. We're on DAB, online, on smart devices and FM from Douglas in the Isle of Man, Shock Radio Bannon. 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
1: Manx Radio News at 3 o'clock. Fast am I, I'm Siobhan Fletcher. We now know

0: who is aiming to gain a seat in the House of Keys next month. Nominations for September's general election officially closed at 1pm yesterday, and now the names which will appear on the ballot papers have been revealed. In total, there are 82 candidates across the island's 12 constituencies, but one candidate is standing in two areas. The busiest ballot paper will be in Garth, where 9 candidates have thrown their hats into the ring. You can find the full list at manxradio.com. And another person has confirmed they'll be standing as a candidate for Ramsey in September's general election. Peter Whiteway spent 20 years as clerk of the town's commissioners and now serves in a number of voluntary roles. If elected, he says his priorities will include the future of the Ramsey and District Cottage Hospital, education and employment opportunities for young people, and housing. Also standing in the constituency are Robert Cowell, Nigel Dunmore, Laurie Hooper, Ewan McGuinness and Janine Shimmin. A teenager from Castletown will stand trial after being accused of making his own vape juice and trying to send it to the UK. Ryan Alexander Woodworth of Ory Place denies two offences of possessing controlled class B drugs with intent to supply, as Tessa Hawley reports.
1: The offences were allegedly committed on the 8th of March. The 19-year-old also pleaded not guilty to two charges of being concerned in the production of controlled drugs 5 days prior. Over two hearings at Douglas Courthouse, the deputy bailiff was told the offences centre around allegations that the teen created the compounds for 15 vials of vape liquid. Summary jurisdiction was accepted. A pre-trial review will take place on the 20th of October.
0: And the night owls amongst us will have a chance to see a partial lunar eclipse tomorrow. Beginning at 2:23 a.m, it will reach its peak at 5:12 a.m. and set just before 6:30 a.m. The moon will be 91% covered, meaning it will appear red in colour. Astronomer Howard Parkin says, unlike the solar eclipse 2 weeks ago, people will be able to watch this phenomenon with the naked eye.
2: Just go along and look at the moon. Just as you see the full moon as it normally appears, a beautiful silvery white, it'll just darken and you don't need any artificial aid whatsoever. If you've got binoculars or a telescope or anything like that, you'll see it better. Other than the right-hand edge of the moon will still have more light on it than the rest of the moon, which will be distinctively red, as I mentioned earlier.
0: Further afield, more than 350 people are known to have died in flash floods in Nepal. 1,300 are missing there and in neighbouring Tibet, including 33 from the UK. We're being assured that no bank details or sensitive information was leaked after a cyber attack at three airports. Data of nearly 9 million customers was accessed at Manchester, Stansted and East Midlands airports. Manx Radio News at 3 minutes past three. Our next is at 4 o'clock. 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
6: And George Shimmin tells us cloudy with patchy rain developing, heavy at times later this afternoon and evening. Temperatures about 20 degrees. Outbreaks of rain at first tomorrow, then becoming mostly dry with sunny intervals and temperatures of 20. Dry on Saturday, but rain developing later.
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0: Alicia Keys. What a voice, what a song. That is Fallen, of course, here on Manx Radio. Christian for Alex, one final time this week with you through till 5 p.m. We've got loads coming up. Manx to Mind, we'll be doing Manx at the Movies as well. And thank you for all of you who've gotten in touch with hiccup getting rid of suggestions. I think some of you did spot me on the webcam trying to drink a glass of water upside down. It worked, I'm delighted to say. So I don't need your suggestion, Mark the engineer, even though it's rather brilliant. Mark messaged in and said, hello, you need a big shock. Take a look at your electric bill. That'll do it quick enough. You're not wrong, mate. Thank you for that. I will remember that next time. I'll just carry one around with me, you know, just in case. So we are about to do the classic couple. We had a bit of a sort of divergence from the classic couple yesterday because we played a couple of Dolly tracks back to back. And yes, a little bit later, we will be paying tribute to the one, the only Mr. Tim Curry. However, we're going to go 80s with our classic couple today. And I've just chucked a couple of absolute belters in for you.
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0: 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Every little thing she does is magic, going out to Teddy the Viking. Before that, we had Journey and Any Way You Want It. Those were your classic couple today. Journey from 1980 and Police from 1981. Tracy, I'm going to log your message as one of our secret playlist suggestions for today. Guilty pleasure tracks. Tracy's asked if we can play Final Countdown. I think that counts, Countdown, as a secret playlist guilty pleasure track. I mean, it's just ace, essentially. So I'm going to log that. 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

Madness, Baggy Trousers. Before that was Doja Cat and Say So here on Manx Radio's afternoon show. Christy sitting in this afternoon for one more time for Alex. Tomorrow will be Feel Good Fridays, of course. We are shortly going to be paying tribute to the one, the only, the inimitable Tim Curry. And my goodness, have I got a song for you. I might get fired after playing it. But we'll see. Well, I had to because Mark has already played Rocky Horror Picture Show, played the Time Warp, rather, from Rocky Horror. And so there's another song which, to be honest, is more Tim Curry centre stage from Rocky Horror. I'm going to play it after this. I'm just going to do it. He was worth it. This is Holly Humberstone first with White Noise.

gorgeous voice. Holly Humberston, that is White Noise here on Manx Radio's Afternoon Show. I'm a little bit nervous about what I'm about to do. But you know what? Alex gets away with all sorts on this programme, so I'm going to have a go because it's so worth it. We're going to pay tribute to the legend, Tim Curry. Now, I can't believe Dolly Parton. Oh, Dolly Parton and now Tim Curry as well. I don't know. What a week, hey. It reminds me of the year with Prince and George Michael and David Bowie. Anyway, but it means that we can remember their greatness. And I'm going to take a moment to do that now. What an incredible talent Tim Curry was. So many different types of role. I mean, from Pennywise to Long John Silver in Muppet Treasure Island. Oh, wonderful. He was in Annie, of course, Hunt for Red October. Obviously, Home Alone 2. How could we not mention that? He was brilliant in the hotel in Home Alone 2. He also was nominated for 3 Tony Awards on Broadway. His people put out a lovely statement about him when it was announced that he had sadly died at the age of 80. And they say, few actors can claim to have left as many distinct fingerprints on pop culture. That is absolutely true. He, of course, had a debilitating stroke in 2012, but he continued adding to his achievements as an artist and most recently a writer as well. And they go on to say, although widely known for his inimitable flamboyant characters and colourful stage performances, more of that in just a moment, Tim Curry's greatest legacies to those who knew him were his curious, expansive mind and generous, gentle heart, both of which remained open and filled with anticipation until his final breath. Isn't that just absolutely gorgeous? This week has been full of fabulous tributes to fabulous people. But do you know what? They don't come much more fabulous than Frankenfurter. I'm going to do it. I'm going to play Sweet Transvestite. Strap yourselves in, guys.

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1: 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We don't want to be any worse.

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1: The sirens are screaming and the fires are howling. We're down in the valley tonight.

0: was a bit of a Rocky Horror Picture Show moment with both of those songs. Meatloaf, of course, played Eddie in the film. And before that, oh, Tim Curry, he is going to be so missed. You know what, though? Even though he did spend his latter years in a wheelchair as a result of that stroke, which seems so cruel, at the same time, when you just conjure up that image of him as Frankenfurter when listening to Sweet Transvestite, he will forever be flamboyant and fabulous. And many thanks to those that messaged in having enjoyed listening to Sweet Transvestite just now. I'm still on air, so I think I got away with it.
1: Former Treasury Minister and MHK for Air, Eddie Teer, led the charge to fill a black hole in government finances caused by a £200 million cut in the VAT sharing arrangement with the UK in 2008. In the year that followed the 2016 general election, when Mr. Teer's measures were fully effective, the deficit had fallen to just under £10 million. But did this cause the economic stagnation that's plagued the island for the past decade? Eddie Teer talks to Perspective this Sunday at 12 on Manx Radio with me, Phil Gorn. The deficit has crept up to more than £100 million during the Quayle and Cannon administrations, but is that sustainable?
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0: Grab your popcorn, as ladies and gentlemen, it's time for Manx at the Movies. How grim are the grind, pops on Brenner's Henia Sarah, tea tress on Mananach, Ekna Filman.
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2: And don't worry if you don't have popcorn. You could win some! Because we're giving away another bag of popcorn, the final one of the week from our pals at Popcorn A. So all you've got to do is identify the film from the Manxified quote. I love this film. I love this film. Such brilliant performances in this film. And it gives me the opportunity to play a huge song as well once I've revealed what the film is. So are you listening very carefully? We would play this more than once.
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2: 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I think you could probably know immediately, judging by the name drop in this one.
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2: 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This is Camila Cabello and DaBaby now.

0: Camila Cabello and DaBaby, My Oh My, here on Manx Radio's afternoon show. So I am asking you to identify the movie from the Manxified quote, even Manxified vote. Can you work it out from this?
1: I trust Loxley's visited his manor and found the home fires still burning.
0: I'd be very surprised if you haven't seen this film. Gaz has got it right. Well done to you. Wendy C has got it right as well. Martin's got it saying, where's the rain? Well, I mean, I'm looking out the window now. It's hard to tell through these tinted windows, but it looks like it's raining now. I don't know, Martin. Let's see. Paulie, you've got it right. Well done to you. Samantha as well. You've got it. Heidi in Ballaquark's got it. Jules in Lexi's got it. So many of you got it right. Can you work out which film this is a Manxified quote from?
1: I trust Loxley's visited his manor and found the home fires still burning.
0: I think I should give you a couple of clues, but we'll do it after this from Dua Lipa, Houdini.

0: Cooper here on Manx Radio with Houdini, of course. Just said that. Right, would you like some clues to help you get the Manx at the movies? Catch me or go Houdini. Okay, so a few clues.
1: Grab your popcorn, else, ladies and gentlemen, it's time for Manx at the movies. How grim are the grind, pops on Brenner's Genia Sarah, tea tres on Mananach, Ekna Filmen.
0: Gurumayad Phil. All right, so a bit of blurb about our film today. It follows our lead character, I'm going to say, as he escapes a Jerusalem prison with Azim. He returns to England to find his father murdered and the, let's say, police oppressing the people, because if I say what that actually says, you'll get it immediately. So said character joins forces with outlaws, wages a battle for justice and freedom, and it is based on a heroic outlaw depicted in English folklore. Okay, here's the little clip again.
2: I trust Locksley's visited his manor and found the home fires still burning.
0: You've got it now, haven't you? 166, 177. Right, time for one of these.
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0: And our first guilty pleasure, because I'm going to do another one in the next hour, comes from Tracy, the brilliant Final Countdown. So stay tuned. If you've also requested a secret playlist guilty pleasure, it may yet still play after 4 o'clock.

0: Excellent suggestion. Thank you, Tracy. News up next at 4.
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0: Lots of you getting the Manx at the movies. Right, well done to Colin over there in Ohio. Well done to Nora Bassett and to Zoe G as well. And to David from Mackled. I agree, it was this actor's finest hour. Utterly brilliant stuff. If you missed the clip, don't worry, I will play it again in the next hour. You've got more time to get in touch. And in the next hour, Manxtermind. We're on DAB, online, smart devices and FM radio from Douglas in the Isle of Man. 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
1: Manx Radio News at 4 o'clock. Fastamai, I'm Darren Simpson. We now know who is aiming to gain a seat in the House of Keys next month. In total, there are 82 candidates across the island's 12 constituencies, but one candidate is standing in two areas. You can find the full list at manxradio.com. Meanwhile, we also now know a seventh candidate will stand for election in Middle in September. Graham Taylor's candidacy has been confirmed on the notice of poll for the constituency. Also standing there are Alf Kane, James Cochrane, Jason Moore, Jane Paul Wilson, Andre Risher and Simon Sinclair. And an eighth candidate has announced they'll be standing for Douglas Central in September's general.

0: election. Quina Mason is standing as a member of the new political party Transform Isle of Man. Also standing in the constituency are Sharon Lee Bridgens, Anne Corlett, George Hargreaves, Angela Kruger, Peter Shimmin, Chris Thomas and Devin Watson. Elsewhere, and tributes are being paid to an Ireland resident and Olympic silver medalist who died this week. Maurice Herriot, who won silver in the 3,000-metre steeplechase at the 1964 Tokyo Games, passed away at the age of 86. Isle of Man tennis player Billy Harris was beaten in the US Open qualification last night. He lost by 2-1 to Englishman Toby Samuel in New York. Despite Harris winning the opening set, Samuel held his nerve to come back and win the match. In an international news now, 33 British nationals are among 1,300 people missing following the flash floods in Nepal and Tibet. Over 350 are known to have died in the disaster, thought to have been triggered by a glacier collapse. The King and Queen say they're heartbroken by what's happened. The UK government's pledged £5 million in aid. In sports, Liverpool manager Andoni Iraola has refused to confirm reports the club are close to completing the signing of Paris Saint-Germain winger Bradley Barcola. It's understood a total fee of around £120 million has been agreed for the France international, but Iraola remained coy when questioned about the move.
1: It's evident that we are trying to improve or try to fill that position because we don't have the numbers, and I hope we can have good news soon, but we are still not there.
0: UEFA is preparing to bring criminal proceedings against Gianni Infantino. It claims the FIFA president's attempt to sell stakes in major tournaments to private investors damaged the reputation and governance of world football's governing body. And a British man's become the first in the world to have a brain tumour removed using live AI. Surgeons in London operated on a 48-year-old Rhys Hibbert from Bedfordshire. 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
5: George Shimmin tells us patchy rain turning heavy at times this evening, moderate easterly winds and temperatures of 20. Rain at first tomorrow, but then becoming dry with sunny intervals, 20 degrees again, and starting dry on Saturday, but rain developing later. Sunday looking very sunny though.
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0: Bruce,
1: whoever you are, Electric Light Orchestra. And before that, we had the brilliant Express 2 and David Byrne. If you know, you know.
2: Grab your popcorn, else, ladies and gentlemen, it's time for Manx at the Movies. How grim are the grind, pops on Brenner's Henya Sarah, tea tres on Mananach, Ekna Filmen.
1: This is a very popular film. So many of you have got it right already, but if you're still struggling, I'm going to give you a clue in just a minute. But if you've just tuned in, this is the Manxified quote for today.
3: I trust Loxley's visited his manor and found the home fires still burning.
1: Trust Loxley has visited his manor.
3: I trust Loxley's visited his manor and found the home fires still burning.
1: There's definitely some mischief, maybe a bit of evil mischief in that quote, isn't there? Loads of you've got it right. I've already told you that it follows the lead character, whose name I can't give you because it is in the name of the film, as he escapes a Jerusalem prison with Azim, returns to England. He finds a lovely sight. His father's murdered and the police are oppressing the people. I say the police because I also can't give you the name of the police because that will also give the film away. So said person joins forces with outlaws and wages a battle for justice and freedom. To give you a little bit more now, it is definitely worth watching for the cast. It was mentioned by somebody before that this is perhaps Alan Rickman's best performance in this film. I would probably agree with it. Also, from this film came a song which was at number one for about 4 years. And I am going to play it for you shortly. Should I tell you who else is in it? I don't know if I should give you anything more now. I mean, you're getting it anyway. Well done to Nick, who's got it as well. Well done to Kate, Dan and Faye on their way to take Maggie the dog for a walk. Hello, Maggie the dog. Who else has got it right here? Quango, well done to you. You've got it right. So's Brian K. Well done to you. So many of you are getting it right. I'm not going to give you any more clues. 166177.
3: I trust Loxley's visited his manor and found the home fires still burning.

Kalise and Milkshake here on the afternoon show. Christy with you through till five. A couple of things I forgot to tell you for your clues for Manx at the Movies. I mentioned earlier that this is based on the legendary heroic outlaw depicted in English folklore and subsequently featured in literature, theatre and cinema. That was one clue I gave you earlier. I forgot to repeat. Also, I'm going to give you another clue now, just because I want to play it for you.

0: That was such a good TV show. I loved it as a kid. That is your final clue. I'm going to dedicate that to Marion and Abulance, who's got it right as well. Well done. If you can't get it yet, one of the biggest movies of all time. I'll also tell you, it starred Morgan Freeman, Christian Slater, and all right, then Kevin Costner.
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0: The things I'll do for a bag of popcorn, eh? Okay, so let's have a look at the roads. We're not aware of any issues that have popped up in the past hour or so. So just to make you aware of a few things on the roads. Temporary lights on Lake Road between the railway station and Tesco in Douglas, 24 hours a day. Also, 24 hours a day lights on the West Baldwin Road at Ingerbeck and the East Baldwin Road at the Scollag Road. Also, there's those rolling closures in place on the Tossaby Road between St Mark's and Foxtel. And north of Regaby, 24 hours a day lights there on the Andrus Road for water main installation. And looking at the airport, things to be aware of. I don't know if this is because it has suddenly become very cloudy out there, but there are some issues at the airport. So with regards to arrivals, if you're waiting for someone to land, quite a few delays. So, for instance, the Gatwick flight that was due at 3:10 only landed a couple of minutes ago. The Heathrow flight, Logan Air, that was due to land at 3:25 is delayed until 4:40. And the London City flight has been cancelled. The London City flight later has been cancelled, so has the departure. So things to be aware of if you are expecting someone. Also, the EasyJet Liverpool flight later that was due to go at 7:20 has got a bit of a delay on it as well. So if you're due to travel or you're waiting for someone, then a better check with your provider on that one. And with regards to the sailings, the Ben McCree will be back in Douglas from Heysham at 6:15 this evening. She will then turn around and go back out again at 7:45. And Mananin is just about to leave and head off to Liverpool. She'll return 8:30, back here at 11:15.
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1: Grab your popcorn out, ladies and gentlemen. It's time for Manx at the Movies. How grim are the grind, pops on Brenner's Genia Sarah, tea tress on Mananach, Ekna Filman.
0: Gramaya Philly! Okay, so we have been playing you a Manxified quote from a huge film today, which was from 1991. This is the Manxified quote.
2: I trust Loxley's visited his manor and found the home fires still burning.
0: And I do have the quote from the film as well, done in the original voice. However, I can't get it to play. So I'll try and get it to play for you shortly. But the clues I gave you were that it's following our lead character as he escapes a Jerusalem prison with Azim, returns to England, finds his father murdered, and the police oppressing the people, the police being the Sheriff of Nottingham, joins forces with the outlaws, wages a battle for justice and freedom. It stars some very famous people. It's got Morgan Freeman in there. It's got Mary Elizabeth Mastrantonio in there. Christian Slater's in there. Kevin Costner, of course, is in there, and many, many more. And it is based on the legendary heroic outlaw, originally depicted in English folklore and subsequently featured in literature, theatre and cinema. I also said a massive song came out of this film that was essentially in the charts at number one for about 23 years or something like that anyway. It wasn't Linda and Yvette Union Mills' Men in Tights. I think I threw you off there by playing a Marion, the theme tune from Maid Marian and Her Merry Men. Which, by the way, I should say, Gary says it's Unlocked Child of Memories. I can only apologise, Gary. But so many of you got it right today. Well done. If you said Robin Hood, Prince of Thieves, you were absolutely right. But our winner or winners of the popcorn for today are Kate and Dan and Faye on their way to take Maggie the dog for a walk. Well done to all of you. And I should say, especially for Maggie. Let's do this. There you go, Maggie. Well done, you guys. We will give you a shout and we will make sure that you get your popcorn. Maybe watch Robin Hood, Prince of Thieves while you're enjoying it. And of course, we had to play this song, Bryan Adams, Everything I Do.

0: Okay, do you want to win a mug? We've done the popcorn, now is your chance to win a much sought after Manx Radio mug. All you've got to do is answer a very simple question, which is all about the Isle of Man in some way, shape or form. And you can actually find the answer to this one if you're a bit flush. If that makes sense, it will want to ask the question. Which famous landmark is on the back of the Manx £10 note? Again, I don't know if Alex has already done this question or anyone else that's covered the afternoon show, but that's my question for today. So, which famous island landmark is on the back of the Manx tenner? If you think you know, 166177, have a guess. Hashtag knownet it. Or if you've got a tenner, have a look at the back of it. Simple as. So, which famous island landmark is on the back of the Manx £10 note? 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
13: Let's scroll your secret playlist for your guilty pleasure. Turn it up loud.
0: I said I'd play another one. Well, because Gary suggested The Darkness, and we can't not play The Darkness.

0: I hope that you were headbanging along to that one, or as Gary suggested, that many air guitars were being played. Andrew Engineer was playing air guitar, weren't you? Just say yes.
1: Yeah.
0: He wasn't. He was. He was playing. I watched him. He sat in front of me and played air guitar. He came in especially to tell me he saw them performing live at Reading and Leeds. When?
1: Oh, I can't remember the year.
0: Yeah, a long time ago. He's gone all coy. He only does the stuff behind the scenes. He doesn't like to be in front of a microphone, which is why I make him do it. Anyway, that was going out to Gary. That was today. Another secret playlist guilty pleasure for today, just because it is an epic, epic tune and well worth playing. Okay, let's remind you of today's Manxtermind for your chance to win a Manx Radio mug. I think it's a fairly simple question today. However, as has been pointed out to me, not many people have many of these anymore. It's all based around the Manx £10 note, you see. And I want to know what famous island landmark is on the back of the Manx £10 note. Let's see. Paulie's got it right. Well done to you. Jay Skilly in Douglas has got it right. Brian Kay has got it right. Colin over in Ohio says it's a while since I've seen a Manx tenner, but if memory serves me correct, well, it does serve you correct. Well done to you. A few more shout outs before we announce the winner. Lynn in the Wet Onken said, had to raid the piggy bank to find a note in it. Well, you did find a note in it, so you're better off than I am. Marion's on a roll and has got it right. Wendy C has got it right. So's Nick in Port Erin. But today's winner saying, is it Peel Castle? Yes, it absolutely is Heidi in a wet ballyquark. Well done to you, Heidi. We will get in touch with you and make sure you get your Manx Radio mug. Maybe you can keep your small change in it, maybe. Or have a cup of tea.

Oh, Tony DeBart. Yes, please. That is the real thing. Sorry, that sounded a bit wrong. That was the real thing. That is pretty much it from me. I've got one more song for you, and what a good song it is as well. And then it'll be Dave Moore sitting in on the home run this evening with, I believe, Lewis Foster. I'll be on back on home run tomorrow. Gosh, it's been a long time since I've done the home run, what with Manx Grand Prix and everything. It'll be interesting to see if I remember how. So maybe tune in to hear how that goes tomorrow from 5pm, or don't, maybe. But don't worry, you're in good hands this evening after 5pm. By the way, we've got some very special constituency programmes happening from next week. Every Monday evening from 6pm, we'll be going through each constituency, doing a live programme with all the candidates. And you can be there. You can get tickets to take part in this programme, be in the audience. So if you go to manxradio.com, you'll find all the details there. But as I said, I'm going to leave you with one more song. And then this evening, coming up after the home run at 6:30, it will be the final episode of Chaclair before we start our constituency programmes next week. I wanted to leave you with a corker. So I've gone for some Spandau Ballet, chant number one. Thanks for listening. Thanks for being kind to me this week. Manx Radio. Have a great evening, whatever you're doing. Dave Moore up next.

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0: We're almost ready for the home run coming up. We'll be taking a look at the final list of candidates for next month's general election. Our motorhomes in Douglas Prom or on Douglas Prom during TT and Manx Grand Prix a nuisance, or just a part of the motorsport events. UK media is reporting how ferry passengers between Great Britain and the Republic of Ireland may need to show passports. And speaking of the general election, we have the latest in our 2 minutes to tell us candidate series. That's right after the news.
1: Manx Radio News at 5 o'clock. Fast am I, I'm Siobhan Fletcher. We now know who is aiming to gain a seat in the House of Keys next month. In total, there are 82 candidates across the island's 12 constituencies, but one candidate is standing in two areas. You can find the full list at manxradio.com. We also now know a seventh candidate will stand for election in Middle in September. Graham Taylor's candidacy has been confirmed on the notice of poll for the constituency. Also standing there are Alf Kane, James Cochrane, Jason Moore, Jane Poole Wilson, Andre Risher and Simon Sinclair. And an eighth candidate has announced they'll be standing for Douglas Central in September's general election. Karina Mason is standing as a member of the new political party Transform Isle of Man. Also standing in the constituency are Sharon Lee Bridgens, Anne Corlett, George Hargreaves, Angela Kruger, Peter Shimmin, Chris Thomas and Evan Watson. Changes made to passport requirements for ferry passengers crossing the Irish Sea will not impact steam packet services to and from the island. It follows reports in the UK that new border force requirements mean that passengers between Great Britain and the Republic of Ireland will have to show their passports. Both Stena Line and Irish Ferries have released statements saying they will be compulsory for their services. An Isle of Man government spokesperson told Manx Radio it will not

0: directly affect sailings to and from the island, but has asked people to ensure they have proper documentation when travelling with other companies. A teenager from Castletown will stand trial after being accused of making his own vape juice and trying to send it to the UK. Ryan Alexander Woodworth of Ory Place denies two offences of possessing controlled Class B drugs with intent to supply. Tessa Hawley has the details.
1: The offences were allegedly committed on the 8th of March. The 19-year-old also pleaded not guilty to two charges of being concerned in the production of controlled drugs 5 days prior. Over two hearings at Douglas Courthouse, the Deputy High Bailiff was told the offences centre around allegations that the teen created the compounds for 15 vials of vape liquid. Summary jurisdiction was accepted. A pre-trial review will take place on the 20th of October.
0: Tributes are being paid to an island resident and Olympic silver medalist who died this week. Maurice Herriot, who won silver in the 3,000 metres steeplechase at the 1964 Tokyo Games, passed away at the age of 86. Darren Timpson reports.
2: Maurice moved to Port Erin in the early 1970s following his retirement from athletics. He also spent time as a coach at Russian United FC. Speaking about Maurice on Facebook, the club says he was the quiet, tough, no-nonsense man who put generations of Russian players through their paces. Maurice never made a fuss about who he was or what he had achieved. He just turned up, did the work, and made everyone around him better. His impact at the club will be fondly remembered for a long time.
0: Turning to the international news now, and the husband of a British woman missing in Nepal after flash flooding says he's been desperately trying to contact her but still doesn't know where she is. At least 33 UK citizens are amongst 1,300 people still unaccounted for there and in neighbouring Tibet. Andy Burnham's promised £5 million in aid. UEFA is preparing legal action against FIFA president Gianni Infantino over his now-abandoned plans to sell off stakes in the World Cup to private investors. European football's governing body is considering criminal proceedings in Switzerland. And nationwide, parents' strike has been taking place across the UK today. Mums and dads are campaigning for longer paternity leave and for more flexible working. Max Radio News at coming up to 4 minutes past five. Our next is at 6 o'clock. 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
7: Further outbreaks of rain this evening and overnight, turning heavy at times. Light or moderate winds. Temperatures tonight no lower than 15 Celsius. So tomorrow it's going to be a cloudy start, still with a risk of a few outbreaks of rain, but then dry for the afternoon and the evening with sunny intervals developing. Light winds, maximum temperatures around 20 Celsius. Saturday, it's going to start dry, but spells of rain and drizzle soon developing, then dry and bright for much of Sunday before some rain arrives later in the day.
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7: Hello, good evening. Welcome to the show. Dave Moore with you from now until half six. Do you have election fever? We have Dr. Foster, Lewis Foster to you and me, here with all the latest. He may not have the antidote, but he will have almost a list of candidates. We won't be going through them. Not yet, anyway. Also coming up, motorhomes on Douglas Promenade during motorbike racing festivals. Are they a nuisance or just part of the motorsport events? And speaking of the general election, we have the latest in our 2 minutes to tell us candidate series. That's all coming up in the next 90 minutes. But first of all, earlier today, around 24 hours after nominations closed, we received the final official list of candidates for next month's general election. In total, there are 82 vying for the 24 seats across the island's 12 constituencies. So, Lewis, as I mentioned, lots of names. Now, the show finishes at 6:30, so we won't be able to get them all in before then, maybe. But if we had to mention one, we'd have to mention them all, so we won't go into that. But what can we learn from the notice of polls?
8: Well, so the first thing to consider is how it compares to the previous general election in 2021, Dave. At that time, a total of 65 candidates ran. So that's around a 26% increase in the number of people putting their hat into the ring this time around. There is one candidate, however, who is standing in two areas, I should mention that. The average number of candidates per constituency is around 6.8. So in Arbury, Castletown and Maloo, there are 7 candidates. In Erin Michael, there are 8. In Douglas Central, there are also 8 candidates. That's double the number from 5 years ago. Douglas South and Douglas East both have 5 candidates. And in Douglas North, there are 7. The busiest ballot paper will be Garth, where 9 candidates have come forward. There are 8 for Glenfaber and Peel, 7 standing in Middle, 6 in Onchan and 6 in Ramsey, and 7 in Rushen. Now, the record number of candidates since the Second World War is a joint record held by Rushen and Douglas North, which both had 11 candidates stand. In Rushen's case, in 1986, and in Douglas North's 1991. And there's been one occasion since 1946 of 10 candidates, and that was Ramsey in 1976.
7: No sign of Camp Binface.
8: Not yet.
7: Okay. What about political parties?
8: So the overwhelming majority on this list are standing as an independent, meaning they're not affiliated with any party on the island. Liberal Vanin, which has been going since 2006, has fielded 4 candidates across 4 constituencies. Manx Labour Party, not affiliated with UK Labour, just to be clear, has also fielded 4 candidates across the 4 Douglas constituencies. And we have 2 new parties this time, of course, the Change Party and Transform Isle of Man. Change has 5 candidates across 5 constituencies, while the 2 members for Transform Isle of Man are both standing in Douglas Central. And the Isle of Man Green Party has no candidates this time around.
7: Well, that is interesting. And if you want to find out who is standing where you live, you can find the full list of candidates, all 82 of them, at manxradio.com.
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7: Let's start down at the airport. The London City Logan Air flight, which was due to go at 10 to 5, was cancelled. The gate is closed on the Aer Lingus to Dublin at 20 past 5. The 6 o'clock Logan Air flight to Liverpool is showing us on time. However, EasyJet's Liverpool service, which is due to go at 20 past 7, is now saying 25 to 8. In terms of the arrivals, that Logan Air flight, London City at 10 past 8 has been cancelled. However, everything looks okay apart from the Heathrow Logan Air, which was due in at 25 past 3. That's due to land in around 10 minutes' time. But apart from that, everything else is on time. And in terms of what's going on out at sea, the Ben McCree left Heysham at 2:15. It should be into Douglas in around about an hour's time. And the Mananin is on its way to Liverpool. In fact, I saw that leave earlier, and that is due to arrive in there at 7:10.
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0: Sing from Travis. You're listening to The Home Run on Manx Radio with myself, Dave Moore. And we're going to take a look at a story which has been something of a talking point over the last 24 hours or so, that of campervans and motorhomes on Douglas Promenade. It follows a complaint from a resident living in the Queen's Apartments who raised concerns about what they called a private campsite near to their home. Lewis, he's here. Tell us more.
1: So this resident told us that over the Manx Grand Prix and Classic TT, some visitors in camper vans had parked their motorbikes on the promenade walkway and set out furniture, including tables and chairs, as what she described as an extension of their private living area. She'd written a letter to the relevant authorities saying the obstruction they are causing on the designated pedestrian footpath was a public safety issue. We've also seen, of course, Dave, a number of notices left by the Department of Infrastructure on vehicles along the prom, informing owners that even though parking is restricted to 16 hours in any 24-hour period, overnight habitation isn't permitted and they should make use of the island's campsites.
0: Okay, that makes sense. So this resident wasn't happy about those making use of those spaces on the promenade. And this story has gained a lot of traction online. The visitors in question have picked up on it, though, I believe.
1: They have, so, and I should say, we did try to make contact with them before that interview with the resident was aired, but I understand when the reporter visited the camper vans on the promenade, the owners weren't present. The owners did, however, call Man in Line afterwards to give their side of the story. There were six of them in total. This is one of the visitors, Andy. He says they've been coming for 26 years.
2: Some of us have been coming, you know, a long time. I think we've been sort of made out to be the wrong type of people or the people that shouldn't be doing what we're doing. And, you know, where the van has been parked, we obviously sit on the curb as such. The bikes maybe sit out about 2-3 feet onto the prom, but there's been council vehicles driving up and past us at all times. We've had someone this morning from the council speak to us. There has been yesterday, you know, gentle reminders left on the van, which has been the first time this has ever happened in the 26 years. I don't think we contribute a great deal, but we contribute certainly a lot when it comes to ferry costs. We, you know, we eat, drink at certain parts of the island. Do we go visiting the museum? And we're all pleasant individuals.
3: What did the council say to you, Andy?
2: They've just basically made us aware that, you know, although the van's parked here, you shouldn't be living here, which is fair enough. You know, Downshire, I stayed in Downshire. You know, there's other guys have used other places whilst we're here. So it's not like the van's been used as to cohabitate. You know, we use the van as a bit of a centre spot. You know, we do have a table, but the table gets put away.
3: Right.
2: People, as I say, locals walk past all the time. People have known us for years, you know, a great deal of expense to actually try and book into some of these places. And we try to do that. We save up all year. And this is like our chance to come to motor and Mecca, I suppose you call it, motorcycle Mecca.
3: So how many of you are there?
2: Six. There's only six of us.
3: Okay, I have to ask this because the lady said this. Are people getting out of the van and peeing on the beach?
2: No, not at all. Any time that we've spent here, we use the Chinese when it's open. We go into the palace. The palace have allowed us to use the palace toilets. Even at times during the TT, we go and use the swimming baths, which is alongside. So we don't. You would never, ever do that. That's something that's... You would never, ever do that.
3: Are you back next year?
2: What's just happened has got a bit of a bitter taste in the mouth. And I think it'll be certainly something we have a discussion about whether or not we come back next year. And it's just been that, you know, one comment that sort of sparked an interest. So there's probably even Stevens when it comes to opinions.
3: All right. Okay.
2: But I just felt it was important that someone heard it from our point of view.
0: That was Andy on the Man in Line with Andy Wint there earlier today. So, Lewis, we have their side of the story. Have there been any other developments?
1: Well, yes, as Andy said there, they've already taken their boat back now, so that area has now been clear. But it's certainly opened up conversations about the island's attitude towards people visiting in motorhomes and the provisions and facilities that are available for them here, particularly during the TT and Manx Grand Prix. You know, some have suggested that the island should take a bit more of a laid-back approach during these times, whereas others say they should go to designated sites with particular concerns about the correct disposal of certain things.
0: Say no more.

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9: As if you need reminding, this September the Isle of Man heads to the polls for the House of Keys general election. Eligible voters aged 16 and over will have the chance to choose the 24 MHKs who will represent their constituencies for the next 5 years. In the lead-up to polling day, we'll be bringing you as much information as possible about the candidates standing in your area. As part of this, we're inviting every candidate to take part in 2 minutes to tell us, a chance for them to speak directly to you and explain in no more than a couple of minutes why they deserve your vote. Joni Farragher is standing for the Manx Labour Party in the constituency of Douglas East, and this is her 2 minutes to tell us.
10: First of all, I'm Joni Farragher, and I'm standing for election because I believe in the Isle of Man and I believe we can do so much better for the people who live here. We've got so much going for us. We are a safe, a beautiful, a unique place with that strong sense of community spirit and an absolutely amazing natural environment. But we do face one real challenge, which is that too many of our young people are leaving us. And that means that we face pressure on public services. It means that we face shortages in skills and workers. And it means that housing is far beyond the affordability of too many young people and families. And we need to tackle this together. And I don't believe that the solution lies just in growing the population. We need the right kind of growth. So growth that benefits the island and makes us stronger. So that would be genuine affordable housing so that our young people can afford to stay here. That would be investment in education and skills. So looking to expand the provision that we currently have, but also looking into the potential to develop a stronger university and research presence on the island. It means strengthening support for families and public services, and it means improving connectivity both to and from the island as well as on it. And I also think that we need to make much more of what makes the Isle of Man unique. We're the only entire nation to be a designated UNESCO biosphere. And isn't that absolutely amazing? But also, what an opportunity to develop sustainable tourism and to grow economically whilst protecting the place that we call home. Ultimately, I want to be elected again because I want an Isle of Man where our children don't have to leave to build a good life, where they can afford a home, where they can get a good job, where they can buy a property, and where they can ultimately grow old with compassion and dignity, and where we can build a better future together. Gramayad.
9: Joni Farragher is standing in the constituency of Douglas East, where Claire Barber, Andrew Forster, Dave Mackey and Andy Saunders are also standing. 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News headlines on the way. 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

0: Cars, Just What I Needed, and Just What We Needed Now are the news headlines brought to you by Lewis Foster.
1: We now know who is standing for a place in the House of Keys next month. In total, there are 82 candidates standing across the island's 12 constituencies. Changes made to passport requirements for ferry passengers crossing the Irish Sea will not impact services to and from the island. It follows reports in the UK media that new UK Border Force requirements will require passengers between Great Britain and the Republic of Ireland to show their passports. And a teenager from Castletown will stand trial after being accused of making his own vape juice and trying to send it to the UK. Ryan Alexander Woodworth of Ory Place denies two offences of possessing controlled Class B drugs with intent to supply. In the latest international news, 33 British nationals are among 1,300 people missing following the flash floods in Nepal and Tibet. Over 350 are known to have died in the disaster, thought to have been triggered by a glacier collapse. Data belonging to nearly 9 million customers has been stolen in a cyber attack at Manchester, Stansted and East Midlands airports. Their operator insists passenger safety and aviation security hasn't been compromised. And a British man has become the first person in the world to have a brain tumour removed using live AI-assisted surgery. Rhys Hibbert says the operation saved his eyesight and he's now returned to work. The technology was trained using hundreds of videos of brain surgery.
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0: And at the sports desk this evening is Darren Timson. Faster my.
3: Faster my, Dave. Isle of Man tennis player Billy Harris was beaten in US Open qualification last night. He lost by 2-1 to Englishman Toby Samuel in New York. Despite Harris winning the opening set, Samuel held his nerve to come back and win the match. The former Albany Tennis Club man stays ranked at 167th in the world. In cricket, Cronkbourne Men won the midweek Premier League title last night. In what was a title-deciding clash, Cronkbourne, who started the day in second place and a point behind Crosby, needed to win to take the trophy. And they did in a commanding manner as they beat the league leaders by 29 runs. Elsewhere, Ramsey had been promoted to the Premier League from Division 1 and Finch Hill will drop down to the second tier after relegation. And tributes are being paid to an island resident and Olympic silver medalist who died this week. Maurice Herriot, who won silver in the 3,000-metre steeplechase at the 1964 Tokyo Games, passed away at the age of 86. Maurice moved to Port Erin in the early 1970s following his retirement from athletics. He also spent time as a coach at Russian United FC. Speaking about Maurice on Facebook, the club says he was the quiet, tough, no-nonsense man who put generations of Russian players through their paces. Maurice never made a fuss about who he was or what he'd achieved. He just turned up, did the work, and made everyone around him better. His impact at the club will be fondly remembered for a long time.
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0: been on the home run right here on Manx Radio. Now, this, I think, is a very interesting story about the announcement that passengers travelling between Britain and the Republic of Ireland on ferries will need a passport. Sam Turd is here to tell us more.
1: Yeah, hi Dave. It's a bit weird on this. The UK and Irish media have been reporting that new UK border force requirements are requiring passengers between Great Britain and the Republic of Ireland to show their passports. So ferry company Stenaline said all passengers between Holyhead and Dublin or Fishguard and Rosslare will have to show a passport on departure. Irish ferries followed suit and said it will be for Irish and British citizens travelling in both directions. But then there's this important caveat, which is the UK's Home Office has said there's been no change to any requirements, and it's actually a decision that has been made by the ferry companies themselves.
0: Wow, okay. That's interesting. So as I understand it then, I believe that we have contacted the Manx government, I think, to seek confirmation on whether steam packet passengers would be expected to do the same when sailings return to Dublin, because, again, we'd be treated as part of Britain in that regard.
1: Yeah, well, through the common travel area, we have that relationship as it goes with the rest of the British Isles. But the sort of thing about this is that goes back to it is that the sailings between here and Dublin are suspended anyway. You know, they were suspended up until October. The steam packets website is showing there aren't any until March next year. So there is no currently direct ferry between here and the Republic of Ireland. But beyond that, a spokesperson for the government said that travel between the jurisdictions in the common travel area, like you've said, is not subject to routine immigration controls, and travellers are not required by law to carry any evidence of ID or immigration status when making these journeys. They did, however, add that travellers must ensure they're complying with regulations that the carrier itself puts down and carrying any documentation required by the operator, noting that some carriers have recently announced changes to their own boarding requirements, including some airlines. Such, we know there was a thing that came up earlier this year about flying into Ireland, now requiring passengers to present valid passports and travelling, including on routes within the common travel area.
0: Okay, so the changes that have been made, it seems then, that they're not going to be affecting passengers on the steam packet, directly at least.
1: No, well, this was the big reason why we contacted the government, because naturally with this at the minute, immigration issues are quite hot on people's minds, and there's a lot of talk about this on social media, so we thought, let's get out in front of it a little bit and see what the side from the government is. But essentially, no, there is going to be no change. We're presenting a rare thing of a story, which isn't something that's happening, but it's good to clarify from this point at least. But it does, of course, however, follow on from this, the public consultation that was to require all passengers on the steam packet to carry photograph ID, which did actually receive pretty broad support when the government asked about it earlier this year. It's about 3/4. So it could be something that we see coming in anyway, but not attached to this for the time being.
0: Okay, just moving on to that then. I mean, surely, because people move freely between counties in England. Now, we're not a county of England, obviously, but then again, we are a crown dependency and treated as such effectively. Surely, if something like that was to come in and a legal challenge came in from someone saying, you've taken away my right to freedom of movement, that surely these are all the things that must be considered, I would imagine.
1: Absolutely. There is something that I know the government are in talks with the steam packet over about how this could operate and whether it would be, you know, a random check thing, or whether it could be each passenger has to show something. So it is something that they are looking at, whether it's going to change something in the law, how it would impact our relationship with the UK. There's a lot in this which is going to be very carefully unpicked in the post-election world.
0: I can remember many years ago getting on a ferry at 5 to 11, the gangplank being pulled away, and 5 minutes later we were off and we were sailing. I mean, we're supposed to be moving on in future, things making better, but it seems that we might be making things even worse, perhaps. Who knows? Okay, Sam Turton, thank you.
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Kylie Minogue, What Do I Have to Do? Before that was Miles Smith and Stay If You Wanna Dance. 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Myself, Dave Moore, with you here on the home run. 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
3: Our final track before the news and weather at 6. Bob Marley, One Love. Don't forget, we've got Beep Beep coming up after 6 o'clock right here on Max Radio.

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1: Manx Radio News at 6 o'clock. Faster Mai, I'm Siobhan Fletcher. We now know who is aiming to gain a seat in the House of Keys next month. In total, there are 82 candidates across the island's 12 constituencies, but one candidate is standing in two areas. You can find a full list at manxradio.com. We also now know that a seventh candidate will stand for election in Middle in September. Graham Taylor's candidacy has been confirmed on the notice of poll for the constituency. Also standing there are Alf Kane, James Cochrane, Jason Moore, Jane Poole Wilson, Andre Risher and Simon Sinclair. And an eighth candidate has announced they'll be standing for Douglas Central in September. Karina Mason is standing as a member of the new political party Transform Isle of Man. Also standing in the constituency are Sharon Lee Bridgens, Anne Corlett, George Hargreaves, Angela Kruger, Peter Shimmin, Chris Thomas and Devon Watson. Changes made to passport requirements for ferry passengers crossing the Irish Sea will not impact steam packet services to and from the island. It follows reports in the UK that new border force requirements mean that passengers between Great Britain and the Republic of Ireland will have to show their passports. Both Stena Line and Irish Ferries have released statements saying they will be compulsory for their services. And there's a chance to see a partial lunar eclipse tomorrow. It will begin at 2:23 a.m, reach its peak at 5:12 a.m, and set just before 6:30 a.m, with the moon 91% covered. Astronomer Howard Parkin says unlike the solar eclipse 2 weeks ago, people will be able to watch this phenomenon with the naked eye.
2: Just go along and look at the moon. Just as you see the full moon as it normally appears, a beautiful silvery white, it'll just darken, and you don't need any artificial aid whatsoever. If you've got binoculars or a telescope or anything like that, you'll see it better. Other than the right-hand edge of the moon will still have more light on it than the rest of the moon, which will be distinctively red, as I mentioned earlier.
1: Turning to the international news now, rescue teams in Nepal say the scale of the damage caused

0: by flash floods is beyond imagination. Over 350 people are confirmed dead so far after a glacier collapsed close to the border with Tibet. 1,300 people are still missing, including 33 British nationals. Tessa Bowdery is from the charity Hope and Homes for Children. She says keeping families together is vital.
1: What's really important afterwards, and that's what we're working on and preparing for, is to ensure that children continue to be connected to their families and not being separated. 17,000 children expected to be impacted. Children and families are suffering.
0: UEFA is preparing to bring criminal proceedings against FIFA president Gianni Infantino over his failed plans to sell stakes in the World Cup to private investors. European football's governing body says the proposals brought reputational damage. And sales at the national lottery operator fell by 14% in the past quarter to £784 million. Allwyn says it's down to bigger Euro Millions jackpots last year and a major technology upgrade. Manx Radio News at 3 minutes past six. That's all from us for now. In the meantime, stay up to date by following Manx Radio on social media or going to manxradio.com.
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7: Sorry to say, further outbreaks of rain this evening and overnight, turning heavy at times. Light or moderate winds, temperatures tonight no lower than 15 Celsius. A cloudy start tomorrow, still with a few risks of outbreaks of rain, but then dry for the afternoon and evening.
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0: words in heavy doses.
1: But not from me. Going to keep it nice and simple. That was Naina Cherry, Manchild. You're listening to The Home Run with myself, Dave Moore, on Manx Radio. Coming up is Beep Beep. I thought it was something to do with swearing, but it's not. It's a chance to win £20 fuel. But anyway, we'll come to that soon. First, though, the charity of the week with Kell Properties, who, and it's the Friends of the Gaiety this week, and we've been hearing from William Smedley, who is the chairman of the charity.
2: The charity of the week.
3: The bars need some refurbishment. The one in particular definitely needs refurbishment. That's the Stalls Bar. It's a tiny bar, difficult to work behind for the staff and difficult for people to actually get in and buy themselves a drink. But they do. And with the licence that's been granted, that's increased the need to make the bars more efficient and effective for the paying public as well as the staff.
4: But then you've got this big responsibility, haven't you, to also make sure that you're sensitive with the design.
3: There is that. There are characteristics in the building that we should respect, some of which are the house colours, for example, the vibrant turquoisey blue and the mauve, and the colours you'll find in the wallpaper. The original wallpaper, some of which is still to be seen, we had wallpaper handmade to match it, and that's what you'll see in the theatre, in the auditorium. But in the Circle Bar, to celebrate the 125th anniversary of the theatre, the theatre commissioned some wallpaper which tells the story of the last 125 years of the theatre, the people that took part, the theatre programmes. That was commissioned and paid for partly by the Friends of the Gaiety, but the DOI as well, and that's in the Circle Bar, the two walls in the Circle Bar.
4: So when you go in there now, you can go and have a look and sort of trace the history.
3: You can have a look and see what was on over the years and who was performing over the years and the programmes that were available at the time as well. But the original wallpaper, there are two sections that have been preserved. They've got glass coverings over them, mm-hmm. because the actual wallpaper is... original wallpaper is toxic.
4: I thought it was just to protect it, so actually it's because it's toxic. It's, oh my word.
3: It contains arsenic in the colours of the original. So,
4: tune you.
3: Yeah.
4: So don't go licking the wallpaper, essentially.
3: Well, you can lick the new wallpaper.
4: Yeah. Maybe don't either, but yes, no, definitely not the old paper.
3: Yeah. You don't know where it's been.
4: Oh my word. It must have been a fascinating journey over the past 2 years finding out all of this.
3: I've learnt a lot about the theatre, that's for sure. And a lot about Frank Matcham, what an amazing, talented man he was. Virtually all his original work is still there in the theatre. So the refurbishment work that was carried out starting in 1990 has served well.
4: And that's, as you mentioned, you know, early this week, largely down to the likes of Mervyn Stokes and Seamus as well, and the amount of work that they did. I mean, it's extraordinary what they achieved. And again, it was at a really crucial point for the history of the theatre, because if they hadn't stepped in, from what I understand it, it may not still be here.
3: Yes, that's right. It was, I think, at one point scheduled for demolition. Mm-hmm. And as you say, Seamus O'Shea and Mervyn and Derek were all key in helping that movement generate pace, and so much enthusiasm and so much money raised and so many things incorporated from other theatres. For example, the seats were recovered from a theatre in Lancashire, and they fit the colourway very well. You'd think they were original, but they're not. But nonetheless, important.
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and Absolute. But now it's your chance to win a £20 voucher to top up your tank with Manx Petroleum. All we have to do is identify the lyric hidden by the horn. When I first heard about this, I thought it was spot the swear word. But, okay, so see if you can identify the missing word. 1 double 6, 1 double 7, studio at maxradio.com. Shall we go for it? Here we go.

0: Think you know what it is? 166-177. What was hidden by that horn? Let's try it one more time. And there seems to be a lot of traffic on the roads.
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0: Keep your correct answers coming in for the beep beep. It's not Dave. It's not Fantastic Dave. It should maybe be, but those of you who said Fantastic Dave, thank you, but that's not the right answer. I know I'm giving you a clue there. Here's the knack, my Sharona.

Wolf Islander, where are they now? The Knack and My Sharona, One Hit Wonders. So, to win the £20 voucher to top up your tank with Manx Petroleum. So, what was the missing word? Hi Dave, I currently don't have a driving licence. Can I still enter the competition? Yes, of course you can, Brian. So, well done. All correct answers, apart from the four dozen or so who said Dave. So, congratulations to... I'm trying to see on the WhatsApp, you've not put your name. okay. Very good. Sorry, I'm laughing at something you can't see. Zoe G got it right. Jude in Ramsey got it right. Simon in Peel got it right. Donna got it right. Alison got it right. Who else got it right? Oh, I'll tell you who got things right was Alison, who said fab music. That is the correct answer, but not for this competition. Texter 665, oh, Stephen, that is, got it right. Julian Onken got it right. Elaine B got it right. Kathy and Onken got it right. She says, very much appreciated the cars at the start of the show as well. Alison, yes, got it right. Stephen got it right. And Sandra got it right as well. And our winner is, well, let's just give you the answer first of all.

And that's it from myself. Shaq Lay is following at 6:30. Then you lucky, lucky people. I believe it's James Proudfoot. Thanks for your company this afternoon. All being well, I'll be back tomorrow night for After Hours at 10 o'clock. Going to leave you before Shaq Lay with Fantastic Dave by Haircut 100.

0: Fast am I, as felt Sherry was your Shacklair, Mish Marilyn Crellin. I'm Marilyn Crellin, and I'd like to welcome you to Shacklair. In Shacklair this week, Unsa Her Mac Shaw J Shacklair, an Erish Lior Edera Shunak, Valonin Zega Krunyak. The International Journal, of which a special double edition was launched at Krunyak. And Your Ella Unstrained Valoran Lochton, another book in a series from Lochton Books. We hear from author Sarah Goodwins and photographer George Hobbs. As date and sonder ye learn, and dates for your diary in the coming week. Music will just be getting underway on Douglas Quayside as part of North Quay Live, a musical celebration for the Manx Grand Prix and Classic TT. 6:30 is the start time, and this evening, Thursday the 27th of August, there's music from Joe Martin and from Massey Ferguson. Tomorrow evening, Friday the 28th, Trevor Nelson will be performing and also Harvey Mushman. Saturday the 29th of August sees a performance by Index of Alice. And finally, on Sunday the 30th, Sunset Jet will be playing. That's North Quay Live, a free event taking place on the stage on the North Quay in Douglas, from 6:30 each evening, from this evening, Thursday the 27th, through to Sunday evening, the 30th of August. If you're in Douglas this evening and enjoy the sound of brass, the Villa Marina Arcade is the venue at 7:30 for a concert by the Onken Silver Band. That's a free concert in the Isle of Man Arts Council's Arts in the Arcade summer season of concerts. Onken Silver Band in the Villa Marina Arcade at 7:30 this evening, Thursday the 27th of August. Or in Port Erin, you can go along to St Catherine's Church for 7:30, and this evening's Parish of Rushen summer concert presents the Castletown Metropolitan Silver Band. There'll be a retiring collection, and refreshments are available after that concert in St Catherine's in Port Erin with the Castletown Metropolitan Silver Band. And there'll be some more musical dates for your diary a little later. Bon Sean Shacklair, Hail Shin and Luna Ikach, J. Kermach Dublit Elier, J. in Erish Lior Edera Shunach, J. Sosholiacht and Chinye. J. Kermach Elier Torn, Takrunach Era Hilg. Here in Shacklair, we heard the official launch of a special double edition of the International Journal of the Sociology of Language. It's a special edition which focuses on the Manx language. After the official launch, one of the points raised at the general discussion was how the Irish language had experienced certain difficulties over the years and had developed ways to overcome them, and how the situation of Manx, though it's most often cited as a successful model for promoting a minority language, could be helped by following examples from elsewhere. Lurgan Lunya Ikach, Vanen Jane Pointenen and Drogle Egerasunach Kajan, an actor out dolia den ek yernish can a blinton, as de rauade chrusesen de heaven an echte oru. As an actor nodachan gil gulek hunel yorish gaiete sambo vi buolella, ger de vel sly gre de menic, de veli nasambo spijelach, son cura oi chinye min eruach.
1: Shortulu vain chalortus kaj and shen, as hoyach de Nicola Tombs j erach a shunach banning chet der a point shen. Here's more from that general discussion, and first, Nicola Tombs of Manx National Heritage picks up on that point.
2: I think that's something that the Isle of Man has been quite good at, because maybe we're a small nation, we do tend to look outwards for examples, and we have friendships, and then we make links with other Celtic nations in particular, and we've learnt from them and we've had a lot of help from them, and even going back to the Irish Folklore Commission coming here, the letters between the director of the museum here and the Irish Folklore Commission, they couldn't have been more helpful. And even more recently, we had a visit from an Irish-speaking medium school that came here, and they gave us some advice, and we made quite significant changes to some of the teaching that we were doing in school because of that. So I do think we are quite good at looking outside, and I think as well, sometimes people like have this story, oh, Manx revitalisation is a success story, and you know, But what we do need to keep doing is critically evaluating what we're doing and going back to the outside world. And then they come in and say, oh, well, actually, are you not doing this? Are you not doing that? And then not feeling at all defensive, but taking on those lessons and saying, well, we'll trial that and we'll trial that. And not being afraid to say, well, that didn't work for us, but this might work for us. So it's just continually evaluating. So not just saying, right, well, we've got to this stage now where we've got this and we've got this and, you know, yeah. everyone can come and tell us how marvellous we are. Mm-hmm. It's that constant re-evaluation and constantly going out and saying, right, what more can we do?
3: Yeah, and stay.
4: I was thinking about the Nicola was saying about constantly re-evaluating things, and I really think that's important, because sometimes people will say, well, we tried that and it didn't work. We might have tried that 5 years ago, but there's a shifting linguistic landscape. Things are constantly changing here. The amount of Manx speakers is constantly, you know, changing. There's lots and lots and lots of people. There's real flux and energy, especially with Bliain na Gaeilge this year as well. So I think it's just being ready not to just go, well, someone said it wouldn't work. Why not try?
5: Most important things to revitalise the language is to increase use of the language outside of classrooms. So I think we should all be doing the Lord field, and we need to make sure it's used in commercial life, in sports, in clubs, everything, every aspect that we can. And the culture Bannon's little thing of a sticker, if you use a Manx word, has been really, really good to encourage people going into shops just using greetings. And quite often, if there's Manx speakers on the staff, that is a conversation there. Mm-hmm. And it's outside the classroom, and that kind of thing is really.
3: So that's the Man and a Boo passport that you all probably had in your Scolsari packs. Mm. And it is important, but Bliain na Gaeilge has given an excuse to a whole range of people to have contact with the language, including really brilliant speakers of Manx who now feel they have permission to go into somewhere and say Fastamai or Moranwai, which is incredible that you think that they didn't feel like they could say that before, but because Bliain na Gaeilge is here, we can do that.
6: I think a good note to end on would be question three. Christopher and I were discussing kind of this as a springboard to future research into Manx, which needs to be done, and we identified a few areas that we thought were important. I'd really like to get the panel's views on what they think a good next step on Manx research might be.
2: I'd like to see an extension on the article that Ben wrote in particular, because I think that the idea that you are putting all of this effort and resources into teaching young people Manx, but then you have to give them the foundation of a community. So if they want to buy, say for example, a house in Peel and come back here and maybe work at the Bun School and settle here, but they can't because half the houses are now Airbnbs, I think that's a huge problem. Mm-hmm. So I think examining the society that we are trying to build that upon, if the young people that want to come back here and make it their home can't make it their home, then and they're all scattered around the globe, well, you know, they might come home for Cruinniú once every couple of years, but that's not really building your language community. So I would like to see a wider research done on like those effects basically of the economic situation that we're living in and the realities of all of these efforts and how difficult it might be, despite what we're doing, to actually then just live in the place where you want to. Personally, that's just me on my.
7: Well, on that note, I'd recommend this, the article on neoliberal capitalism and language revival, which covers a lot of these issues. And that's actually, you think, as you say, this is hugely important, but I think this is an important point, that when people study language revitalization, very often they look either at the language itself, like, I don't know, what orthography we should use, that kind of question, or the actual language movements, the language organisations, which of course are crucial, but this wider social and political context is hugely important.
2: So everything, so relying on volunteer workforces, relying on people's goodwill, whether that's morally correct because you're taking work away from, that could be paid employment for Manx speakers, that could be them working within their language, but instead you're taking that work away from them and using a volunteer worker. So I would like to see more wider research critically examining that situation and what we can do to make that, you know, improve it.
7: As I say, you'd be surprised how little research actually covers that so far.
8: Could I ask you two, really, about, that we talked about the Bonskull. Has enough research been done into what, how that has actually developed the language? And it kind of leads into Nicola's point, you know, about the ongoing bit from those speakers. So do you think that there's enough research been done there? And what kind of direction would you take on that?
6: I think that's something, because it's a, really an area that we don't know anything about, how language is acquired in this specific context of a language that hasn't been used in the community and now is basically being brought back in to education. We don't know how that affects how the language is learned in the brain, how people use it socially, what people's attitudes and thoughts and feelings about it are. So yeah, I think that's a major area that you've identified there that would be, there's a massive need for research in that area. If there was a, you know, if impetus available to do that, then yeah, I would say that's a key area.
7: There are obviously ethical considerations with working in schools and consent from parents, consent from the teachers and so on. And I think sometimes the Bunskull and maybe other Manx contexts are a little bit of a little goldfish bowl with TV crews and so on coming over. So there are issues with not overexposing these small cohorts of children and people in general. And I think also what's equally important is that the adult teaching, you know, the efforts that Culture Van and others have made in the last few years to expand provision has been quite significant. There's a whole new course now and new cohort of teachers come through, and we don't know too much about what exactly effects that's having and so on. And it's still the case, although we sometimes think of the Bunskull as a sort of silver bullet, that now the language is safe because there are children, it's also still true that a lot, maybe the majority of new speakers coming into the language are still coming through as adults or as teenagers or whatever.
0: More from the discussion following the launch of the International Journal of the Sociology of Language at Nkrnjerk this year.
1: We heard Nicola Toombs, Ruth Kegan-Gell, Rob Teer, Brija Madrill, Aaron McNulty, Paul Salmon and Chris Lewin.
0: Now some more dates for your diary. This coming Sunday afternoon, the 30th of August, the Villa Marina Arcade again plays host to the Sound of Brass with a free concert by Manx Concert Brass. That's another in the Isle of Man Arts Council's Arts in the Arcade summer season of concerts, with Manx Concert Brass, and that'll be starting at 3 o'clock on Sunday afternoon. Another concert will be taking place in Douglas, but on Wednesday evening, the 2nd of September, when St Thomas's Church is the setting for a concert by the singing group specialising in songs of the sea, Mine's a Shanty, led by David Cowell, with plenty of humour in the mix as well. Mine's a Shanty will be singing in St Thomas's at 7:45 on Wednesday evening. Admission is free, but a donation towards the work of the church would be welcomed. And there's the opportunity for a couche over cakes and a cup of something. Tacharoniclan Rí Vannin as an Helianin, Gimré Dúlish, Horshacht uns Unhídjeg Kerfid is Jai, Treva Meini Vai Avan Russian, Kumul uns Dúlish Rish Kair Blina, Skasola Treva Obagol Eginu, Ek Avan Russian Heden. Lurg de Robert de Bruce Vegit Eritalu Ek Rumzer, uns Trihídjeg as Trijeg, Tana Chroniclan Gré, to denke as Kiawe in E, ek manish de Hulish, for the Devel Shen and Tai Kalyan Dua. The Chronicle of the Kings of Man and the Isles mentions Douglas first in 1190, when the monks of Russian Abbey transferred to Douglas for 4 years, probably when work was being done at Russian Abbey itself. After Robert de Bruce landed at Ramsey in 1313, the chronicle says that he came and spent the night at the monastery of Douglas, which may perhaps be the nunnery. However, Douglas must have been a very small place in its early days. A document from 1511 says that Douglas had 13 households in small houses on the north bank of the river as it ran out into the sea, and the river gave its name to the place. Subsequently, Douglas grew ever more quickly in size and in importance, and increasing use of its natural harbour gave a stimulus to expansion and it became an international port. Niai signed their duelische vein of Orphea veg Richelain smorcher, ta docamud vi queg ki jegas nanjeg, grey derau, tree lux and tai jegek duelish, uns tai and berger, e bruhui nahauen, maroi max jacks akiden, as hugen e awen e enem dan vol. 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Douglas had grown up in a confused series of higgledy-piggledy narrow streets and lanes clustered on the north bank of its natural harbour, but later expanded around the bay and up over the Bruise to form what is now a city which is home to about a third of the island's population. The importance of the Isle of Man as a holiday destination ensured that it was well documented in postcards, and that's enabled Lochton Books to develop a series of books, as author Sarah Goodwin explains, and then we'll hear from photographer George Hobbs about his work.
9: Ray Stanfield is a collector of old Manx photographs, postcards and whatever. He's got a magnificent collection. And we know Ray slightly, and so we thought, well, we could do a past and present series of books. And we did, the first one we did was Port Erin, which was... We chose Port Erin because, although it's important, it's not very large, and we weren't quite sure what we were doing at the time. So we sort of cut our teeth on that one, and we've done Port Erin, Peel, Ramsey and Castletown. And it sounded a bit odd that we hadn't yet done Douglas, but Douglas is huge, and we didn't feel that we could do Douglas justice in just one book. So we then thought about it, thought, well, we'll do two volumes. Each is standalone, but they have been planned together, so there's not too much overlap. I mean, there's a little bit of overlap. You can't have a book about Douglas and not show the Tynwald Building or the horse trams or something like that. But you get different pictures and different information in the two books. So you can, anybody wanting either or both of them, you don't have to buy both to understand what's going on. But they do complement each other, at least that's the plan.
1: So what aspects or what areas of Douglas are you covering in this second volume?
9: Well, we're actually covering all the difficult bits that we didn't do last time. Because the volume one, we wanted to bring out late last year in time for Christmas. And so any photograph that looked as if it might be a little bit tricky, we put in volume two, which has meant that volume two's taken a lot longer to produce because we've had to sort out all the problems that we didn't sort out in volume one. But I actually think volume two is more interesting because of that. The photographs have been more difficult to find information about or even just find out where they are, because a large part of Douglas was cleared in the 1930s, as you know, obviously. And we've got some lovely photographs of what was there, which is now a car park. So we've had to try and work out, firstly, what do we say about the photographs, and secondly, what do we match them with? Because, you know, a dozen photographs of a car park isn't very interesting. So
1: George Hobbs, obviously, as the photographer there, how did you get round the difficulty?
10: The first thing that I came to the conclusion was that in the good old days, the good old-fashioned photographers went out on a bright summer's morning and took photographs in the bright sunshine without a lot of people around. I could visit the same locations nowadays, and I come to the conclusion that I need to get up very much earlier. And indeed, I did on occasion. There are obviously particular events where getting up early was also de rigueur. For example, I wanted to have the finish of a sporting event, and how about the parish walk? Well, that finishes at 8 o'clock on a Sunday morning. Right, get up early, get to Douglas, and get ready with the camera. And yes, I've got some good photos, I think. But yes, it was a get up very early in the morning, in the summer, like the good old photographers did.
1: In some ways, Douglas, of course, is a bit of a moving target because so much has changed over the years. What particular difficulties are there in perhaps getting a view of a scene that Ray's postcards show?
10: One of the particular difficulties is that where new buildings have been erected, they tend to be taller than the old ones. This leads to a requirement, if you're going to get a picture of the street, to have the sunshine shining along it rather than across it. Otherwise you get a very dark one side and not much on the other. So again, looking at the watch, thinking where's the sun going to be, and getting there was very important. And again, vegetation control is not quite as good nowadays as it used to be in the good old days, when some of the footpaths were in much more regular use. And there is certainly a couple of photos where I was standing on effectively a footpath and hanging on to a fence and leaning over and trying to get a shot along the promenade from behind a bush. And even with my great height, I found it difficult. So there are only one or two places where I could take the photo from rather than the precise location in the past.
1: What particular aspects have surprised you then about the most recent information that you've been finding?
9: Well, going back to there were slum clearances. I think it's a pity, actually, because they would probably be really nice houses now and looked after, but at the time they were insanitary in the extreme. I think what has surprised me is just how much Douglas has lost. There's an awful lot of car parks where buildings used to be, and it's a bit of a shame that some of the modern buildings, although they're lovely, or some of them are, they actually look like everywhere else. So they've lost sort of the Manx character a bit of it. And one of the things that George and I decided between us with matching photographs is sometimes we had to match on topic rather than geography, because as I said, you know, dozens of photographs of a car park isn't very interesting. So things like, for example, Almshouse Lane, which isn't there anymore, obviously, we matched that with a photograph of the food bank, which is in Douglas. It's not in the same place at all. It's a completely different place. But the topic is similar. You know, neighbours are in need, almshouses, neighbours are in need, food bank. So we had to try and be a bit creative when we were trying to do matching photographs and things. But as I say, I think the thing that surprised me most is just how much Douglas has lost. With the little streets that have gone, I found out when I was doing the research for the captions that most of them weren't named until quite late on. Obviously, the people that lived there knew what they were, but they weren't officially named. And the reason for this, well, there are two reasons. Firstly, the revenue men, and secondly, the press gang. And the locals were trying to avoid both. And it's very difficult if you think about it. If you've got a sergeant of dragoons or whatever it was they had saying, oh, well, if we say we'll meet at the corner of Smith and Jones Street, that's fine. But, well, it's that road that's got the bakery on it, not the bakery that does those cakes, but the other one. And it's much more difficult to direct people to where you meet and where you've got to try and find people if there are no names. And I thought that was really fascinating.
1: Apart from what Douglas has lost, are there aspects of it, are there areas of it which you think have gained over the years?
9: I'm old-fashioned. I like the old-fashioned buildings and whatever. There are things, like I'm very pleased that some of the hotels along the front were really run down and they're now actually being used. They're still being lived in, but as apartments. I mean, that's good. We haven't got grotty hotels that are falling down. Well, one or two still have got to be tidied up a bit, but there are a lot of buildings that have been repurposed, and I think that's good. There should be more of that done rather than just knocking something down and building something else. It'd be nice to repurpose the old buildings to retain the look and use it for a different use. A very long time ago I worked for the National Parks Authority, and there's a difference between conservation and preservation. And if you conserve something, it's living, it's changing, but you're managing the change. If you preserve it, it's actually dead.
1: Yeah. Of course, we've recently celebrated the anniversary of the horse trams running across the front.
9: I love the horse trams, but the problem with them, as it is at the moment, is that visitors, people that want to use it, it's difficult to get to Broadway. I mean, if you're elderly or young, you may not want to walk. if you're a visitor, you may not know how the buses work particularly, and you may not even know that they're there. If you turn up on a boat and you, well, what's to see? You may not actually know. So taking them back to the sea terminal would actually make much more sense from the point of view of visitor numbers, never mind that people like me would just like to see it. Mm. I mean, I do ride as well, but it would actually make much more use of it as it was used. It was put there to take people from the boat with their luggage to the hotels. That was the original purpose of the horse tram, and although it may not necessarily be used in quite that way, it still could take people from the boat along the front rather than, oh, is there a horse tram?
1: Thank you very much.
0: Sarah Goodwins and George Hobbs of Lockton Books. And their latest publication is Douglas, Past and Present, Volume 2. Sarah was talking about the Douglas Bay Tramway. There was an opening ceremony on the 7th of August 1876 when the tramway ran from the foot of Burnt Mill Hill, the modern Summer Hill, to the Iron Pier at the foot of Broadway. That's not dissimilar to how the Department of Infrastructure left it a few years ago, but that was recognised as only temporary in 1876. The legislation to enable the building of the tramway had it running to the Peveril Hotel across the road from the Victoria Pier, and that was achieved along the newly constructed Lock Promenade by the end of January 1877.

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10: Well, some further outbreaks of rain this evening and overnight. They'll turn quite heavy at times, with temperatures around 15 degrees Celsius. Cloudy start tomorrow, risk of a few outbreaks of rain later in the day, with an all right temperature of around 20 degrees.
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10: Hello, hello, hello. It is Greatest Hits. It is a Thursday night. James with you through until 9 o'clock. And as ever, between 7 and 8, we have got Double Gold, your final chance this week to get yourself in the draw for the Ocean Views Bar and Grill £30 voucher. Well worth checking them out there up at Ocean Views. 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Book yourself a table, get yourself, have a seat at the menu, get yourself along. Very, very nice food, lovely staff, great setting as well. £30 voucher for that establishment could be yours this evening. Two mystery years throughout the next hour. We need both years, your name, and you can text that in to 166-177. That is our WhatsApp number as well, and we will start straight away with year number one. And our first track sounds like this.

It's our first track from year one on tonight's Double Gold. Small Faces, Ichiku Park. How are you getting on? What do you reckon? Well, while you're thinking about that, have a think about year two as well. And for me, it's just an excuse to play Pet Shop Boys. You've probably noticed by now, we don't need an excuse. Cheer number two, 166, 177, both years, please, and your name. That's the text number. Also on WhatsApp as well. The draw is tonight for the £30 voucher to spend at Ocean View's Bar and Grill in Oncombe Park.

There's Neil and Chris. Pet Shop Boys, their first hit. West End Girls, our first track from year two on tonight's Double Gold. What do you reckon? Do you need more? You need more. We'll have facts and figures for you later as well. We'll talk about what's been on at the cinema in these years. We'll see who was doing what in the world of sport. But before we get to that, let's head back to year number one. Our second track from the Brothers Gibb.

Bang on the money. You are in the draw tonight for the £30 voucher for the Ocean Views Bar and Grill. Tiff, all 1 year out on year number two. Maybe this one will help you.

second track from year number two, Sting in there with Mark Knopfler, the Dire Straits, Money for Nothing. Video was a bit of a thing in its day. So my parents though. Back to year number one then. How are you getting on? More tracks that come, the easier it should get, eh? From the album Piper's At the Gates of Dawn, here's some very early Pink Floyd.

0: These cows are small, those cows are far away. Waterboys, The Hole of the Moon. Used in the famous holiday episode of Father Ted. So, do you know our mystery years? 166, 177, if you do. We'll have some facts and figures for you on the way as well from each of our years. If you need a little bit more help, we'll be back with year number one next.
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I assume Richard Curtis's favourite song. He milked it in about three films, didn't he? Trogs, Love Is All Around from our first year. Now, do you need some help? Well, if you were going to the cinema in this year, you may have been watching The Graduates. You may have been watching Roman Polanski's The Fearless Vampire Killers. You might have been checking out Bonnie and Clyde. But you definitely, definitely would have been to see The Jungle Book in this year. Does the hell 166, 177 The Jungle Book? Not even arguably, it is the best Disney film. I won't have anything else said. In fact, we need to watch that very shortly. Year two. Here's Kirstie.

0: That is Kirsty McColl from our second year on tonight's Double Gold and New England. Quango, year two, correct. Year one, you need a bit of work on, I'm afraid. And year two, though, if you need a bit of help, Back to the Future was on at the cinema. Big year for Michael J. Fox. Teen Wolf was out that year as well. Beverly Hill Cops was on, or Beverly's Hill Cops, or I can't read my writing. Beverly Hills Cop, isn't it? Beverly Hills Cop, yes, it's Beverly Hills Cop. And it was A View to a Kill as well. Roger Moore's final outing as James Bond in this year. But what was it? 166, 177. That £30 voucher to spend at the Ocean Views Bar and Grill is still up for grabs. If you need a few more clues, we'll have a bit of sport on the way. But right now, it's back to year one.
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Yeah, why on tonight's double gold? From the world of sports in this particular year, Manchester United won the English First Division. And the Formula One world champion in this year was Denny Holm. He became the first F1 champion and since the only F1 champion ever to come from New Zealand. So it was the year of Man United in England and Denny Holm in the world of Formula One. That's year one. Back to year two.

0: Our penultimate track from year two on tonight's Double Gold. It is Queen and One Vision. So let's see what was happening in the world of sport in 1985. Well, the English First Division was won by the blue half of Liverpool, Everton, apparently the Cup Winners' Cup and the Charity Shield as well in this year. And in the world of Formula One, Alain Prost won the first of his four Formula One World Championships. Does that help you at all? Do you need one more track from each year? Go on then.
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the move. That is Flowers in the Rain on Manx Radio's Greatest Hits. This is Double Gold, of course, giving you the chance to get yourself in the draw for the Ocean Views Bar and Grill £30 voucher. 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Oceanviews.im. Absolutely fantastic restaurant up there in Oncombe Park. Now, if you want to get in the draw to win that, we just need both correct years. And most of you are on the money, but Mike and Glenvine, year number two needs looking at. Maybe our final track from the second year will help. 166, 177, that number. The final track on tonight's Double Gold. It was written for Billy Idol, this.

soundtrack to The Breakfast Club, Simple Minds and Don't You Forget About Me. It were written for Billy Idol originally. He has recorded it since. It's not great. I'm so glad that Jim Kerr and Co. got hold of it. Great, great record. Right, that's been Double Gold this evening. From year two, we had Simple Minds. We had Queen. We had Kirsty MacColl. We had Pet Shop Boys, Dire Straits and the Waterboys. And from year one, Small Faces, Ichiku Park, the Bee Gees, To Love Somebody. Very early Pink Floyd with See Emily Play. Great album, Pipers at the Gates of Dawn. Trogs were in there with Lovers All Around. We also had a bit of Jackie Wilson as well. Made the Statue of Liberty walk, of course. And we had The Move, Flowers in the Rain. It is the final night of Double Gold. We'll be doing the draw in just under an hour's time. But tonight, entering the draw, we have David Kenworthy, Judin Ramsey, absolutely spot on. Jay Skilly's in there. Kate in Tremode, well done to you. Tiff and Joe in Ballasalla. Percy working in the shed tonight. Hello, Tiki. Jean's in there. Also Toddy in the draw tonight. Hello to you. Got both ears absolutely bob on. We talk sport as well. Denny Holm, who? Yeah, Formula One world champion from year number one. Manchester United, English League champions. Second year we had Everton. He seemed to be having a cracking year in our second year. The league, the Charity Shield, Cup Winners' Cup, and it was the first of Alain Prost's four world championships. In the draw then for the £30 voucher for Ocean View's Bar and Grill. The correct years tonight was 1967 and 1985. Quite a few of you 1 year out on the 60s one. But 1967 and 1985. Well done if you served them years. You are in the draw. We'll be doing the draw for the Ocean View's Bar and Grill voucher. 30 spend to spend up there in Oncombe Park in just under an hour's time. It's Greatest Hits on Manx Radio. James in the big chair with you through until 9 o'clock.

0: probably is one of the greatest remixes of all time, isn't it? Perfecto on the remix of U2's Even Better Than the Real Thing on Manx Radio's Greatest Hits. In the next hour, we're going to make the draw for the voucher for Ocean View's Bar and Grill. And producer Jossie's going to be here as well. We've picked 10 artists. We're going to pick our favourite tracks from each artist, all that after 8 o'clock.
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4: Well, further outbreaks of rain this evening and overnight. They'll turn heavy at times with a moderate wind and temperatures around 15 degrees Celsius. Cloudy to start tomorrow, outbreaks of rain, but then it should be dry in the afternoon with maybe some sunny intervals.
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0: It's on Manx Radio for your Thursday night. Hope you're enjoying the music with us this evening. Speaking of music, we are going to talk music now because producer Jossie is back. She was with us on Tuesday evening or Monday evening. I forgot even what day it is. It's Thursday, isn't it? Yeah, she was here on Tuesday evening and we were discussing animated films and what the best ones were. Tonight we have picked 10 tracks of music, 5 each, and we've got to work out what our favourite song is from each artist. Good evening.
1: Good evening.
0: How are you this evening?
1: I'm good, thank you.
0: That's very good indeed. Right, so we have picked 5 artists each, haven't we?
1: Yes.
0: And what we're going to find out now is that Jossie has got quite an eclectic taste. Which 5 artists have you chosen tonight?
1: I've chosen the Red Hot Chili Peppers, Phoebe Bridgers, Fleetwood Mac, Tupac and Pearl Jam.
0: Phoebe Bridgers, Tupac, Fleetwood Mac, Pearl Jam and the Red Hot Chili Peppers.
1: Yes.
0: Are they favourites of yours?
1: Yes.
0: Of course. Of course. I would love to say that I've brought her up well. Might be more to do with her mother. I picked Pet Shop Boys, Queen, a bit of Green Day as well, Madonna and James. So what we're going to do is we're going to come back, we're going to pick 5 of them next. And we're going to try and work out, or we're going to say what our favourite tracks are from each of them artists.
1: Yes.
0: Yes. Jossie and her eclectic taste in music is back. And she'll be back after this.

0: Former Treasury Minister and MHK for Air Eddie Teer led the charge to fill a black hole in government finances caused by a £200 million cut in the VAT sharing arrangement with the UK in 2008. In the year that followed the 2016 general election, when Mr. Teer's measures were fully effective, the deficit had fallen to just under £10 million. But did this cause the economic stagnation that's plagued the island for the past decade? Eddie Teer talks to Perspective this Sunday at 12 on Manx Radio with me, Phil Gorn. The deficit has crept up to more than £100 million during the Quayle and Cannon administrations, but is that sustainable?
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0: It is definitely one of them tracks you've got to have up all out. Todd Terry, Jocelyn Brown, Something's Going On, back to 1997 with that one. Right, so as we said, producer Jossie is in tonight. We have picked 10 artists, and we are going to discuss our favourite track from each artist. Jossie has chosen Red Hot Chili Peppers, Phoebe Bridgers, Fleetwood Mac, Tupac and Pearl Jam. Quite an eclectic mix there, Jossie. Let's start at the top, shall we? Red Hot Chili Peppers. What's your favourite track by them?
1: It's got to be Under the Bridge.
0: Why?
1: I've just listened to it since I was quite young. It's just like stuck with me.
0: Okay. I'm going to go for Can't Stop. It's just upbeat. And back in another world where I used to edit videos, I edited a rally video to it. Absolutely fantastic track. Can't Stop, Red Hot Chili Peppers. Right. Who is your second artist?
1: Phoebe Bridgers.
0: Now, I have to say who?
1: She's just a singer. She's started releasing about 2017.
0: Okay, I was going to say, is she new?
1: No.
0: No, she's not new. But the age gap between us, you know Phoebe Bridgers, I've never heard of Phoebe Bridgers. All right, well, tell us what sort of stuff she sings.
1: Quite chilled out, meaningful music.
0: Okay, and what's your favourite track by her?
1: Waiting Rooms.
0: Right, okay, well, we'll check that one out, definitely. Let's move on. Fleetwood Mac.
1: My favourite from Fleetwood Mac's got to be The Chain, because all like the guitar build-up in it. Just really good.
0: I love The Chain as well. I haven't put it down as my favourite though. The Chain, the Formula One theme tune, absolutely love it. Little Lies is brilliant. But I've gone for Big Love from the Tango and the Night album. Absolutely brilliant track. And a great video as well. Right, who's next?
1: Tupac.
0: Tupac? I only know two. Go on.
1: I'm stuck between Changes and Keep Your Head Up because they both have really good stories behind them.
0: Okay, which one are you going to go for?
1: Changes.
0: Changes is pretty good. The Bruce Hornsby and the Range sample in there. I've gone for California Love. Absolutely love that record. And finally, Pearl Jam. And I have to confess, I know Pearl Jam are a massive band, but I'm a bit of a square and I don't have a favourite Pearl Jam track. In fact, I don't know if I could name you a Pearl Jam track.
1: My favourite's got to be Jeremy, because I like a song with a story and it's got a good story behind it, and I also love the video.
0: There you go. Jeremy from Pearl Jam, Jossie's favourite. I'm a bit of a square, I don't know any. We'll come back with the other five artists after a bit of Tupac, and we've gone with my favourite Tupac track, because I'm in charge.

0: back. Tupac, California Love on Manx Radio's Greatest Hits. So, producer Jossie is in. We are talking about our favourite songs from certain bands. We picked 10 bands between us. We've had the Red Hot Chili Peppers, Phoebe Bridgers. Hey, you learn something new every night. Fleetwood Mac, Tupac and Pearl Jam. We're now moving on to my picks and a little bit more commercial. We're going to start off with Pet Shop Boys. I must say sorry to Michelle if she's still listening. Hates all things Pet Shop Boys. Shocking. Pet Shop Boys, what have you gone for?
1: I've gone for Suburbia.
0: Suburbia is a great choice. Although you could pretty much have any Pet Shop Boys song, and I would say it's a great choice. Why Suburbia?
1: I like the big beginning where all the dogs barking and the big build up to the start.
0: It is a big build up song. Loads of layers in there. Yeah, absolutely fantastic choice. I have gone for It's All Right, which is another early one back to the 80s. That's a bit more dancey than Suburbia, maybe.
1: Yeah.
0: Yeah. Queen.
1: I've gone for Bohemian Rhapsody.
0: A solid choice.
1: Yes.
0: Show Must Go On for me.
1: Oh, yeah. All-time favourite song.
0: All-time favourite song. Absolutely fantastic. Green Day. Now, this is a bit of a favourite of yours, isn't it?
1: Yeah.
0: Go on, then.
1: Good Riddance.
0: Why?
1: I feel like it's just, I like the guitar and, like the message.
0: And you're hoping to go and see Green Day at some point soon?
1: Yeah.
0: Hopefully. She's trying to twist her mum's arm to take her. I'm sure it won't be needed twisting that much, will it?
1: Hopefully not.
0: No. I've gone for Basket Case. Again, upbeat. People say it's overplayed.
1: Yeah, one of my favourites as well.
0: Yeah, it is ace, isn't it? Right, Madonna is another pick tonight. What is your favourite Madonna track?
1: Definitely Hung Up, because it's got the mix with Gimme Gimme Gimme by ABBA in there.
0: It is a good track. Like the video as well? Won awards? Dancing around in a leotard she was?
1: Yeah.
0: Won the MTV award for best video. I've gone for The Power of Goodbye from the Ray of Light album. Absolutely fantastic. William Orbit produced a track. I was between a few. I could have had Vogue, could have had Papa Don't Preach, could have had all sorts of Madonna tracks. Absolute hit factory. We're going for The Power of Goodbye. And we're going to finish with James, which is another one of your favourite bands. Saw them at the Villa Marina recently, and I have to pick Laid. I just think it's awesome, awesome track. It's featured in American Pie, and it was the final track they played at the Villa a few weeks ago, and it was absolutely mega.
1: American Pie and you going to the Villa to see James was two things I'm not allowed to do.
0: No, you're not allowed to. Do you know why you're not allowed to do it?
1: Why?
0: Because you're 12 years old.
1: And a half.
0: You can't. But the half, it doesn't count. You're not watching American Pie. What have you gone for by James?
1: I've gone for Sit Down. I just love the message and what it tells people. Speaking of which, here's an absolute classic. This is it.
0: Just like that. Producer Jossie. No doubt she'll be back. It is Better 1991. It is her favourite James track. It is Sit Down.

with is the fantastic James. That is Sit Down on Manx Radio's Greatest Hits. James with you through until 9 o'clock. We're 15 minutes away from the big draw to see who's won the £30 voucher for Ocean View's Bar and Grill. Right now we move forward a couple of years to 1993 and a great track from Duran Duran.

0: It is Ariana Grande on Manx Radio. It's less than 4 weeks until the Isle of Man heads to the polls, but does it matter if a candidate lives in the constituency they're standing in or not? It'll be discussed on Breakfast with Ben and Sean tomorrow morning. The widow of a TT rider who died at this year's event is taking part in a lap of the course in his memory. We're going to hear about an initiative to raise awareness of defibrillators as well, and a three-day jazz workshop and concert weekend is getting underway. All that and more on Breakfast tomorrow morning right here on Manx Radio with Ben and Sean.
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0: Oh yes, we like it. Madonna and Dance Teria on Manx Radio. Stop that for a second. It is time for the draw for the Ocean Views Bar and Grill voucher. £30 to spend. Double gold has been going on all week. Mystery years, facts and figures, loads and loads of entrants in. Right, Jossie's involved in the draw as well. Producer Jossie is here. I'm just going to hit the button now. You tell me when to stop, Joss.
1: All right.
0: Say when.
1: Stop.
0: Stop. And we'll stop on that one there and tell us who has won the £30 voucher for the Ocean Views Bar and Grill.
1: The winner is Jay Skilly in Douglas.
0: Jay Skilly in Douglas. Look at that. You have won £30 to spend at the Ocean Views Bar and Grill. Good prize, isn't it, Joss?
1: Yeah, pretty good.
0: Absolutely fantastic. More vouchers up for grabs next week. Double gold returns on Monday at 7 o'clock.

0: It's Gilbert O'Sullivan, the legend that is Gilbert O'Sullivan. That is Growing Old Disgraceful. It's brand new, out this year. There you go. That is just about it from us. Thank you very much for your company this evening. Well done to Jay Skilly. He has won the £30 voucher to spend at Ocean View's Bar and Grill. More Double Gold back with you next week from Monday. I'll speak to you again tomorrow evening. 80s and 90s tomorrow night. And producer Jossie needs to say goodbye too.
1: Goodbye, have a good rest of your evening.
0: There you go, and you'll probably be back in the dim, not too dim and distant, I suppose.
1: Not too long.
0: There you go. She probably won't keep away now. It's great to have a producer on tonight, I tell you. Doing all the paperwork, all the admin in the background. It's been a pleasure. Speak to you again tomorrow night from 7 o'clock. Utah Saints, players out. Then it's Morris Powell on the way. A Little Light Music with Mike Percival from 10. Have a good one. Ta-da.

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Hello, I'm Maurice Powell. Welcome to A Little Like Music Makes Radio's regular Thursday evening classical music hour. And I'm going to start the programme this evening with an overture by Malcolm Arnold, a composer that appears from time to time in the series. Certainly, we've played a couple of his overtures before, and I think Tam O'Shanter, very amusing piece, and the Padstow Lifeboat, one of my very favourite marches. This is the overture to The Roots of Heaven, and it's unique in Malcolm Arnold's output, because it's actually the overture to a film, not a ballet, not an opera, not an oratorio, but to a film. And I can't think of any other example of a composer having written an overture for a film. And it's unusual for another reason, because the overture was actually played live by an orchestra when the film was premiered. So quite unusual. I've never seen the film. It's set in Africa. It had Errol Flynn in, I believe, his last role, Orson Welles and Juliet Greco. So quite a dramatic film, I should think. I think there are elephants and all sorts of other things as well. And some of these kind of sounds are in the overture. So here we are. The overture, then, to Malcolm Arnold's Roots of Heaven.

The Overture, The Roots of Heaven by Malcolm Arnold. As I say, originally written for a film, and some of the music from The Overture does appear in the film as film music. Well, I've never seen the film, as I said before. Perhaps I'll look out for it one of these wet Saturday afternoons. And now to the music of Ernest Tomlinson, whose Little Serenade is the theme music for this very programme. I have played the whole of the Little Serenade occasionally, and people do ask, can we hear the whole thing? So I'm going to do that now, and then I'm going to play three other short pieces by Ernest Tomlinson, all of them extremely charming and interesting. So first of all, the Little Serenade, which hopefully you'll recognise, followed by the Fairy Coach, written for a production of Cinderella, by the BBC in 1955, has a lovely trotting rhythm. That's Fairy Coach. And then Kettle Drum and Chipping Lane come from Ernest Tomlinson's second suite of English folk songs, based on Playford's famous The English Dancing Master. So we've got Little Serenade first, Fairy Coach, Kettle Drum and Chipping Lane, the music of Ernest Tomlinson.

The music of Ernest Tomlinson, who I had the privilege of knowing in the last 3 or 4 years of his life when he was hale and hearty, still conducting at the annual Light Music Society annual festival, and with a fund of wonderful stories and anecdotes about his life in the world of light music. I think The Little Serenade, our theme tune, is the most perfect piece of light music. Has a wonderful melody, very memorable, and warm, cosy orchestration kind of wraps you round, doesn't it? A real feel-good piece of music. The Fairy Coach is a very imaginative little piece. I love the muted trumpet there, almost like a distant coachman's horn. Kettle Drum, of course, is one of those pieces about a band that comes out of nowhere, passes and then fades away into the distance. That's a really lovely piece. And Chipping Lame is a typical piece of English dance music with a kind of skipping lilt that is so characteristic. And all, of course, wonderfully arranged and orchestrated by Ernest Tomlinson. Perhaps in the future I might devote a programme entirely to his music and maybe get my colleague Andy Wint to join in with some of his very pertinent comments about light music and that whole world. Anyway, that's for the future. In the meantime, something for piano, I think. Not a concerto, but a short piece featuring a solo piano and orchestra. This is by Philip Green. It's called The Song of Soho. It was from a film, Murder Without Crime, which appeared in 1951. Again, I have to confess, not being a film buff particularly, I have never seen this film, but I will look out for it. The second point of interest is that the pianist is William Bill McGuffey, very famous pianist, conductor and composer for films in his lifetime. And he came here to the Isle of Man in the 1950s, as I remember, as the pianist with one of the dance bands that played here, of course, in that heyday of the entertainment industry here just after the Second World War. Bill McGuffey, a very talented and versatile person. Here we are then. This was recorded right back in 1951. Philip Green's Song of Soho.

Philip Green, the Song of Soho, originally written for the film Murder Without Crime in 1951 and featuring the pianist Bill McGuffey. Now, if you've just joined us, you're listening to A Little Like Music with me, Maurice Powell, and you're very welcome indeed. We're having a programme devoted almost entirely to light music, and that last piece was a brilliant example, really, of the kind of piece that was very, very popular in the 30s and 40s. It reminds me a little bit of The Legend of the Glass Mountain and the Warsaw Concerto, of course. The starting off point with all of these sort of lush romantic short pieces was Rachmaninoff. The composer simply took their cue from him. It reminds us very much of works like the Second Piano Concerto. But then you get a little bit of soft jazz coming in as well. Fascinating piece, very well written, not of our time, of course. But then this programme is not about music of our time, is it? It's all about the past with a good dose of nostalgia. And there's nothing wrong with that. And now to the music of James Langley, not a composer I think many people will have heard of, mainly because he was a BBC music producer. So many of the best-known light music composers were either instrumentalists playing in theatre orchestras, but many of them actually worked for the BBC as backroom boys and kind of composed in their spare time. And they produced some wonderful music. And the next piece I'm going to play you is a case in point. It's called The Coloured Counties. The title comes from Housman's poem, A Shropshire Lad, and describes the view from Breedon Hill in Shropshire. It's an English idyll. Apart from working for the BBC, James Langley was quite a versatile chap. He also helped to found the Midland Youth Orchestra and was a multi-instrumentalist as well. So I hope you enjoy this piece, an English idyll, The Coloured Counties by James Langley.

So that was James Langley's The Coloured Counties, based on a line or two from A Shropshire Lad by A.E. Housman. And now, Elgar. We haven't had Elgar for a while, and I thought I'd play a movement from one of his symphonies. I'm going to play the lovely Adagio, the slow movement, from his first symphony. Elgar wrote two symphonies, in fact, and began to sketch a third, which has been completed, and is a very effective completion or reimagination of what the entire work might have been like. Very effective indeed. But there are two symphonies, as I say, which Elgar wrote entirely himself. And I've always had a slight penchant, if I may use that word, for the first symphony. It was first performed at the Free Trade Hall in Manchester in December 1908, conducted by Hans Richter, the great German conductor and a great fan of Elgar and supporter of Elgar, of course. One reviewer simply recorded that he thought it was the greatest symphony of modern times. And for 1908, I wouldn't disagree. So here then is the wonderful Adagio from Elgar's Symphony No. 1.

The Adagio from Elgar's First Symphony. What a magnificent piece of music. The conductor was Mark Elder, the orchestra was the Halle Orchestra. And that brings us to the end of the programme. Just something a little lighter, jollier perhaps, to play us out this evening. I hope you've enjoyed my selection and will join me again next Thursday at 9. So to play us out then, Percy Grainger, Handel in the Strand. A mixture, said Grainger himself, of the clog dance and Handel. So it reflects both Handel and English musical comedy. Handel in the Strand. Goodbye.

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3: And taking a look at the weather, further outbreaks of rain overnight, possibly heavy at times. Light or moderate winds with temperatures no lower than 15 degrees centigrade. Cloudy start tomorrow, still with a risk of a few outbreaks of rain, but then dry for the afternoon and evening, sunny intervals developing. Light winds, maximum temperatures 20 degrees centigrade. The outlook for Saturday, dry start, spells of rain or drizzle soon developing, then dry and bright for much of Sunday before some rain arrives later in the day.
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3: And a very good Thursday evening. This is Mike Percival with you through till the witching hour of midnight. Starting us off this evening, Katy Perry, Last Friday Night.

Katy Perry and Last Friday Night. And this is Thursday night. Good evening, my name's Mike Percival. I hope you're going to stick with this.

got a couple of sort of country types things for you, starting off with John Denver. Remember this one? Annie's Song.

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And from one that we've lost to another. Dolly Parton, she who made country music acceptable to almost everybody.

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9: 13 minutes past 10. Good evening.

That's what we call a coffee song. Because it's long enough to go and make a cuppa. Good evening, Samantha. Sadly, I haven't got I Will Follow by U2 in the system. So I hope you don't mind this one instead. Because they still haven't found what

There you go, Sam. That's you too. I still haven't found what I'm looking for. Got Ronan Keating now. And life is a roller coaster. 25 minutes past 10, good evening. I'm Mike Percival. Honest I am.

Ronan Keating and Life is a Roller Coaster. Everyone's a critic these days. Apparently my dog, instead of listening to me on the radio, has decided to put herself to bed in another room. Good evening, Jan. Thanks for that. And good evening to Mick. He's rather fond of the beat.

0: Former Treasury Minister and MHK for Air Eddie Teer led the charge to fill a black hole in government finances caused by a £200 million cut in the VAT sharing arrangement with the UK in 2008. In the year that followed the 2016 general election, when Mr. Teer's measures were fully effective, the deficit had fallen to just under £10 million. But did this cause the economic stagnation that's plagued the island for the past decade? Eddie Teer talks to Perspective this Sunday at 12 on Manx Radio with me, Phil Gorn. The deficit has crept up to more than £100 million during the Quayle and Cannon administrations, but is that sustainable? Manx Radio.
1: And at 27 minutes to 11, a little bit of fusion from the Crusaders. Street Life.

That's the Crusaders. And this is Neil Young. Middle name, Percival. What a cracking middle name that is.

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0: 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What else have we got? 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What else have we got? 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
0: Little bit of something different now. This is Osibisa, or Osibisa, depends how you pronounce it. Sunshine Day is the title of the track.

Well, Sibisa, Sunshine Day. Taking us part of the way up towards the 11 o'clock hour. What am I talking about? This is Dire Straits, Romeo and Juliet.

Everybody low with a love song that he made. Find the streetlight, steps out of the shade, says something like, "You and me, babe, how about it?" Juliet says, "Hey, it's Romeo. He nearly gave me a heart attack. He's underneath the window, just singing.

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Yes, and the dream was just the same. And I dreamed your dream for you, and now your dream is real.

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One more before it's 11 o'clock, and it's Fleetwood Mac.

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0: say the scale of the disaster is beyond imagination. Nearly 400 people have died and more than 1,400 are unaccounted for, including 33 British nationals. A glacier collapse sent a torrent of muddy water through buildings and villages. Prime Minister Andy Burnham says the UK's promised £5 million in aid.
1: These are such distressing scenes coming out of Nepal, and we feel for the people there and everything that they're going through at this moment in time. Such devastation of communities and already, sadly it seems, such huge loss of life.
0: More than 200 extra officers are being sent from around the country to support Cleveland Police. The force has been dealing with a number of incidents over recent days in a similar area. They include the A66 crash, which killed two officers and five young men. Donald Trump signed an executive order to rename Lake Ontario as Lake America in the US. The move is part of his escalating trade war with Canada. His neighbour doesn't have to accept the change. The president's been explaining his decision.
2: As you know, Canada's been ripping us off for a long time on trade, very sadly. Even the military, you know, we defend Canada for nothing. We don't get anything. They don't pay us to defend Canada, but we defend Canada. We have 11 brand new icebreakers coming in. They'd like to use the icebreakers. They don't pay for anything.
0: The data of nearly 9 million people has been accessed in a cyber attack. The company which operates Manchester, Stansted and East Midlands airports says it's working with the relevant authorities. UEFA is preparing to bring criminal proceedings against FIFA president Gianni Infantino over his failed World Cup sell-off bid. European football's governing body says his actions amount to reputational damage. And Rangers are out of Europe after losing their Conference League playoff on penalties to Jablonec in Czechia. Motherwell are eliminated too. That's the latest. I'm Faye de Silva.
3: And in the Isle of Man, we now know who is going to gain a seat in the House of Keys next month. Well, who's aiming to anyway? Nominations for September's general election officially closed at 1 p.m. yesterday, and now the names which will appear on ballot papers have been revealed. In total, there are 82 candidates across the island's 12 constituencies, but one candidate is actually standing in two areas. Changes have been made to passport requirements for ferry passengers crossing the Irish Sea, but will not impact steam packet services to and from the island. It follows reports in the UK that new border force requirements mean that passengers between Great Britain and the Republic of Ireland will have to show their passports. Traders at the TT Grandstand will be refunded 50% of their pitch fees after the Manx Grand Prix and Classic TT was cut short. It's welcome news for businesses who lost out on 3 days of trade after the race programme was condensed to beat bad weather. Isle of Man tennis player Billy Harris was beaten in the US Open qualification last night. He lost by 2-1 to Englishman Toby Samuel in New York, 6-4, 1-6, 4-6. And there's a chance to see a partial lunar eclipse tomorrow. It'll begin at 2:23 a.m, reach its peak at 5:12 a.m, and set just before 6:30 a.m, with the moon 91% covered. That's the news.
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3: And this evening we join George Shimmin. Good evening, George. Are you there? Let's try that. Are you there, George?
6: Yeah, I'm there, man.
3: Excellent. What have we got for the weather this evening?
6: Well, first of all, good evening, Mike. For the weather tonight, we'll see further outbreaks of rain, these possibly heavy in places. Light to moderate winds, temperatures falling no lower than 15 degrees Celsius. That rain will stick around at first tomorrow, fairly cloudy start, still a few outbreaks of rain, then becoming dry in the afternoon and evening, possibly seeing some sunny intervals developing. The wind remains light, maximum temperature for the day about 20 degrees Celsius. It looks like it remains unsettled over the weekend as well. It'll be a dry start on Saturday, but spells of rain or drizzle will soon develop and persist for much of the day. Then dry and bright for much of Sunday before we'll see some further rain arriving later in the day and overnight into Monday. Moving on to the shipping forecast for the North Irish Sea, valid for the next 24 hours, so are currently no warnings in force. The wind east or northeast 3 or 4, becoming cyclonic 2 to 4 overnight, settling west or northwest 3 or 4 tomorrow morning, and then backing west or southwest 3 or 4, occasionally 5 in the evening. The state of sea throughout the period is mainly slight. And finally, looking at the tides in Douglas, we've got high water coming up shortly after midnight, with low water following tomorrow morning at around 6:30. And that's your forecast for now, Mike.
3: Excellent, thank you very much. I'm very pleased to say I managed to get my lawns mowed today when it was dry.

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1: Yeah, I don't think I'd be able to do it for the rest of the week or weekend. But hey, there you go.
0: Yeah, George, at least you got it in.
1: Thank you very much indeed. Have a pleasant evening.
0: You too.
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1: And good evening, Graham. Another Chris Rea fan. I met the guy. He was ever so nice, you know. This is Let's Dance. And at 11:05, why not?

0: 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So I stopped in and gave him a hand, and then we went for a drink afterwards. All rather nice.
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0: Little bit of Rod Stewart, I think. The Killing of Georgie, Parts 1 and 2.

But I ask, who really cares? George once said to me, and I quote, he said, never wait or hesitate. Get in, kid, before it's too late. 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

Have you ever had the feeling that somebody is sort of trying to poke a little bit of fun at you? I've just had a message in saying, have you got the song My Door Fell Off a Three-Wheeler? Sadly, no, and I don't have a three-wheeler anymore. I have a motorbike.

Orchestral Maneuvers in the Dark, and Enola Gay. Moving on, and playing music that I rather like playing, we've got Bonnie Tyler next.

0: Sadly, we lost her in July this year, Bonnie Tyler. And from Bonnie Tyler to Lou Reed, and A Perfect Day. 26 minutes past 11, good evening, I'm Mike Percival.
1: Just a perfect day. 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And then later, when it gets dark,

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Patrick Hernandez, hey? I wonder. This is called Born to be Alive. And just before we start slowing it gently down,

Patrick Hernandez. 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That's for Dolly. 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I love it when somebody refers to me as sweetheart. Now, I'm not sure who you are, but yes, Genesis. Follow you, follow me. Lovely stuff.

0: Collins with Genesis. Follow you, follow me. Good evening, Liz D. Thank you very much. I'm glad you're enjoying the music. Don't forget, I'm back on with you on Monday, bank holiday Monday, that is, between 2 o'clock and 6 o'clock. Good grief, an extended me. I'm sure we're going to have lots of lovely music on Monday, much as we've been doing this evening. This is Earth, Wind and Fire, and After the Love Has Gone.
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You know, Jasmine in my mind summons up a wonderful image. I think I've probably got thistles in my mind. But hey, Harold Melvin and the Blue Notes, taking us up to 12:15, if you don't know me by now.

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And the first of those is The Beautiful South and Rotterdam. Or anywhere.

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1: That's very nearly it from me. Two more. Cat Stevens first with A Wild World. 10 minutes to midnight. Good evening.

0: like to say thanks very much for being with me and keeping me company this evening. Hope you've enjoyed the music. I know I have.
1: Oh, baby, baby, it's a wild world. And I'll always remember you like a child girl.
0: Time for one more. Albert Hammond and the Free Electric Band. Good night, folks. Have a good one.

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